0: John James with Triple J News. A Mexican court has heard witnesses have been intimidated in the lead up to the trial for three men accused of killing two Australian brothers. Carrington Clark has this update.
1: It's been a dramatic opening day in what's expected to be a four-week-long trial. After providing its opening statement to the court outlining its case, the prosecution alleged two witnesses were intimidated by people associated with the murder accused. The judge then ordered the three men to be removed from the courtroom. Earlier, the parents of Jake and Callum Robinson came face to face for the first time with the men accused of murdering their sons in 2024. They were on a surfing trip to Baja California with an American friend.
0: Australia and Solomon Islands have reached an in-principle agreement on a landmark new treaty. A leaked text message from Australia's High Commissioner to Solomon Islands has revealed the federal government has promised to plough $980 million in additional funding into the Pacific nation. Federal Assistant Treasurer Daniel Molino says Australia wants to build strong relations across the Pacific.
2: When we came into government, relations with a number of our Pacific Island nations were weak.
0: ACT Independent Senator David Pocock has accused the federal government of using a grants scheme for pork barrelling. A Centre for Public Integrity investigation has found three-quarters of the funds from the Community Infrastructure Program went to electorates held by Labor at the 2025 election. The report notes the ACT's three Labor electorates received around $4 million in funding, proportionately less than in marginal seats Labor hoped to win. Senator Pocock says Australians should not have to live in a marginal electorate to receive their fair share.
3: You cannot tell me it's a merit-based process if it is a closed grants round and the only people who can apply are the people who are getting, you know, pork-barrelling money in an election campaign.
0: Also in the headlines today, one of the nation's smallest native snail species is now on display for the first time at Australia's zoo. Jessica Ross has more.
4: Queensland Museum scientists named the mollusk Robert Irwin's banded snail in 2024 in recognition of Steve Irwin's son's conservation efforts. The snail, which can only be found in parts of southeast Queensland, now features at Australia Zoo's reptile house, where staff have recreated its natural habitat. Robert Irwin says the nation invertebrates are often overlooked, but they serve an important role in keeping our ecosystems healthy.
0: And just briefly, Indonesia's main international airport and several other key air hubs have reopened after days of closures caused by a volcanic eruption from Mount Anak Krakatoa. That's the news for now, right around Australia or the world. If you're streaming online, you're listening to Triple J.

Chuck Timely in the Hourglass is the new record from Role Model, and that I was about to call him Mole Roddle. Oh my God. New drag name, Mole Roddle, here on Triple J. I'm Lucy Smith. Good to be with you here on Mornings. I hope you're having an excellent Tuesday wherever you are. It's feeling a little quiet this morning. Maybe we're all just chilling, reflecting, getting into a week, coming off the back of the one night stand in Griffith. I do have music on the way for you from that incredible festival. Some really great live music moments that really just stood out. How great we have it talent-wise here. Seriously, makes me so proud. Genesis Owusu, you're going to hear a live track from him very soon. And right here, one of the latest from Becca Hatch and her upcoming project. This is Black Flower. All about her coming into her own with confidence, with cheek, whole lot of love.

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On Friday, Rebecca Black dropped her new album. It is called Age of the Exhibitionist. I love the album cover. She's kind of pulling a bit of a, what would you call it? I don't even know what that stretch is called. But look, she's stretching is what I will say. She is warming up the quads on the new album. And right there, Michael is the name of that track. We had Harry Hayes and Silver Bumper on Hold a Phone and Men I Trust. Billy Toppy in there too. Here on Triple J, where plenty of new music is on the way. Troye Sivan is on the cusp of releasing his new record, She's the Best. And Greta Ray has announced her new album. It's called Heart Song. This is Swimming Crying. You're on Triple J.

Really great lyrics in there. I implore you, because it sounds so good, right? But I implore you to really listen hard next time I chuck that one on. Trophy Wife with Spiders. Troy Sivan was in there too with She's the Best, and you had Tyler with Zara Larsson here on Triple J Mornings. Good to be with you. This week, our feature album comes from Nerve, and he's going to be walking you through the record track by track as you hear it. And he has one of the best British accents I've heard. A great British accent impression coming your way in the next 10 minutes, courtesy of Nerve, and a track from the feature record, Growing Pains. This is Raven Lanay.

0: future album on Triple J.
1: What's good? My name is Nerve, and my new album, Growing Pains, is the feature album this week on Triple J. So Around the World is like real special to me because I made this with Songer about an hour after we met for the first time. He needed a studio in Brisbane, so I went to the show, met him for the first time, watched his set. It was crazy. And then as soon as he comes off stage, his manager Tor is like, right, lads, let's go make some hits. And then we made a hit, and I hope you like it.

0: but never stay making a hit. Man, I never stay making a hit.
1: Killer to the face, I'm wasted. Just hopped on a plane. Nowadays, make hits for the pay slip. Tryna make that change. They used to think I was crazy. Now I'm about to fight to a new state.

I like that story, and clearly the chemistry was there. Nerve and Song are teaming up on Around the World from his new record, Growing Pains. You're hearing it all this week as your feature album. And Flume and Quiet Bison in there with Kuchka on Escape, coming off his record, Palaces. Coming up, let's do a little bit of Fontaine's DC. After this from the Bel Air Lip Bombs, it's called Another World. You're on Triple J Mornings.

Let's Go on an Ocean Drive with Duke Dumont right there on Triple J. Before it, you had Fontaines D.C.'s Starburster coming off their Romance release, and we've got another record from Fontaines D.C. later this year, and the Bel Air Lip Bombs at the very top. New music from the Tullamarines coming up after the news headlines.

0: Jack James with Triple J News. Labor directed the vast majority of a federal election grant scheme into seats favouring their own party, including marginal seats it wanted to win in 2025. Jake Evans has the details.
1: The Centre for Public Integrity found three quarters of an invitation-only $560 million program was directed to Labor-held seats at the federal election. More than a third of funding went to marginal Labor seats, while in 45 electorates, no projects were awarded funding. Former Justice Anthony Whealy says it raises serious questions about a misuse of public money.
2: I think there's a heavy onus on the government now to justify the process it has used.
1: The grants went towards sports facilities, public parks and other community projects, such as a swimming pool in Bacchus Marsh, Victoria, and upgrades to the Marrickville Golf Club in Sydney. Infrastructure Minister Catherine King said the program followed grant rules and guidelines.
0: The parents of two Australian surfers killed alongside their American friend have attended the start of the murder trial of three men accused of their killings in Mexico. Perth brothers Jake and Callum Robinson were killed while on a surfing trip in Baja California 2 years ago. The trial is set to last for 4 weeks, and the accused could face more than 200 years in jail if found guilty. The father of Jake and Callum, Martin Robinson, says their attendance at the trial in Ensenada has nothing to do with revenge.
3: It's about representing our sons, being here for them. I know they want us to be here, so they would do the same for us.
0: Back at home today, computer scientists warn social media algorithms are becoming increasingly effective at shaping what people see. The federal government is set to unveil its draft digital duty of care laws today amid growing concerns that recommendation algorithms are fueling division and amplifying harmful content. Harvard University professor David J. Mallon says platforms quickly learn from user behavior and feed people more of the content they're engaging with.
4: They've been trained, so to speak, on such volumes of data that as soon as you make an interaction that is a helpful signal, for instance, something you looked at, something you paused at, these algorithms can now respond by showing you more of that content.
0: Also in the headlines today, Qantas says its services to and from Jakarta have resumed as scheduled after days of airport closures caused by ash from a volcanic eruption. Australians were among hundreds of thousands of passengers who were affected, with Qantas saying a number of its flights had been cancelled. And just briefly, Matilda's star Michelle Heyman has re-signed with Canberra United for a 15th A-League women's season, saying she's thrilled to be back in green. That's the news for now, right around Australia or the world. If you're streaming online, this is Triple J.

As the sun set at our one night stand in Griffith, Genesis Owusu absolutely lit things up with a whole lot of sweat, a whole lot of theatre, and absolutely bringing these tracks to the forefront. Really surging them into the crowd, be it with the production, the visuals, his voice. And this was just a moment that absolutely got everyone riled up. It was Leaving the Light, and you're going to hear that in the next half an hour, recorded by a live music team at the One Night Stand at the Griffith Showground. If you were there, if you watched it, heard it, 0439 757 555. I would love to hear from you. What do you think? Right now, this is Phoebe Bridges. Her latest, it's called Bobby.

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1: What's your favourite car park, mate?
2: I think underground's pretty good.
3: Sure.
1: No reception.
2: Exactly.
4: I actually like the one where you drive on the little circle thing and it takes your car up.
2: Oh, that's a great
1: one. I've never been on one of those.
2: Oh, it's a thrill.
1: I like when you go into a car park and there's like the fast lane and it takes you straight up like six levels.
2: And let me tell you, I've been in your car when we're in one of those car parks. You fly up that ramp.
4: I know, and I've been in your car when you've tried to park.
2: Oh,
4: God, you're squeezing in some tight places.
1: You tried to park? Well, you could try to give me a lift once in a while. God. You could try and get your own car, mate. You too, God. Over here, no license. Hey, oh, just Jack, no God. License McGee.
4: We're not backing you in the corner here, Abby.
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That's Way Dynamic with Officially. I love that song. Underscores in there too with the piece. And we went back with Fundamentals on Sally here on Triple J.

That's Genesis Owusu live at our one night stand in Griffith. Easily one of the highlights. I think everyone was though. When you've got a handful of acts, they're all going to bring their absolute best. Someone texting in saying, I was working on the one night stand. Genesis absolutely lit up the stage. Such an engaging performer. And he really was. He knew what he had to do. He committed. He said in the lead up as well here on Mornings that he wanted to bring the same energy that you know and love from Genesis to this show, no matter where it was, no matter the weather. He said we were going to sweat, and we did. It was just non-stop movement. Yes, so good. So I wanted to play you a live track right here. Genesis Owusu, Leaving the Light, really kind of honing in on that frenetic energy. He's just so damn good. Recorded by our live music team, this is Leaving the Light at the One Night Stand in Griffith.

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2: Home and Hose is your number one source for the best Australian music on Triple J. Hey! Come hang with me, Anika Luna, as I put you onto local acts before anyone else. We'll travel to all corners of the country to uncover the next generational artists, hear first plays before they drop, and I'll get you

new music from Balu Brigada with Bedhead at the very top. Leaving the Light from Genesis Owusu live at our one night stand in Griffith. Nathan in Wodonga, you said new Genesis convert after one night stand. Mind blown. And Harrison, you said it's been a few years and a few releases since I last saw Jenny Wu. So the live broadcast on Saturday got me unbelievably pumped for Yours and Ours in a few weeks. Yeah, that one going down on the October long weekend where Genesis Owusu will be playing live.

it in Matt Corby because I really wanted him to say, "My friends are saying, shut up, Matt." He didn't. He stuck to the original lyrics, which, you know what? Fair enough. You're going to hear that cover, like a version. Matt Corby covering Tame Impala in the next two songs. First up, Akita.

So smooth. Matt Corby, he knows how to take on a lack of version. He knows how to do a cover. And right there, fellow Australian Tame Impala is what he did with that track Dracula. There's almost a bit of a Nick Cave quality about that cover. If you want to check out the video, you can always head to Triple J's YouTube channel. You could see his original from his record Tragic Magic, and he takes you behind the Laika version as well. And this Friday, you are getting a Laika version for the very first time from 1-4. So be listening to Breakfast with Abby and Tyrone this Friday. Before that, one of my favourite records dropped this year. It's Capes, Boonaba Baby, and Aikida at the very top with Go. Really something for everyone this morning. I hope you're having a cruisy one wherever you are. You're listening to Mornings on Triple J. Boy Soda is coming up if you want to keep that little bit of steez going right here.

Cluster the People, taking you back to their supermodel release, Are You What You Want to Be? Na-na-na-na, going to be in your head for the rest of the day. Boy Soda in there too with Chasey Tail. I'm getting the hell out of here. My name is Lucy Smith. You've been listening to Mornings. Lunch up next with Dave Woodhead, and he's going to be turning things up at 2 p.m. with another Turn Up Tuesday just

0: Hey, Jack James with Triple J News. A murder trial in Mexico for three men accused of killing Australian brothers Jake and Callum Robinson 2 years ago has heard from its first witness this morning. Carrington Clark has the latest from Ensenada.
1: The court has suppressed the name of the first witness called, but says he is the son of a former girlfriend of one of the men standing trial for the murders of the two brothers and their American friend Carter Road. His evidence places the three men accused, along with a fourth man, at the scene of the crime at the time it took place, and he says he also heard a gunshot followed by shouting. He's also claimed that people connected to the accused have attempted to intimidate him out of testifying.
0: Back at home, One Nation's Treasury spokesperson has disparaged the idea of modelling his party's superannuation policy. Under the minor party's proposal, renters or mortgage borrowers would be able to carve off a quarter of their compulsory 12% super payments for up to 3 years to assist with cost of living pressures. Economists have warned the move could be inflationary. Asked repeatedly if One Nation had done modelling on the policy, Barnaby Joyce says that shouldn't be necessary.
2: The implications that I have to model you getting your own money, I find a little bit perverse. It is actually your money.
3: So you haven't done any modelling? Just to be clear.
2: Just to be clear that we shouldn't have to model you getting your own money.
0: Meanwhile, Assistant Treasurer Daniel Molino says One Nation is asking Australians to steal from their own future.
4: Superannuation is there for people to have a more dignified retirement. It's a key pillar of our system. It means that people will be more self-reliant, will have more certainty in their retirement.
0: Also in the headlines today, a government-backed health AI company has laid off its Australian staff as it pivots to a new business model that's raised expert concerns. Cam Wilson has the details.
5: Harrison AI received a $32 million investment from the federal government's National Reconstruction Fund Corporation in 2025. Now the company has laid off some Australian staff and is launching a US service that will directly hire doctors to use its AI tools to read scans. Experts have raised concerns about the potential conflicts of interest for those doctors between the company and their patients. In a statement, the National Reconstruction Fund said it was aware of the redundancies and remained confident that the company would remain in Australia. Harrison AI did not respond to requests for comment.
0: And just briefly in sport, American tennis player Coco Gauff has won through to the quarterfinals of the US Open after a straight sets victory over Iva Jovic. Gauff is chasing her second US Open title after winning it in 2023. And St Kilda has confirmed that ruckman Rowan Marshall will seek a move away from the club during the upcoming trade period. That's the news for now. 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
1: with Dave Woodhead.
2: Yes, it is. And we just kicked it off with Baker Boy. Wait, hold on. Let me just make sure I've got this correct. Yes, it is a Tuesday.

And we've just heard from Baker Boy. Well, that can only mean one thing. Turn up Tuesday after 2 p.m. Don't go anywhere. Triple J.

0: with Jordan and Luca on Triple J.
1: Oh my God, yuck. Someone scribbled all over this hat. 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Scrub-a-dub-dub.
2: Luca, do not wash that hat.
1: It's covered in texture, yuck.
2: That's Nina Jirachi's signature. Ooh. We're going to give signed merch away to fans on the show this week. 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
1: It is absolutely spotless, but there's three that I haven't touched and you can still see the autographs. 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

TK Madza, Romanticize here on Triple J, teaming up with Genevieve for that one. TK, part of this Yours and Ours lineup, all the details on the Triple J website. While you're there, also check out the Rubens touring dates kicking off. I was about to say kicking in. They're kicking in on the October 16th. That makes no sense, but kicking off October 16th. Now we're cooking with gas here. Going till December as well. Big tour for the Rubens. No excuses. Also, took you back to 2023. What a year. What a time. I literally could not remember one thing from 2023. Except that song, Prada, came in at number 5. Should have been higher. Cambo shook his head. I can't agree with that. I don't remember anything from 2023. I don't have a leg to stand on.

Confidence Man and Jade with Gossip. You are with Dave Woodhead on Triple J. Yes, the rumors are true. We are trying to find a dang lunchtime legend for a Tuesday afternoon. 0439 757 555 as we get ready for Turn Up Tuesday. What can we hear for a little pregame? Come on, dig deep. Make this Tuesday feel like a Friday. Destiny is in your hands. 0439 757 555.

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1: Wildlands is ready to burst into the new year with a hectic lineup. They really said back to back to back because they've booked in John Summit, JK, Near Archives and heaps more, plus an exclusive Aussie debut from drum and bass heavyweights Worship. 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
0: For info on these festivals and more, check out Triple J socials.

Nothing But Thieves, Evolution here on Triple J. We also heard from Lara Buchanan from Canberra with Only Once, and Georgia Smith with What's Done Is Done. Some good news. Georgia Smith will be returning to Australia in November, but for a lack of a better term, the bad news, 2027, bit of a wait, but all the details on the Triple J website. Right now, you are with Dave Woodhead. It is Turn Up Tuesday. We will be fully ripping in after 2 p.m., but let's get the party started. 043975

That is Hutcher with Mess Up the Rave. Also heard a big collaboration, David Gray and Sydney Phillips, Raincoat. Right now you are with Dave Woodhead, 0439757555. It is that damn time. Lunchtime legend. After the headlines, Rum Jungle taking you there. This is Coldust, Triple J.

0: Will Howard Evans with Triple J News. The government's announced its digital duty of care laws to give Australians the choice to opt out of algorithms. The plan will force social media platforms to protect children from harmful content, while adults will also have more of a say in what they see on their feeds. Prime Minister Anthony Albanese says the government doesn't want to control adults.
1: My feed, my way. This is not about giving government control. It's about giving people control. It's about putting choice back into the hands of Australians online.
0: A growing number of Australians will retire without ever owning a home. The new research has been released as One Nation proposes letting Australians access their super early to help with the rising cost of living. But Yumi Lee from the Older Women's Network for New South Wales warns this could create more problems down the track.
2: That solution will have really long-term bad consequences because it will reduce your ability to have a dignified retirement.
0: Also in the headlines, it's been revealed Indigenous Australians linked to the Stolen Generation experience more hardship than the wider population. The Australian Institute of Health and Welfare has found about 200,000 Indigenous Australians have a relative who was taken from their family in the 1970s by the government. Ian Hamm from the Healing Foundation says it still hurts many people to this day.
3: We're twice as likely as our non-Aboriginal colleagues to be experiencing mental health issues, because it reinforces the lifelong trauma that the policy of stealing of children inflicted across so many Aboriginal people for so

0: so long.
1: Brisbane City Council will need to rely on old-fashioned pubs to deal with the shortage of hotel rooms for the 2032 Olympics. Kira Jones explains.
2: Council is set to relax planning rules for pubs in seven suburban areas, including Toowong, Indooroopilly and Wynnum. The changes could see some height limits lifted to 12 storeys, allowing operators to add accommodation. Council says around 60 venues currently sit on large blocks, but only 15 offer overnight stays. Lord Mayor Adrian Schrinner says redeveloping just 20 sites could deliver more than 1,600 extra hotel rooms.
1: And in the AFL, Brisbane Lions star Zach Bailey has recommitted to the club on a monster eight-year deal. The 26-year-old midfielder forward was a restricted free agent and was being chased by the Adelaide Crows. But the two-time All-Australian has decided to stay put with Brisbane until the end of 2034. It's a major boost for the reigning premiers, who host Adelaide in a do-or-die semi-final at the Gabba on Saturday night. 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
3: Are you ready to opt out of your algorithm? 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
7: Yes, it is with you for a couple of hours. But if you're just joining us, this is the best hour to tune into, in my personal opinion, because very, very soon we will be finding a lunchtime legend. And right on the clock, my man, Cambo in the booth. I believe that was a dab of some sort. He bring the dab back in 2026. Whew. That must mean Turn Up Tuesday. Hell yeah. Triple J.

0: Stormzy, 24 hours here on Triple J. You are with Dave Woodhead. Also joining us from Brizzy, our lunchtime legend, it's Elsie. Elsie, good afternoon. How the hell are you?
1: I'm good, and it's Elise.
0: Oh, my. It's Lee? What did I say?
1: Elise.
0: Elise. Oh, my gosh. I thought, yeah. Okay, excuse-moi.
1: That's
0: Elise,
1: okay.
0: That is my...
1: I get it all the time.
0: No, that is my bad. But look, hopefully, even though I've already started this conversation on the wrong foot, I want to get you going for this Tuesday afternoon. You've got big Arvo coming up. You're trying to get gee yourself up for a personal training sesh. Is that right?
1: Yeah, that's right.
0: All right. What the hell are we working on today, Elise?
1: Monkey Wrench by Foo Fighters.
0: Monkey Wrench by Foo Fighters. That is your big pump-up track. But before we get you ready for that, right now we found you trying to work out a bit of a crossword.
1: Man, I'm feeling doing a crossword. I'm very old.
0: Oh, no, hey, look, this is what we need. We need more of this, all right? Put down the phones, put down the apps, head to your local news agency, all right? Say, can I get a big book of crosswords? They'll say, yeah, I think we still have some out the back. We haven't sold one in years, except to this lady named Elise. Don't call her Elsie. She'll get pissed, but... I'm hoping, look, we don't want you going to this PT session without... finishing this crossword. So is there anything you're stuck on? You got me, you got Cambo here. We can hopefully help you out. What do you need help with?
1: Yeah, so there is a question that I don't know the answer to. It's six letters and it's the J of J.D. Salinger.
0: Okay, six letters. What was the tip again?
1: The J of J.D. Salinger.
0: J of J.D.
1: Someone's name.
0: Okay, maybe, all right, six with the J. Jacob? It's J-A-C.
1: No, that's fit. Five. No, that's five.
0: That's five. Joshua? That's one, two, three, four, five.
1: That'd fit.
0: See, does it fit? What about
1: that would fit.
0: Cambo? Do you have any in your... Cambo shaking his head. All right. Well, look, I guess we'll throw it back to the text line as well, 043975755. We're looking for a J name, six letters, maybe Jeremy?
1: Yep, that'd fit too.
0: Well, look, let us know.

Keep us in touch, Elise. We're going to chuck on some Foo Fighters for you. When we come back, no worries. When we come back, we will figure out this crossword. You're on Triple J.

Foo Fighters, Monkey Wrench here on Triple J. Can you believe after such a rockin' track, literally 5 seconds before pressing play, we were talking about crosswords? Big thank you to Elise in Britain. And that is Elise. Cambo. Actually, you changing the system now, because I gotta apologize, Elise. This exposes me on two fronts, all right? I'm like Ron Burgundy, just reading whatever's on the teleprompter. So I'm half palming this problem off to Cambo. He mucked it up for all of us. But from me personally, I'm sorry, Elise. But she's also given us a bit of a brain scratcher here, a bit of a crossword. We need to get this crossword done before she can hit this personal training session. We were looking for a 6-letter name, the first name for J.D. Salinger, of course, the author of The Catcher in the Rye. We all knew that. No one had to Google it, especially not me. Lola texting in saying, is it J?

0: Jaden. Is it Jaden, mate? I don't think so.
1: You're flooded in.
0: I thought that was just going to be a normal wrong button, but no, some stuff on breakfast. We also have someone texting and saying Joseph. No, that's not right as well. Someone said Janice. No, but about 80% of the text line got it correct, asking and saying it's Jerome. Yes. Of course, the J in JD Salinger is Jerome. So, Elise, if you're still listening, you can feel free to write that one down and then head to the gym. But how about this for an extra little crossword, special Woodhead lunch crossword? What does the D stand for in JD, in Jerome D Salinger? What does the D stand for? 0439757555. Hey, if you get it correct, do we have anything to give away? We got nothing. One Night Stand took all our merch. We don't have one damn cruise ship. All right, well, look, you're going to win F all, but I don't know, maybe on my play song. Doubt it, but I mean, what else you got to do, Dave? 0439757555, what does that D stand for? JD Dillinger, Salinger, whatever his name is.

Nina Jirachi and Porter Robinson, Wanna Cry here on Triple J. And I know a lot of people out there want to cry for a lot of reasons, but more specifically because they missed out on One Night Stand. Come on, over the weekend, Nina Jirachi performing in front of a huge, huge crowd. And look, I'm just, as you can hear through the clicking and the tip, tapping on the old keyboard, I'm just having a look on the Triple J YouTube page because I know we live streamed the event. And no, look, I was about to spread misinformation. That live stream isn't up there at the moment. Cambo and Maya saying full sets TBC. He did the big things coming, big eyes to the side emoji that you would put on an Instagram story. But still, there are a couple of key highlights, big moments from the concert in 4K. Camera quality looks incredible. Shout out to the live music team, camera team, all those people. Yeah, damn it, damn. Shout out to the graphic team as well. Cambo pointing to himself. What did you do, Cambo? You filmed something on your Instagram. Well, they haven't used it in the footage, mate. This is these shots that we've got on the YouTube page. We don't need your vertical 720p shaking. No, I got a couple of likes. Sick, mate. This is they shot this one on a crane. They got a swooping shot. We nearly hit Nina Jirachi on the head. Good thing she ducked. That's how good the quality. But shout out to our crane operator. Shout out to our crane operator. Shout out to all of them. Shout out to everyone involved in One Night Stand except for Cambo. And that's only because you were too quick to want a shout out, mate. Have a bit of a practice of being a bit humble, you know? Turn this one up, Cambo. It's for you. Getting used. Things take time. Like a congratulations.

0: Stories. Jack Bergen on core. Brother. Man of men, welcome back on lunch. Look, actually, unfortunately, not a nice story to start this chat with.
1: No, a bit of a somber note to kick it all off with, I guess. And I've heard you were getting a lot of texts coming through yesterday as well, just talking about this. Guitarist of Every Time I Die and Atomic Rule, but also AEW superstar wrestler who goes by The Butcher. Andy Williams sadly passed away overnight, the age of 48. And yeah, it's just Andy had recently finished a week of writing with his band Atomic Rule and holding wrestling clinics in Pittsburgh, and where he suffered a medical emergency during a tag team match with his wrestling partner. And yeah, just really, really sad. Truly one of a kind, and yeah, will be missed very dearly by everyone in the heavy music scene and wrestling community.
0: 100%. I think it is. I mean, you know, wrestling and hardcore music have such a link together, but this is
1: absolutely
0: one of those, like, you know, yeah, this guy really walked between two worlds. I saw both, you know, the highest of high main eventers in the wrestling world pay tributes, and then, you know, the big this is how wrestling brain I am. What's the main event of music? Headlining
1: music
0: act.
1: WrestleMania.
0: Yeah, the WrestleMania main event is the music world also pay tribute. And this guy, he was known as The Butcher.
1: Yes.
0: In AEW, you know.
1: I was going to ask for your read on, I guess, the wrestling equivalent too, to be honest.
0: Well, yeah, I mean, like, he was, I don't know if he won championships, but he was on TV all the time. Like, he was a big part of that company. So it is, and it was one of those things where I had, and again, I just don't want to look like a damn poser. But I, you know, I'd been introduced to Every Time I Died, and, you know, I've enjoyed a couple of their tunes, but it was one of those things where I was like, you know, this guy's Butch, he's like the guitar player for this. I was like, damn, that's like, that's genuinely sick. Like, that is like childhood dream type shit, you know? I want to be a wrestler and a rock and roller. No, you can't. Butcher did.
1: Well, dude, I think that's what I keep seeing wholesome story after wholesome story pop up on my timeline on social media. How many old touring friends of mine are just expressing how much he impacted their lives with such positivity, like go get him attitude and wisdom. And God, this band, like on the opposite, inverse spectrum, I guess, like of me talking about how much I loved Every Time I Die, almost in your wrestling sense, like they were doing it different. They were just one of those bands. New Junk Aesthetic was one of the first albums I ever bought. Like, and yes, it was because the album cover was really sick and begging for a kid to buy it, but I really do attribute this record for introducing me to just, yeah, like southern metallic leaning hardcore that no one has matched to this day. And hey, Andy's guitar work is a big part of that.
0: 100%. I mean, Every Time I Die is not for the faint of heart at all. It is just no nonsense, balls to the wall, hardcore music, you know?
1: Let's go.
0: Man, well, look, we will be ripping into that tonight, 9 p.m.
1: Of course.
0: Because Jackie B. Just because, you know, we have heard some bad news, some bad, very, very sad, tragic news. This is the thing I love and hate about you. You're still like, the show must go on. I still got to keep grinding. And you have secured an interview with, I mean, Triple J royalty? Yes, sure.
1: Mm-hmm.
0: Whatever. This is a Triple J lunch royalty band. I feel like these guys... just, if I could put one band to Triple J lunch, these guys are definitely up there. Who the hell are we talking about?
1: We're talking about Nico and Kevin of Electric Callboy.
0: Look, we have been playing this band for years now, even when they were called, I'm not going to say it. It was a little problematic.
1: It was, and it, like those in the know, like they did that band name change like during COVID, and it just felt very natural, and they came out the other side stronger than ever. Like that will kill a band. You change your name, people can't find you, people don't know who you are, what you're called, but they just rolled on so smoothly, and the results were there. Number 82 in Triple J Hottest 100 2024. It's just like they, proof's in the pudding.
0: 1000%. And you know, this was a, you know, and like I said, just to keep Pat and Lunch on our backs for a second, you know, this was a group that when I believe it was Josh Redbeard who brought in Hyper Hyper for the first time.
1: Oh, let's go.
0: Maybe even Lockie, and I'm sorry to those two boys for confusing them. But as soon as we heard Hyper Hyper, it felt like I couldn't go on air without getting a request.

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You can listen to Hack to get all the best news in your feed, all of the what's happening in the world. But a couple of hours after that, you can tune into Jack to get the real news, the real story.

0: And it's been a little while since we've had them back on Australian shores.
1: That's it. Good Things was their last time here. So we are overdue. They're currently out here for a tour. They're playing a massive show at Rod Laver Arena tonight. And I'm very, very lucky and fortunate to have the guys swinging through here for a little chat beforehand, talk about their new record, Tasnide, which is out everywhere now. And yeah, it's going to be great catching up with the guys again for round two. I had an interview with them over the phone last year, but hey, it's going to be a whole different ball game, Savo.
0: Now you got those backstage passes.
1: Hey.
0: Whoa.
1: You know how it'd be.
0: All right. I don't want to reveal any more information. But let's hype the nation up for this huge interview tonight from 9 p.m. with a little electric call boy right now. Brother, what are we about to rip into?
1: How about we do a little collab? A little collab with one baby metal.
0: Oh. Ratatata.
1: Absolutely.
0: Language warning on this one. Triple J, catch you tonight.
1: Catch you, bro.

Baby Metal and Electric Callboy with Ratatata here on Triple J Lunch. Big thank you to Jack Bergen bringing that one in. Big show tonight. Of course, we'll be paying tribute to the late great Andy Williams, Andy the Butcher Williams, and hopefully playing some Every Time I Die tonight from 9 p.m., but also having a chat with Electric Callboy while they're in the country. Big show

0: wanted it to feel as raw as we could get. 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
1: When I see you take the same sweet steps you used to take,
0: I would hope that they would at least think it was okay. That would be such a dream.
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3: Language warning.

0: It's Will Howard Evans with Triple J News. The Communications Minister says tech companies must take responsibility for how they harm young people. The government's revealed its digital duty of care laws, which follow on from the under-16 social media ban. If they pass, Annika Wells says platforms will need to protect children from harmful content and adults will be given the choice to opt out of algorithms.
1: Girls getting advice from chatbots on how to exist on only 600 calories a day. Boys being cyberbullied by strangers on online games. The duty of care goes beyond social media to keep kids safe.
0: The Australian Border Force has seized illegal tobacco products worth more than $800,000. It includes 1.7 million cigarettes, 500 kilograms of loose leaf tobacco, and 10,000 vapes across WA and the NT. No one's been charged, but police say they'll continue to target the illegal tobacco trade. Also in the headlines, an Adelaide cafe told customers smart glasses are now banned in store. It's part of a growing trend, with Brisbane City Council becoming the first in the country to ban the tech at public swimming pools, while the Greens want to pause the importation of the devices for at least a year. Tech lawyer Paul Gordon says secretive filming is not on.
2: What the reform should do, in my view, is it should say that any device used to record someone's image needs to indicate that a recording is taking place, because that's really the problem here.
0: It's been confirmed a well-known Queensland dairy farmer and his daughter died in a plane crash south of Brisbane yesterday. Emma Johnson has more.
3: 56-year-old Ian Campbell founded dairy brand Baramba Organics and oversaw farms in Gundawindi, St George and northern New South Wales. He and his 23-year-old daughter Hannah were on board a Beechcraft A36 Bonanza aircraft that crashed in Stockley just after 11 o'clock yesterday morning. They died at the scene. The Australian Transport Safety Bureau is investigating what caused the crash.
0: To sport, and in the AFL, the Brisbane Lions have locked away one of their biggest stars, with Zach Bailey signing a monster 8-year deal. Adelaide were circling the

26-year-old midfielder forward, offering a multi-million dollar long-term contract. But the two-time All-Australian has knocked back free agency to remain a Lion until the end of 2032. He'll come up against Adelaide on Saturday night when the reigning premiers host the Crows in a do-or-die semi-final. Meanwhile, St Kilda's confirmed ruckman Rowan Marshall will seek a move away from the club during the upcoming trade period. 30-year-old Marshall has played 177 games for the Saints and has been linked with a move to Geelong. Right across Australia, this is Triple J.

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2: Yes, it is with you on a Tuesday, 2 p.m. Now, look, I know that it is that time of the day, you know, where you're feeling that midday slump. 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Let me save you around $6 or $7 right now. 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

We kicked it off with Lana Del Rey, Summertime Sadness, the Cedric Gervais remix. Also, Effie and More Grabs, I Love, and finished it off with the throwback that this texter, I'll see if I can, no name I can see, but this texter didn't know they needed it. But yeah, that's how Bass Hunter does it, you know? Bass Hunter really is there when you least expect them. Shout out to Bass Hunter. Now you're gone.

back. 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

Wet Leg covering the chats. Smoker a couple of years back in 2022. And if you're going on Smoker right now, perfect time. Got an action, weirdly, an action-packed half hour for you. For the last half hour of lunch, we're going to rip into your feature album, featuring his new record from Nerve. Also, take you back to One Night Stand with a moment from DMA's. Right here, Soul One, Triple J.

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1: What's good? My name is Nerve, and my new album, Growing Pains, is the feature album this week on Triple J. This tune I made with YS, the producer who also did drums on my Sexy Back Like a Virgin. We were testing a live stream setup and thought, oh, screw it, let's just go live and make a song. And we made this in like 90 minutes and then forgot about it. And then when I was picking songs for the album, I was listening to this back and I was like, nah, this is a banger. I hope you enjoy it. Pre-drinks, kick-ons, whatever you want. Shake some ass.

just. Nerve, If I Like It, part of your feature album this week, this record, Growing Pains. If you've been rocking with it, you've been enjoying it, make sure you check out Nerve's Yours and Ours tour dates, all on Triple J website. But I promised something else, not just your feature album. I promised to take you back to One Night Stand over the weekend. So let's get into it now. In Griffith, DMAs,

Internet friends, set fire to the storm. You also heard from Horse Girl, That's My Beach, and a big performance, big moment from One Night Stand, DMAs with Heaton Park. Speaking of which, Luca and Jordan both at One Night Stand. And if, again, you can never believe what you see on the internet, but apparently, rumor mill is, they got some exclusive merch to give away. I'm just going off what I've seen. You're going to have to listen, stay tuned to get more details. King Stingray taking you the headlines. I'll catch you tomorrow. See ya.

0: Will Howard Evans with Triple J News. The federal government's digital duty of care laws have been described as a new era for Australia. If the laws pass, people will be able to opt out of social media algorithms, while platforms will also have to protect children from harmful content. Online safety campaigner Emma Mason says the laws are about giving Australians the support they need.
1: I want you all to think not about government control, as the Prime Minister once said to me, it's not, it's government support. And we need support. All of us need that support at times in our lives. And for children, they need it more.
0: Overseas, Russian strikes on Kyiv have killed two people and injured another seven. The mayor of Kyiv says people have also been trapped inside a residential building and there are fires burning across the city. Russia resumed its attacks after US peace envoys Jared Kushner and Steve Witkoff left the city, where they'd been meeting with Ukraine's President Volodymyr Zelensky as the Trump administration pushes to end the war. Back home, dozens of bushfires are burning across Queensland, with residents urged to stay across the latest warnings. Homes were evacuated on Sunday after a fire broke out in the Lockyer Valley, while another is still burning south of Rockhampton. Joel Gordon from the Rural Fire Service says investigators are looking into how some of the fires started.
2: We will, in due course, if need be, take the appropriate action to catch and deal with people who are lighting fires illegally.
0: Also in the headlines, Victoria Police has dropped an investigation into a former gynaecologist who was accused of performing unnecessary surgeries on women. Rosie Barnett explains.
3: Earlier this year, a Four Corners investigation revealed Simon Gordon was facing allegations of repeatedly removing tissue and organs from women for severe endometriosis, despite pathology showing little trace of the disease. The allegations were referred to police in February, but today that investigation has ended, with officers saying they are unable to take the matter further. Mr. Gordon is still facing a professional misconduct investigation from the Victorian Civil and Administrative Tribunal.
0: In sport, the Penrith Panthers are gearing up for a tough battle against the Sydney Roosters in the first week of the NRL Finals. The two teams will face off in a qualifying final at Western Sydney Stadium on Sunday as the Panthers continue their quest for a fifth premiership in 6 years. The fourth-placed Roosters have had some success against this season's minor premiers, most recently a 12-6 win back in August. And in tennis, the men's top seed, Alexander Zverev, has beaten Italian Luciano Dadari in straight sets in round 16 at the US Open in New York. Zverev was victorious 6-2, 6-2, 7-6. Triple J.
4: Heaven, hell, what's the difference? Long I

0: with Jordan and Luca on Triple J.
1: Hello.
2: Hello.
1: Happy Tuesday.
2: Happy Tuesday, guys. I hope you're doing well. My day, I'm going well so far, but it started off it was a little rough, Luca.
1: True?
2: Yeah.
1: Happened? You've been up and about.
2: I've been up and about. I've been moving. I was walking to work today. I go to a cafe near my place for my soy cap in the morning. They've marked my little name on it with a blue texture on the lid. I think nothing of it.
1: What are they writing? Jordan? Just a J? Any smiley face?
2: No smiley face. Okay. Yeah, I'm working up to it. I'm new in the area. I'm trying to figure it out. I'm winking at them. They're like, please, please take your coffee and go. I just want to be buddies. And then I got to work and I spoke to a few people on this route as well, just like in the hallway at a secondary cafe I went to get my snack at. I hit up two cafes in the morning. I got a little system. I get in the lift. I've got a huge, I'm talking the entirety of like the end of my nose, blue dot. Rudolph.
1: Opposite of Rudolph. Evil, yeah. Alternate universe Rudolph, the blue nose reindeer.
2: The shadow realm.
1: Bludolph, if you will. Dude, that sucks. So the texter rubbing off the top of the coffee onto the snores.
2: Yes. It was totally insane. And like, I'm telling you, I spoke to so many people in this chat. It was like on the walk there and nobody said anything. And I feel like it was someone's responsibility. I'm always going to tell you if there's something in your teeth, Luca. And can you make the same promise to me? I just bit my tongue with enthusiasm.
1: Anything that's on your nose, I'm not going to tell you.
2: No!
1: I want you to get around. I want you to soak it up. I want you to, you know, see how people treat you with that little thing on the snot.
2: They treat me really nicely, it turns out. I was getting a lot of big smiles and a lot of wide eyes. Should have been the first clue.
1: Well, you're giving it a good old scrub, and thank God. We got tons of stuff. We got Hottest Flashback, playing out the best songs that have been number 15 in the Hottest 104+. Plus, we have a bunch of goodies from backstage at One Night Stand that we're going to be giving away all this week. Go have a suss at the Jordan and Luca Instagram. You can see Jordan modelling them all. We got hat. We got a couple of stubby holders. Today we've got a stubby holder signed by Maya. I will tell you how to win it after a bit of this. It is SZA BMF on Triple J.

0: is BMF on Triple J Drive. It's Jordan and Luca with you, and obviously we're still fresh back from One Night Stand in Griffith. Had the absolute best time, and we were busy working, but we're busy collecting a few goodies because we wanted to give a bunch away this week. So we got a couple signed hats, couple signed stubby holders, and today you could win a Triple J stubby holder signed by Mayer. Oh, that one popped off at the Griffith Showgrounds.
1: It ripped. I loved it so much.
0: The people didn't want to listen, and they did want to dance.
1: And they did dance.
0: And they boogied it up. So sick. Maya absolutely crushed it. Brought out Chloe Pache as well. It was so fun.
1: Special.
0: So, this is the game that we have cooked up to give away a signed Maya stubby holder. You have to guess what battery percentage my phone will be on at 4:15. So, in slightly over 1 hour from now, 4:15, what will my battery percentage B. So right now I can tell you this, it's on 76%. It is on 76%. It's an iPhone 15 Pro. I had a look in the settings before. It was manufactured in January 2024. And it tells me, I didn't even know that you could access this. You go settings, battery health, and it says, it tells you if your battery is healthy or not. It says my battery health is normal.
1: Well, I feel like that's the phone's responsibility to fix, first of all. But I didn't know that you could do that too. That's pretty sick. And can I ask, Will you be putting it on charge at any point in the show, or is it just from now it's off charge?
0: No charge. It'll just sit there. I might use

0: it a little bit. Sometimes I'll make notes on there during the songs. I might go to the bathroom and even have a scroll.
1: With the scrolls, that have a video content, or do you keep it on the main?
0: I mean, you know, the reels is all right. Depends. Depends how long we're going to the bathroom for. You know, it depends how many songs we're playing in a row. we'll have a look.
1: Are you a guy who like closes his apps as well once you're done with them, or do you keep them kind of running?
0: Sometimes yes, sometimes no. What have I got open at the moment? All right, okay, I've got the big three of being at work. I've got Teams, I've got Outlook, and I've got Instagram open.
1: Okay, business boy over here. All right, okay. I like the sound of this.
0: Yeah, that's all that I'll keep open. So all you got to do, text the word battery and your percentage guess, but what's it going to be at 4:15? So 76 now. I'll keep those three apps open. No charge, no nothing. Maybe a little scroll. 0439757555. Text battery and your percentage guess, and we'll come back to this at about 4:15, and we'll give away that Mayo stubby holder to whoever can correctly guess my battery percentage. God, this game rules. Bit of fickle from Newport right here on Triple J.

0: Are you ready to opt out of your algorithm? 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G'day, it's Dave Marchese with you for Hack. 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Are you all for it? Or do you think there could be some unintended consequences?
1: Hack. 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

0: thumbs from Jiggets and Lamb right there on Triple J. It is Jordan and Luke with you. Obviously, fresh back from one night stand in Griffith. We hit a couple op shops there. Did you make any purchases, Jordan?
1: I nearly did. You know, it was spooky. I saw a Busselton coaster in the Griffith op shop, and I was like, this feels like angel stuff. Like the most recent one night stand in the op shop of the one right now.
0: That's
1: it was
0: kind of
1: sick.
0: Spooky.
1: Yeah, it was.
0: Maybe that was a listener who like bought it in Busselton last year and then dropped it off.
1: That'd
0: be cool to make a chain. And so they bought something in Griffith and they'll drop it wherever we are next year. That's pretty sick.
1: Oh, I love that. Oh, yeah.
0: Okay. I had a big old look through. No purchases for me, but I do love an op shop. And I don't know if you saw this story, but recently former coach of the North Melbourne Kangaroos, Alistair Clarkson. He was fired last week because he sucks and he's terrible at his job. Shouts out Kangaroo fans. I'm so sorry for everything you've been through. but then yesterday, two gigantic bags of his like former work gear turned up at an op shop in Hampton in Melbourne. Clearly his. It's all these like North Melbourne Kangaroos branded polos and activewear and hoodies and hats and just everything. And a bunch of it even has like Clarkson on the back of it.
1: Oh,
0: or like
1: my God.
0: Or like AC monogrammed onto the chest and stuff. It's real like tantrum stuff. Like real, he threw his toys out of the cot on that one. He's like, oh, you got to fire me? Well, I don't even want the clothes anymore. Take it to the op shop.
1: Oh, as if he didn't know that this was going to like come up as well. And wouldn't you sprinkle it? You'd sprinkle it. So it's like, oh, just by chance. I ran out one big dump. That's so funny.
0: Or at very least you'd do what I do when I'm planning to take stuff to the op shop, put it in a bag, put it in the boot of my car. And then 6 months pass and I go, oh shit, I got to take that to the op shop at some point. Damn.
1: 6 months if you're lucky. I got bags in there that are 2 years old.
0: It's be so like, and I think it, once the story got out, because the op shop was like, we've got all this. And then all these like Kangaroos fans or footy fans or whatever went and bought it all. So it's all gone.
1: Wow.
0: It would be so fun to find that. Like if anyone has those like Clarkson pieces that he dropped off the week after he got fired, that's a great little piece of memorabilia to have.
1: Totally. I hope the op shop marked it up as well.
0: Oh, surely. Surely. Yeah. I wonder, has anyone ever bought something like with a backstory from, you know, an op shop, Facebook Marketplace, garage sale, etc. 0439 757 555. The closest I've come is a couple times I've had this. So lucky. I bought a jacket and there was $50 in the pocket.
1: Oh my God, Luca, that's huge.
0: Felt real good. Felt super exciting.
1: Well, that's nice. I feel like somebody dropped it off wanting to brighten your day and put a $50 note in there.
0: I feel like without exposing my grandparents, God rest their souls, they towards the end of their life developed a mistrust of the banks, and so they were

0: hide their cash in their clothes. I reckon that happened and they forgot to take it out.
1: Yeah, yeah, that's probably closer to it. That's closer to it.
0: And then the other one, this was just like, I bought these cute little salt and pepper shakers because they were like in the shape of a loaf of bread. And I was like, that's a nice little salt and pepper shaker. And then when I got them home, I realized on the bottom that they'd been inscribed with Echuca, like the town that I'm from. And
1: whoa,
0: I bought these at just a random op shop in Sydney and they were like made in Echuca.
1: That's so sick. This is like the Busselton thing again. That's so cool.
0: Yeah, I just wish I knew its backstory, you know?
1: I love that. I had something similar happen where I bought a book secondhand from an op shop. It was called Bell Hooks. It's a Bell Hooks book all about love.
0: All about love.
1: You know it. If you know, you know. It's all about like unpacking our relationships with love and like how society has impacted how we treat one another, particularly like men and women, how they treat each other and how they are in relationships. And that's all good context because the book was highlighted.
0: Oh, yeah.
1: Underlined.
0: Oh.
1: And then there were names in the border. Like someone had written Steve. Someone had been like, that's dad.
0: Wow.
1: Like it was like someone had like poured their like soul into this book and was like seeing parallels in their real life and then dropped it off at the bookshop. And I went, damn, Steve did some bad things.
0: Yeah, it tells such a story. Wow. For them to be so into the book and like highlighting, annotating it. And then at some point being like, ah, oh, it's all nonsense anyway. Yeah. I'll take it to the oppie, whatever. But yes, have we bought anything like this? Have you bought something with a backstory? Op shop, Facebook Marketplace, garage sale, no matter where you found it, 0439 757 555. Let's get your tales after this. Denzel and Kenneth Bloom, The Difference on Triple J.

0: O-Rod right there, Serena Joy on Triple J Drive. Jordan and Luke with you. You might have seen the story that fired Kangaroos coach in the AFL men's, Alistair Clarkson, spat the dummy. He dumped all of his Kangaroos gear at the local op shop, literally two gigantic bags of all the gear, all the merch.
1: It's like a breakup. It's so funny.
0: With his name on it. So dramatic. So we're asking, have you bought something secondhand, op shop, garage sale, Facebook marketplace that has a backstory? Lizzie on the north side, what did you buy with a backstory?
2: I needed jumpers for winter, so I went and bought like a nice little cute green knit jumper that had a pocket
0: in
2: the front.
0: Best place for a nice knitted jumper. Oh, absolute best for a nice woolly. Amazing.
2: But I washed it a few times and I wore it out one day. I was walking down the street and I could feel something poking in my chest. So I reached into the pocket and I whipped out a giant toenail clipping.
0: Wonderful.
1: When you say giant, what do you mean? Well, we're talking width, we're talking length. What's going on here?
2: Both. Oh. Like, it was huge. Like, this person's toe must have been the size of, like, three thumbs. It was just really long.
1: Jumper belonging to Bigfoot, apparently.
2: Yeah.
0: Bigfoot existence confirmed. Jumper donated. Thank you so much, Lizzie. What about you, Patrick, in South Australia? What did you buy with a backstory?
3: Well, I was at a op shop in Castlemaine on a family holiday, and I was looking through the 50 cent CD rack, and I pulled out this silver sort of looking disc, and it was the nomination and a winner announcement from the 1992 ARIA Awards.
0: Oh, yo!
1: Whoa! like the cards that like the presenters read.
3: Yeah, like yeah. I looked it up on YouTube, and it was Neil Finn announced the winner. I saw my card there on the YouTube. And I was like, what?
0: Whoa.
1: That's so sick. And where does it live now? Did you hold on to it?
3: Yeah, it's my CD rack somewhere. The winner that year was Ed Cooper, so it's next to my Ed Cooper.
0: Oh, very nice. Love Ed Cooper of the Saints, obviously. Dude, I reckon that was probably hand-donated by Neil Finn. Like, because I presented at the ARIAs a couple of years ago, gave Teen Jesus the, sort of best breakout artist award.
1: Oh, cool.
0: And, yeah, nobody comes and takes the card off you. You just sort of get to keep it. I reckon that was – I reckon you got it direct from Neil Finn's hands to the oppie to you.
3: Wow, well, I'm going to tell the kids that.
1: That's awesome.
3: There.
1: Yeah, exactly. Thank you so much, Patrick. Keep your texts coming through 0439 757 555. What did you buy at the op shop that had a little story behind it? Any gossip? You know what I see on Facebook Marketplace all the time? Engagement rings.
0: Oh, yeah.
1: And I'm always like, I just want a message and be like, not is this available? Being like, what's going on? You available now? What's the story? Keep the texts coming through. This is Holy Holy.

0: Pretty strange world, any young mechanic there on Triple J Drive. Jordan and Luca hearing your stories of finding things with a backstory since fired Kangaroos coach Alistair Clarkson dropped off all his old Kangaroos gear at the one-off shop. Awesome move. Shouts out if anyone bought it. I would love to see that. And the texts are coming in on 0439 757 555. Somebody's saying, there's a potter in Gippsland whose mugs from 10, 20, 30 years ago show up in op shops and around his pottery. He buys them for $2 and then puts them back on his own shelf for $50 and sells them again. Fair. Wow.
1: There we go. Sure. Go for it.
0: Because people have undervalued me and I need to get a second bite of the apple on this one. Well, what about this from Alex in Coonabarabran? My uncle got all excited at an op shop one day with a wired thing that looked like a strange goat's horn. Nope. Turned out to be a killer whale tooth.
1: Whoa.
0: Pure ivory cost him just 50 cents. What a find.
1: Oh, my God. That's insane. I mean it's vintage, so I guess it's more ethical than just grabbing the tooth yourself. Also, G in Tassie, what did you buy with a backstory?
2: Oh, it was actually a friend of mine. He bought an old sort of retro-style sofa in an op shop for 80 bucks. And when him and his girlfriend got it home, they felt something in the bottom when they put it down, so the old Hessian material. So they cut it open, and then all these rolls of old paper, $20 notes, rolled out, and there was $8,000 in it.
0: Whoa! 8K hidden in the op shop couch?
2: Yeah.
1: Oh, my goodness. I mean, Luca was pretty excited about finding 50 bucks in his jacket, but $8,000, that's amazing. What did they do with it? They turn it in, or did they make
2: it? They took it to the bank. They didn't know whether they'd still be able to cash it, being the old paper.
1: Yeah.
2: They cashed it in and they paid off the debts, had a bit of a party, and I think he bought a dirt bike as well.
0: That rules. Perfect purchase. Absolutely nailed it.
1: That's awesome. Thanks, G. Michael in Mornington, what did you find with the backstory?
3: Yeah, my story's not so much an op shop's backstory, but I once put a guitar amp on Gumtree, and this guy was interested. He came to pick up the amp. He said he was buying it for his wife. And I didn't know I was looking at him, but it was Johnny Took from the DMAs.
0: Oh.
3: Right, for Hail Mary.
0: Sick.
1: That's so sick. So your amp, maybe it contributed to like silver or to delete or something epic like that. That's awesome. I love that. Thank you, Michael. And Jack in Torquay, what did you buy with a backstory?
4: So similar to Michael, it's not an op shop, but it was an international sort of buy, swap, sell website. And after his fall from grace, it was really easy to pick up a whole heap of Lance Armstrong memorabilia.
0: Oh, true.
4: For real cheap. And I have a little yellow cycling, like a Credit Lyonnais Tour de France winner's cap of his with his initials on the inside of it. I got it for $1.
0: Whoa. I mean, yeah. I'd pay a buck for that. Yeah, that's good.
4: You would, right?
0: Yeah.
1: Are you wearing it, Jack, or is there still shame
4: associated?
1: Oh, no,
4: it's still in its sealed little thing. I don't look it out.
0: That's a good one for, like, you know, if you've got people over, you're like, hey, have a look at this.
4: Yeah.
0: It's not bad. Yeah. Keep these things rolling in. Thank you, Jack. On 0439 757 555. What about this? I bought an op shop pram a few years ago, and inside I found a baby. Turned out it was actually just the customer next to me. Pram. Get it up to the counter. Oh, hang on. Not for sale.
1: Hold on. Is that worth more or less than $8,000? Who knows?
0: Let's not speculate.
1: This is 1-4. 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

0: Sunburn, Charlie Lucas. You're listening to Triple J with Jordan and Luca, and I've had my tickets for a few months now. I'm very excited. Coming to the country so soon is Robin.
1: Obviously, dance on my own, etc. But it is my mum's name, and it does stand in the way of me fully becoming a fan.
0: What, you don't want to listen to an album called Sex Essential with the same name as your mum?
1: It's the same with the band The Terrys. It's my dad's name. Maybe they could get together.
0: Oh my God, that would be incredible. I cannot picture a Robin and Terry's collab, but actually I'm looking at him right now.
1: Yeah, it's across from you every damn day.
0: This felt very much like as soon as it announced, it was like, grab your girls, we're going to Robin. And it just got even better. And I always get so excited when these big internationals come. I go, please, what will the local opener be? I have a little brainstorm in my head. This one actually came up for me, and I'm so excited because opening for Robin on her Sex Essential tour in Australia is Blusher.

0: man. Perfect booking. Perfect booking.
1: Perfect.
0: It was just announced earlier today. Yeah, Splash will be supporting Robin in Sydney, November 21st, Melbourne, November 24th. Yeah, perfectly aligned.
1: Yes, I think it's so good. And it also, like, my goal this year was trying to make sure that I see as many openers this year as possible. Like, you know, stuff gets in the way. Sometimes you can only make the main act. But it's like, especially with these big internationals, there's such a great platform for the local acts. And I couldn't think of a more perfect opener. Blusher, congrats. This rules.
0: Yeah, it's so. Have you ever seen Blusher live before?
1: No.
0: You're in for an absolute treat. They're like they have choreo for their dancers and stuff. It's like such a well put together live show. And I feel like, yeah, Robin, the vibe of Robin's audience is that they will be early and they will invest in the openers. I feel like this is a huge get for Blusher, and it's going to lead to so many more new fans for them and stuff. It's sick.
1: It's so exciting.
0: Blusher in stadiums. Oh, stadium Blusher.
1: They're born for it. Hey. I can imagine it. Knee-high boots. We're going, girls. We got Corey. We're singing the harmonies. It's going to be beautiful. Let's get a little bit of Blusher right now. This is Last Man Standing. You're listening to Triple J.

0: Blasher, last man standing, just announced opening for Robin in Sydney and Melbourne on Robin's massive tour towards the end of the year. Such good news. Love Blasher so much.
1: Love him.
0: Jordan and Luke with you. And in what, about 20 minutes, actually in exactly 20 minutes, we're going to give away a Triple J stubby holder signed by Mayer. Pour it up at One Night Stand over the weekend as per usual. And while we're hanging out there working backstage, Jordan and I grabbed a few little bits and bobs, got them signed by some artists. So all through this week, we're going to be giving away some signed merch and up for grabs today. Yes, stubby holder signed by Mayer. All you have to do is guess what my phone battery percentage will be at 4:15. 4:15 on the dot. The second it turns 4:15, what is the percentage going to be?
1: And what percentage did you start with at the top of the show, Luca? The
0: very start of the show, it was at 76%. I've told you it's an iPhone 15 Pro. It was manufactured in January 2024, and my phone tells me that its battery health is normal.
1: And could you tell me if you have you had a look at your phone much during the show so far?
0: I haven't scrolled, but I have received 3 emails during the show.
1: Okay.
0: And so at the start of the show, I only had open Outlook and Teams and Instagram. Since then, I have opened and had a quick look at Google Maps because we were talking about Alistair Clarkson dropping his clothes off at the Hampton Op Shop.
1: Yeah.
0: And I had a look, where is the Hampton Fitties? So now that's been open for maybe 20 minutes or so.
1: Okay. So that's very interesting. There's a bit of mobile data going on there. There's a little bit of email stuff going on. Let us know. 0439757555. What percentage charge will Luca's phone battery be at 4:15 on the dot? You will win that signed Mayer stubby holder right now. This is South Summit on the Dash.

0: Will Howard Evans with Triple J News. A landmark study revealed 31 rugby league players have now been diagnosed with the degenerative brain disease, CTE. Here's Jessica Halloran.
1: Players in their 20s, 30s and 40s have been found to have had the disease. Among them, celebrated footballer and NRL coach Paul Green, as well as Manly Sea Eagles player Keith Titmus, who was just 20. The latest statistics were presented in a paper based on the findings from the first 150 brain examinations completed at the Australian Sports Brain Bank. Neurophysiologist Alan Pearce was one of the authors of the research, which found that of the 51 rugby league players' brains donated to the brain bank, 31 had CTE.
0: The Prime Minister says the government's draft digital duty of care legislation will put power back in the hands of Australians. Under the proposed laws, big tech will have to give adults greater control over their social media algorithms and protect under 18s from harmful content. Anthony Albanese says he hopes the legislation gets big support when it's introduced to Parliament in October.
2: This isn't about giving government control. It's about giving people control. It's about putting choice back into the hands of Australians online.
0: Meanwhile, SA's government has begun rolling out a program across public and private schools that encourages parents to delay when they give smartphones to their children. The $6.5 million expansion of the Wait Mate program was an election promise to educate parents about the benefits of a phone-free childhood. Premier Peter Malinauskas says many children want to have a phone due to peer pressure.
3: Every time we give a kid a choice to not be staring at a screen and to be doing something far healthier and more active instead, it only aids the development of that young person.
0: Overseas, there's reports the UK will ban the trade of goods and some services from Israeli settlements in the West Bank. Last week, the British Foreign Secretary said he would announce a reset of the British government's policy on Israel. When asked if Australia would follow this action, Prime Minister Anthony Albanese declined to comment directly while voicing his support for a two-state solution. And in sport, Melbourne United coach Jacob Chance says he's been really pleased with his side's performances as they prepare for the upcoming National Basketball League season. United are coming off winning the league's pre-season blitz tournament in Bendigo despite dealing with multiple injuries. They play a final pre-season game this Thursday before a season-opening clash against Adelaide next weekend. Chance says the team are working to create an identity on the court. 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

0: with Jordan and Luca on Triple J.
1: Hello, hello, hello. Happy Tuesday, happy Wednesday. Hope we're having a wonderful old time. Jordan and I are right about to give away a Triple J stubby holder signed by Mayer. So all you got to do is correctly guess what my phone battery percentage will be at 4:15. So we're about 9 minutes out.
2: Mm-hmm.
1: Not going to give away too much. I can tell you that at the start of the show, it was 76.
2: Mm.
1: I've had a few apps open since then. Your Teams, your Outlook, a little look on Google Maps. I will say, while the news was on, I went to the bathroom.
2: Did you have a scroll?
1: Medium scroll. I don't think I opened DMs. I think I just hit a quick scroll. Quick notification. I posted, you know, my one night stand down pat to see. I actually got a new follower. Shouts out, Danica. What's up?
2: Hey, Danica. Welcome to the drive team.
1: So what do you think it's going to be at the second that we hit 4:15? You can win the signed Mayer stubby holder. Get your guess in on 0439 757 555 and we'll see how we go in about 8 minutes time.
2: Yeah. And let me get you a little excited about this stubby holder. I'd love to tell you about it real quick. What we've got here is a gorgeous, the classic red of Triple J. It's kind of brighter than the cherry. On the back, we have Mayer's signature, which has a sort of a little angel over the top of the A at the end. It also says, follow your dreams, and the your is spelt you are. Because I don't know if you know this, but Mayer's kind of a cool girl.
1: That's kind of cool. Kind of cool stuff.
2: And there's a little love heart there, so you know that you will always have a special place in Mayer's heart. And may I say, this stubby holder, gorgeous to the touch. I could imagine a nice, cool drink in here.
1: Wait, am I seeing, as you open it up, am I seeing that it's maybe a reversible stubby holder? I think it can perhaps flip inside out and have a blue side as well.
2: So oh my goodness.
1: The Mayer signature is on the red side. I don't know why you'd want to fold it inside out and hide the Mayer signature.
2: But it's always there if you need.
1: Yeah.
2: Oh, God, it's incredible stuff. So get those texts in. It could be all yours if you correctly guess what Luca's phone percentage battery will be.

0: Capes, right there. Bonobo Baby on Triple J Drive. It's Jordan and Luca with you. We're changing the game. We're about to give away a signed Stubby holder signed by Mayer. Got a little signature and a nice little message on there while we were backstage at One Night Stand. All you have to do is correctly guess what my battery percentage will be at 4:15 on the dot. And we're bloody just about there. We're almost about to hit 4:15. The eyes are on the phone. I'll screenshot it for so that we can verify. Okay.
1: Look, look, it's time.
2: 5, 4, 3, 2, 1, 0.
0: Okay, I have screenshotted it. I obviously will not reveal because it would ruin the game. But I know the percentage that my phone battery is on at 4:15 on the dot. That is locked in. Keep your guesses coming in on 0439757555. In case you missed it at the very start of the show, it was at 76%. Mm-hmm. I had a little muck around on there. I did go to the toy and have a scroll.
1: Can you tell me why my heart rate is racing right now? The anticipation of finding out what your phone percentage would be. I haven't been this excited in such a long time. I think since One Night Stand itself. Can you tell me how are you surprised? How are you feeling about looking at the number?
0: Honestly, yeah, I am surprised. I won't say in which direction, I am surprised. Yeah, I'll say if I'm surprised negative or positive, if it's doing better or worse than I thought my battery would later on. But okay.
1: Pretty surprised. Okay, yeah. Okay. We'll keep your guesses coming in. 0439757555. And that Mayer cap could be your cap? What is it called? A stubby holder. Yeah. It's a hat for your beer.
0: Yeah, a mouse could be listening. They could wear it as a cap. A big top hat. Lincoln the mouse.
1: Oh, my God. Finally, those guys need to accessorize. I've been saying it for years. This is The Preachers. You're listening to Triple J.

0: Abby and Tyrone on Triple J Breakfast.
1: What's your favourite car park, mate?
2: I think underground's pretty good.
3: Sure.
1: No reception.
2: Exactly.
4: I actually like the one where you drive on the little circle thing and it takes your car up.
2: Oh, that's a great
1: one. I've never been on one of those.
2: Oh, it's a thrill.
1: I like when you go into a car park and there's like the fast lane and it takes you straight up like six levels.
2: And let me tell you, I've been in your car when we're in one of those car parks. You fly up that ramp.
3: I know, and I've been in your car when you've tried to park.
2: Ooh.
3: God, you're squeezing in some tight places.
1: You tried to park. Well, you could try to give me a lift once in a while. God. You could try and get your own car, mate. Over here, no license. Oh, just license McGee.
3: We're not backing you in the corner here, Abby.
1: I'm feeling very attacked right now.
0: Abby and Tyrone. Weekday mornings from 6 on Triple J.

The Avalanche's Portraits of Tracy on Triple J right there. Jordan and Luca with you. We are right about to give away, hopefully, a stubby holder signed by Mayer. Absolutely tore it up at One Night Stand in Griffith on the weekend. Text line is full of people who were there and lucky enough to witness that killer set. While Jordan and I were hanging out, we got a bunch of

0: Triple J merch signed by some of the artists who were there with us. And yes, today it is the Mayer signed stubby holder. All you have to do to get your hands on this thing is correctly guess what my phone battery percentage was at 4:15 on the dot. So it was about 8 minutes ago. We counted it down. Mm-hmm. We saw it. We listened to it. It was at 76% at the very start of the show at 3 p.m. Told you it's an iPhone 15 Pro. Its battery health is described as normal by its own phone. I've had Teams, Outlook, and Instagram open, and I did open Google Maps for a little while to look at where an op shop was, okay? That's all the info you have. So what are our guesses, Jordan? What do people seem to think?
1: Well, we've got Nathan and Tari. Nathan, what do you think Luca's phone battery was at 4:15?
2: Well, if he's anything like me, I reckon it sort of would have went down a fair bit, and I reckon it would have been 34%.
0: 34?
1: Jesus.
0: Incorrect. Nathan, you think I'm having a big scroll while the songs are on? You think I'm doing my tax while that stuff happens? Not so much. Charlie in Bunbury, what about you? What was my phone percentage at 4:15?
3: All right. I reckon it was probably about 62%.
0: 62%?
1: That's a modest guess, Luca.
0: Incorrect.
1: Sorry, Charlie, not quite right. How about Harry and Corowa? What do you reckon the phone percentage was at?
4: It's an older phone. I reckon it's at 48%.
0: Ooh, 48%, you say it's older. You've got a bit of knowledge of your battery percentages.
4: Yep.
0: Unfortunately, incorrect.
1: Sorry, Harry, so close. How about Mickey in Shelley Harbour? Mickey, what's your guess?
5: Hey guys, I'm going to hit the big 6'8", 68% I reckon.
0: 68, dinner for two, except one's not invited, 68, incorrect.
1: Sorry, Mickey, I liked your candor, but not quite right. All right, we've got time for maybe one more guess. Let's go Ellie in St. Albans. Ellie, what are you guessing?
6: I'm guessing 71%.
0: 71% says Ellie. Also,
1: correct. No one's getting it. Sorry, Ellie.
0: This is kind of insane. It was 76% at the start of the show. At least as far as I've seen, there's been no correct guesses on the text line.
1: Nope.
0: I'll say, if you did, we're dancing around it. We're dancing. We're right around that thing. We're in the ballpark and the neighbourhood.
1: We're on the rim, I would say.
0: I wouldn't.
1: If you've got a dirty mind, maybe not.
0: 0439757555. What was my battery percentage the second that we hit 4:15? I've got it screenshotted. I have it verified. Can we give away this Mayer stubby holder? Let's find out after this. Clancy, OY on Triple J.

0: Triple J Drive. Jordan and Luca with you. Fingers crossed, about to give away a signed, a stubby holder signed by Mayer.
1: Quickly, I loved hearing the band version of this at really One Night Stand. It riffed. It was so good.
0: Really, really sick. So all you have to do is try to guess what battery percentage was my phone on at 4:15 on the dot. We told you it was 76% at the start of the show at 3 p.m. iPhone 15 Pro, battery health normal. I've had a few apps open on there. I've had a brief scroll, but nothing too hectic, all right? No downloads, no phone calls.
1: All regular stuff.
0: No FaceTimes. It hasn't been back on charge. Last time, people guessed 34%, 48%, 71%, 72%, 68%. Jordan, I think we may have somebody on the line with a guess.
1: Nicole in South Brisbane, would you like to guess what Luca's battery percentage was at 4:15 today?
2: I think I'm having a really good feeling about this one, and I love my multiples of 10, so I'm going to guess 70.
0: Nicole, you nailed it.
1: Yes! Nicole, you got it! I love that you use your love of rounds of 10. That's awesome.
0: It was 70 on the dot. I'm actually so glad that it didn't get down to 69, because then it would have seemed like I'd made it up and it was a joke. Yeah. But that roars. 70, you've nailed it. Are you a big Mayer fan?
2: I am, yes. Followed here for many years.
0: Wow. Were you there over the weekend?
2: Yeah. I was actually, yeah. We drove all the way down and back.
0: From Brisbane to Griffith? Yeah.
1: Whoa, how long was that drive?
2: 14 hours without stop.
1: Oh my God. Amazing. Nicole, you're a hero. Did you have the best time?
2: It was awesome. Yes, really good vibes.
1: Oh, it was so good. Felt witchy as hell. Man, that stubby is all yours. And I couldn't think of a more worthy person, Nicole. Congratulations. And now you have something to put your iced coffee in on the next 14-hour drive to a Mayer gig. Yeah. And that's awesome. Thanks, Nicole. Let's get a little bit of Mayer right now. This is Taste My Tongue. You're listening to Triple J.

0: Slater, brand new Chanel's on Triple J Drive. It is Jordan and Luca with you. We've just successfully given away our signed Mayer stubby holder. Well done to Nicole. Shouts out. We'll be giving away a signed Betty Ray's hat and a signed Nina Jirachi stubby holder over the next couple of days as well. Whose phone percentage battery will you have to guess or bloody figure out? But we're obviously fresh back from One Night Stand, Jordan.
1: Yeah.
0: And something that's fresh on my mind is I just posted mine last night. I got a dump on the mind. Instagram dump on the brain. Because
1: you got a dump on the brain. I got a dump for a brain.
0: Okay. Because you come back from a big

0: weekend, you have some event in your life and you want to do the dump. But also, it doesn't even have to be an event. Sometimes you just want to go like, all right, guys, here's my Instagram post, here's my dump, here's what I've been doing for the last 2 months or whatever.
1: Yeah.
0: And so I've, in recent times, have the one night stand dump that I've had to do. And then I was on holidays for a week when I was over swimming with the whale sharks and I did the dump for that. And I still am yet to do my New York slash

0: there? Is there any must-haves in a dump?
1: For me, there's got to be, I want an out-of-focus photo. Okay. I want something a little blurry. I want something that doesn't look good. I need to get a shot of you where it's like, no, it might not be you, it might be somebody else. It might be like a weird shot of scenery, but like a little out of focus, a little personality, you know? You're not a professional photographer, you're a fun time.
0: I think it's a great point. You don't want to over-curate the dump, which is ironic because you are actually over-triple-double curating the dump to make it not seem too thought about by putting something a bit shit in there. And so to balance, all right, this is what I think maybe makes up the perfect pie of an Instagram dump, okay? Yep. Of course, at least one hot picky. Solo pick, no one else in the photo. Ideally, a candid.
1: Yeah, if something thotty and candid, perfect.
0: Yeah, if you're posing for it, sure, but ideally a candid. My one, I was blowing up those beach balls. My arms look kind of nice. I was like, all right, the pythons are leading the dump. Come on, let's go.
1: I don't know if it's the gaze that I have, but I was like, man, I love that he's put this blowing up a balloon photo first. He's showing those lips work.
0: Christ, that's thotty to some, all right? I think definitely a photo of some other people that you are not in.
1: Yes, 100%.
0: If you want to do a group shot, you with some other mates, sure, but definitely one that you're not in to just be like, hey, look at me, I'm the photographer sometimes. Click, there's my mates.
1: It's like, it feels generous. It feels giving.
0: Yeah. Yep. You're like, hey, you hang around with me. I don't have to have my arms around you all the time. I can snap a photo of you and I will post it in my dump.
1: And being in someone's dump is such a badge of honor.
0: Yeah, 100%. I reckon at least, and I know this is a bit of personal preference, at least two nature shots. I want to see where you've been swimming, where you've been walking, what views you've been looking at, what beach you've been going to. I want at least two nature shots. I'll accept only one nature shot, but there also has to be an animal pic. If you've only got one nature, one animal as well.
1: Oh, absolutely. And the animal, if it's not yours, that's perfect. Yep. If you put a photo of your animal in the dump, there must be another photo of another animal. I think your animal counts as human.
0: An unowned animal. Couldn't agree more. Yes, agree. I will say one food shot.
1: Oh, yeah. Do you know what I've been liking? I like seeing people's food shots mid-meal.
0: Oh, okay.
1: I don't want to see the starting product. I want to see where you're going. I want to see you mucking around with that pasta.
0: Yeah, that is often, because it doesn't usually occur to me to take photos of the food, but I'll often get halfway through and be like, oh, this is so nice. I want to take a photo of this so I can remember what it is. Like, when I was in New York, I posted a photo of two hot dogs. It'll be going in the dump, don't you worry.
1: Oh, yeah.
0: And everyone was like, two? And I was like, you didn't even know that there was three originally. And I took the photo one third of the way through the meal, actually. And then one, I agree with you. Something that I call just pure personality, the pure personality shot. And I think you want this to show a bit of a, like you say, a bit of a imperfect part of your life. If you spill a drink, take a picture of the spilled drink.
1: Yeah.
0: If you, you know, maybe a photo of some cracked concrete, some arty bullshit like that. You know what I mean? Where you're trying to take a photo, but you're not that good of a photographer and you're putting that in there. If you drop a toaster and it smashes, definitely take a photo of that.
1: Oh, wait, we want to see that. I don't want to see your perfect life. Are you kidding me? Come on.
0: Yeah, because I can't help but notice I've posted my one night stand dump. You've not posted yours yet, Jordan.
1: No, I'm sort of sitting on it, and I like to do something a little different with my dumps. I like to repeat photos in it. I like to confuse people. I like to throw people off guard. I like to add a song that everyone's like, this is a shit song.
0: You like to repeat photos?
1: Yeah, I'll put the same photo in every second. My wrap of the year of 2024 was 20 photos of one bun me, but that wasn't the same photo. It was just me rotating around the bun me.
0: Okay,
1: my little personality.
0: As you can tell, Jordan clearly has no idea what she's doing. So what does make the perfect dump? 0439757555. What needs to be included? Because you need some help with the one night stand.
1: I do need help.
0: I've got about three dumps in the chamber ready to go. So 0439757555. How do you make the perfect Instagram dump? Well, while we think about it, some Spacey Jane, they're like a version covering the goddamn Beatles.

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1: The Slop.
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1: The Slop.
0: The Slop. Hey, it's your worst nightmare, Jack James here. Do you feel like pop music is getting kind of dumb, or is that just us?
3: Coconut water.
0: This week, we're asking what the hell is pop slop? We're dissecting some brain rot sounding lyrics and the songs that might feel suspiciously like ads.
3: Tesla.
0: Or has pop music always been kind of stupid? 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

0: Bibbidoobie, memories on Triple J Drive. Jordan and Luke with you, trying to find the recipe for the perfect Instagram dump. Mm-hmm. It's important stuff. It's game-changing stuff, okay? I've said, yeah, definitely solo photo, thotty photo. If you want to check out, you know, what I think makes a dump, mm-hmm. at Luca C. Muller on Instagram, get over there. We also did a little dump on the Jordan and Luca Instagram of our one-night stand times. What are thoughts, Jordan?
1: Well, I still haven't done my one-night stand dump, and I have been sort of like both criticized and praised for my dumps in the past because I like to add a little edge to it. The thing for me, like we were talking about the essential things you need, a bit of a food photo, maybe an animal and nature photo in the dump. That's what's good. I like a screenshot.
0: Oh, I love
1: to see a screenshot.
0: That's a good bit of personality there.
1: A little text, a song that you're obsessed with, anything random, a map perhaps. Mm-hmm. Show us where you live.
0: Full bank balance reveal.
1: I like a picture of a maligned woman of the 90s or the 2010s as well.
0: So you're saving, this is a Jordan Barr feature. Yeah. You're putting photos in the dump that you didn't take or were in or anything like that.
1: No.
0: You'll save a photo and put it in the dump.
1: Yeah, I've put something with a little Getty like a water thing on it. Because it's funny to me, or like a random like picture of a woman smiling too hard. You know, that's what I'm adding a bit of flavor to it. It does make people go, what's this about? And I go, nothing. Isn't that beautiful? Life is meaningless.
0: You're so random, Jordan.
1: I'm such a random girl. I'm not like other girls.
0: If you were an emoji, you'd be the tongue sticking out one, smiling tongue sticking out. That would be you.
1: People have to stop saying that to me. I've had that so many times in my life. One feature that I do like to see in a dump, especially from like a party girl, I want to see mascara featured in your dump, whether it's like a little bit of like a picture of mascara of your makeup bag or something like that, or just like smudged an end of the night photo somewhere in there.
0: So it can be on the face or it can be on the nightstand.
1: Yes, it can be. We just played a little Bibbidoobie. She features her mascara quite a lot. It's not quite perfect. Same with like a little Sky Ferreira moment. I want to see you looking a little indie sleaze, dare I say. And that's exciting to me. I'm like, that makes me want to go out. When I see dumps like that, I go, okay, I want to go out. I want to touch some people. You know?
0: And that, I guess, is the goal of a dump.
1: That is it. Get out and touch some people. Jackson has texted in saying, let's normalize posting one single photo like the old days. Jackson, I mean, I like that, but only if you're posting like, I don't know, a family shot or like a single hot photo. It's brave because people put a funny photo in there to throw you off so that you're like, I have a bit of personality as well.
0: I like it, Jackson. One thought pick and that's it.
1: So
0: like, this is me. Bang.
1: Hell yeah. It's 2014 again, baby. This is Tame Impala Dracula. 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

0: Rod Evans with Triple J News. There's calls for more athletes to donate their brains to science after 31 former rugby league players were diagnosed with CTE. Jessica Halloran has more.
1: The latest statistics obtained by the ABC were based on the findings of the first 150 brain examinations completed at the Australian Sports Brain Bank. Of the 51 rugby league players' brains donated, 31 were found to have CTE. They played at various levels of the game from amateur to professional. They include Manly Sea Eagles player Keith Titmus, who died of exertional heat stroke at just 20, and celebrated player and coach Paul Green.
0: The federal government's revealed its proposed digital duty of care laws, which follow on from the under-16 social media ban. Platforms will need to protect children from harmful content, and adult users will be able to opt out of algorithms if they want to. The Butterfly Foundation's Jenna Hudson, who goes by the online name Jenna with the Pink, says algorithms have hurt her younger audience and she hopes the new laws will work.
2: If there is some sort of opt-in, opt-out situation, I do think a lot of them will choose to do the right thing. But as I saw with the under-16 social media ban, it wasn't implemented.
0: Also in the headlines, a Melbourne gynaecologist is no longer being investigated by police over allegations he performed unnecessary endometriosis surgeries. Rosie Barnett explains.
3: Former renowned surgeon Simon Gordon was being investigated by Victoria Police after ABC's Four Corners revealed he had been accused of performing invasive surgeries to treat severe endometriosis that had not actually been detected. Mr. Gordon stood down from the profession last year, but has maintained he always acted in the patient's best interests to improve their quality of life. Police of today said, based on the information provided, they could not take the matter any further.
0: Tame Impala's Kevin Parker has announced he's going to stop meeting fans outside hotels and airports for photos and signatures due to aggressive behaviour. On a recent Instagram story, he says autograph hunters have started using children to get his signature and he's against the practice. Autograph hunters make money by approaching celebrities with organised packs of shirts and photos, aiming to get as much as possible signed in the space of a few seconds and later selling the merchandise. And in sport, Western Bulldogs midfielder Tom Liberatore has retired from the AFL after 16 seasons and 268 games. The 34-year-old played in the Bulldogs' drought-breaking 2016 premiership and won the club's Best and Fairest Award in 2014. Liberatore's father, Tony, also played for the Dogs and won the prestigious Brownlow Medal. This is Triple J.

0: with Jordan and Luca on Triple J.
1: What's up? It is Tuesday. You know what that means? That means we're doing Hottest Flashback. We're going to be playing out the best songs that have come in at number 15 in the Hottest 100 before. You can vote for your fave. Just go to the Jordan and Luca Instagram page and get your votes in, and then we'll rip through some of our fave number 15s a little later.
2: We'll get to ours very soon. Go to the Jordan and Luca Instagram right now and get your votes in. We'll tell you what your options are. I can tell you this so far, it is a tie. Two of the songs are at a tie. Whoa. At the moment, so your vote can make a difference. We'll tell you what your options are, and we'll play out our favourite number 15s after this right here. Big old language warning on this one. Isaiah Rashad, same shit on Triple J.
3: Same shit, direct, a pocket full of nuts.

Isaiah Rashad. Same shit. You are listening to Triple J with Jordan and Luca. And guess what, Queens? It's time for us to do the hottest flashback.

0: That's right. Every week we pick a number and look at all the songs that have come in at that number at the in past Hottest 100 countdowns. And today we've got number 15. We're going to play out our favourite number 15 tracks, but we wanted to let you pick one as well. Luca, what are people's options?
1: I feel like it happens every week, but God, it's a good number. God, there's so many good songs that have been number whatever through all the Hottest 100s past. But we've narrowed it down to these three options. If you go to the Jordan and Luca Instagram, go to the stories, you'll find a poll. You can vote for these three. This one was number 15 in the Hottest 100 of 2017. Now she's alone, dancing like nobody's home, free on her own, not attached and ready to roam. Bit of Vera Blue, Regular Touch, number 15 in the Hottest 100 of 2017. Or you could come a couple years more towards us with this, number 15 in the Hottest 100 of 2022.
0: One of the limes had a baby today.
1: So we got a new baby lime.
0: We got a new baby lime.
1: We got a teeny tiny lime in the world. You could vote for Lime Cordial Facts of Life, or you could vote for number 15 in the Hottest 100 of 2025, some Chapel Roan.
0: Yeah. I love it.
1: Do you want to boogie? Do you want to cry? What sort of mood are you in on this Tuesday afternoon? Go to the Jordan and Luca Instagram. Get your vote in. Whichever gets the most votes will play out that previous number 15 right after our choices, starting with Jordan's. And what a choice it is. Get over to the Instagram. Get those votes in. Whoever wins will play it out after this on Triple J. Barbra Streisand.

0: You're listening to Triple J with Jordan and Luca, and we are doing Hottest Flashback right now, playing out the best songs that have been number 15 in the Hottest 100s countdowns through the years. Those are our picks up the top. Duck Sauce with Barbara Streisand, which came in at number 15 in 2010. And banger. Just then, Sarah Blasco covering Flame Trees 2005. What a gorgeous back-to-back, a seamless transition. Penny from Port Macquarie is texting in saying, holy mood swing, guys. Well, you know, Flame Trees makes a lot of people cry. Barbara Streisand makes me cry. So we're all doing it.
1: As it should.
0: As it should. But we did want to put the choice to you as well to vote for some number 15s in past countdowns. Luca, what are the results?
1: Yeah, over on the Jordan and Luca Instagram, go to the stories, go to the poll. You had three choices. You had some Vera Blue, you had some Lime Cordial, you had some Chapel Roan. Let me just have a refresh so I've got the most recent numbers available. All right, Jordan, we have a winner. In third place with 21% of the vote. Lime Cordial, Facts of Life, number 15 in the Hottest 100 of 2022. Third place today, unfortunately. Just above that with 26% of the votes. In the Subway from just last year's countdown, Hottest 100 2025, number 15. Pretty glad that didn't win, because that back-to-back with Sarah Blasco's Flame Trees just might be too much for a Tuesday afternoon.
0: Two heartbreaking breakups.
1: Might
0: we can't do it.
1: Too damn much, which means your winner, number 15, in the Hottest 100 of 2017, un classique, if I do say. Vera Blue, Regular Touch on Triple J. Let's get it.
2: Everyone knows the kind of girl who needs that.

0: A Drive with Jordan and Luca. We are getting out of here. We're going to be back at 6 o'clock to bring you my selection for the long list. It's going to be, I'm so excited to premiere this song. I think it's a first play. I'm not really sure. It's really sick. Okay. Before that, we've got a little bit of Hack. Dave Marchese, what's coming up on Hack?
1: What a beautiful way to like introduce me with that gorgeous song beforehand. You know what I mean? Like, I'm feeling so relaxed heading into this big discussion about algorithms. Oh, that's what we're going to talk about.
0: It's going to bring your shoulders right back up.
1: Oh, it sure will. It sure will. There was a big announcement from the Prime Minister today that people might have seen. Basically, the plan is you're going to be able to choose whether you have your algorithm on or off.
0: Dude, wow.
2: I would love to have turned it off, but I feel like I just got mine right.
1: All that work for nothing. Oh, no. All that work for nothing. We're going to get into that. We're also going to be talking recycling. It's a big show. Big show.
0: Huge. Big
1: old show. Neuro,
0: hello,
1: bye.
3: Every billionaire is a douchebag.
4: Parliament is a sick place.
5: I thought, oh my God, I might be an alcoholic. Obviously, I'm an inadequate guest. If
6: no, that's not what I'm saying.
7: Who's the Prime Minister?
1: You've spent years hating on it, loving it, joking about it. But could your social media algorithm soon be a thing of the past? The Prime Minister announcing today the government wants to give you the option to opt in or opt out of the algorithm. Many are celebrating, others say it's censorship. What do you think? G'day, it's Dave Marchese with you for Hack. Coming up, we're going to get into this and I want to hear your thoughts. Do you support the government's plan to target social media algorithms? Do you think it's going to make any difference? Message in 0439 757 555. Also coming up later, how do you feel about recycling?
8: I do believe there's lots of other young people who are really passionate about this.
1: Yeah, because there's a big story about recycling you need to hear about. The government accused of breaking a promise. We're going to get to that shortly. First, though.
9: This is Hack. The federal government's digital duty of care laws have been described as a new era for Australia.
10: On Triple J.
1: Yeah, let's talk about social media and the government's digital duty of care draft laws that were announced this afternoon. This idea that every Australian should be able to choose whether they want their social media content served up by algorithms or not. It's an idea that's been kicking around for a while. Do you agree with what the government's announced? If you're confused or you maybe need a bit of an update, we've got one for you here. April McLennan's been looking into it.
11: We're here today to talk about empowerment and choice.
12: A long-awaited announcement.
11: This is not about giving government control. It's about giving people control. It's about putting choice back into the hands of Australians online.
12: Today, Prime Minister Anthony Albanese unveiled the government's digital duty of care laws.
11: As part of this draft legislation, we're acting on algorithms with a landmark initiative, My Feed, My Way.
12: Under the proposed laws, social media platforms will be required to send a notification to users asking if they want to opt in or out of content recommended by the algorithm. And the platforms will need to protect children from harmful content, including stuff that glorifies crime, pornography, and eating disorders. Communication Minister Annika Wells says tech companies must take responsibility for the harms they cause Aussie children.
13: Girls getting advice from chatbots on how to exist on only 600 calories a day. Boys being cyberbullied by strangers on online games.
12: It comes after advocacy group Teachers Consent had been calling on the government to introduce an opt-in model for algorithms. The new announcement was welcomed today by mother Emma Mason.
14: We're so incredibly proud about today.
12: Her 15-year-old daughter Tilly died by suicide after being bullied on social media.
14: I want you all to think, not about government control, as the Prime Minister once said to me, it's not, it's government support.
12: For the CEO of the Butterfly Foundation, Jim Hungerford, he was glad to see disordered eating as one of the listed harms in the draft bill.
15: The Butterfly Helpline hears from people every day whose feeds are filled with idealised, unrealistic and weight-focused content. And we know that they are one of the key drivers for the development of an eating disorder.
12: But not everyone's loving the idea of the proposed digital duty of care laws.
16: This is censorship, socialist censorship.
12: Speaking with News 24 earlier today, One Nation's Barnaby Joyce said,
17: I think you should put the onus on the social media companies and say, sort out your own stuff before you start charging into we're going to create legislation.
12: While Greens Senator David Shoebridge reckons he's already found some issues with the draft legislation.
18: But I want to be clear, if we go through this process and you can do endless doom scrolling, endless autoplay, the addictive elements remain in place, it's not going to work. Now, those aren't prohibited. embedded in the legislation.
12: Shadow Communication Minister Sarah Henderson says the government is scrambling to tackle online safety.
3: So what the minister has said today does not

0: back up. We've seen what power she's giving herself, and we are very concerned that they are a serious threat to free speech.
1: The legislation is expected to be introduced to Parliament in October.
2: Hack on Triple J.
3: April McLennan reporting there, and just a heads up, if that story has raised anything for you, if you need some support, remember Lifeline is always there on 13 11 14. Also, the Butterfly Foundation, an eating disorder helpline on 1800 ED HOPE. Hearing from a lot of you now, someone says, I would have thought the option to opt in or out is choice, not censorship. Another person saying, I absolutely love the idea of removing the algorithm. I really want to see what my search terms come up with without an algorithm behind it. How the heck could anyone consider that censorship? But we're also hearing from people on Hack's Instagram who maybe are not a fan. Eva saying, this does absolutely nothing. The companies still pay such little tax while workers cover the bill. Another person says, I feel like you could already do this to an extent. And someone else, who cares? Fix the country's economy. This is a distraction. Look, we did ask to speak with the Communications Minister, Annika Wells. She wasn't available to come on Hack this afternoon, but we'll keep trying to get her on for a chat. But one politician who has really been pushing for reforms on algorithms is Dr. Sophie Scomps, an independent MP who has been on this for a while. She backed the Fix Our Feeds campaign from Chanel Contos and Teachers Consent. Dr. Scomps, thank you so much for joining us on Hack.
4: Oh, my pleasure.
3: Are you happy with the government's announcement today?
4: Yeah, I'm really happy. I think it's great news. And like one of your call-ins said, it's choice, not censorship, and it's a great step in the right direction.
3: Why do you think this is going to work?
4: Well, look, we've seen how harmful the content can be. So really extreme content that keeps you addicted, that keeps you, you know, scrolling, but really incredibly harmful. Like we just heard on the intro about the eating disorder content. You've also got the content that is derogatory to girls and women and all sorts of things that people just don't need. You know, if they don't want to see it, they're getting force-fed this. They don't have that choice. It's coming at them based on the labels that are being attached to them. So this giving back choice to people, I think, is a great start.
3: Some people are really worried though. I mean, we heard before from Barnaby Joyce, One Nation, also the Coalition calling this socialist censorship. I mean, what do you say to that?
4: No, I think that's a ridiculous comment. This is about giving people choice. And so what will happen, a pop-up will come up that will prompt you, do you want to have, you know, an algorithm feed or do you want to have a follow feed? And you get to choose all the people and things that you want to follow. What greater choice could there be and what greater freedom should there be? So I think what they're saying is nonsense.
3: Do you understand why there could be some in the community though, and we're hearing from them on the text line now, like people who say, look, I love the algorithm, it shows me what I want, I don't understand why the government is focusing on this right now, why people might be a bit confused or maybe not even comfortable with so much government intervention on this.
4: Well, that's the thing. This is about choice. So this is about when you're on your own phone, you get to choose, an individual gets to choose whether they want to see those algorithms. You might like seeing the puppy dogs and dancing kids or whatever, or you get to have your feed, like the follow feed. So if you're looking at things and there's things that really do interest you, that's what you'll get. You'll get content from people that you know and the things that you're following. So that is the choice. And I just think it's far healthier. What we've seen recently, this is in the context, of course, of the sexual abuse, you know, alleged sexual abuse that's been happening. There's been a lot of that and the studies that have gone on to say that there's been a rise in misogynistic attitudes and behaviours in our society, which is really quite alarming. So it is in response to those type of things. And we have a duty of care to create a safe environment for our young people and adults to be able to spend their time, you know, on their phones. And if they want to opt into the algorithm, that choice is theirs.
3: This is Hack. I'm Dave Marchese. I'm speaking with Dr. Sophie Scomps, independent MP, talking about the government's announcement today that it wants to make social media algorithms optional. Give you the option of opting in or opting out. Got a lot of messages coming through on this. Someone says, look, this is a no-brainer. We should absolutely have choice to turn the algorithm on or off. Another person saying, anyone calling an opt-in algorithm censorship really does not understand the algorithm or the issue. But someone else, seriously, this government can't get anything right, including the CGT changes after the budget and the gambling reforms. I think they'll stuff this up too. And someone else saying, I love the algorithm. It shows me what I want when I want it. Put the phone down if you can't handle it. I mean, I heard a little bit of a laugh there, Dr. Sophie Scomps, when we heard that message from someone saying they're worried the government is going to stuff it up. Are you worried about that?
4: Look, I think that caller was talking about, you know, we've gone through the gambling reforms. I think we should have gone further on those gambling reforms. So actually, I was really pleased that the government has stepped into this one and given people back choice, what they see on their feeds. I think it's a great move. And, you know, our feeds often, I was a G.

0: And to keep you addicted and scrolling, and they want deep, intense emotional responses. And so that really harmful, toxic, often violent content is what is fed up to people. And it's been fed up to people, you know, our teens and others. And I don't think it's fair that they're being force-fed this. They really should have a choice on whether they see this all the time or not.
1: There is some scepticism, I guess, and maybe some of that comes from the social media ban for kids that made a lot of headlines, not just here but around the world recently when Australia adopted that. I'm wondering, like, are you worried that after all the big announcement and stuff, people won't take this up in big numbers and that it won't have as much of an impact as is hoped?
0: Well, we'll have to wait and see, won't we? But I think one of the concerns might be whether the social media platforms actually do what they're expected to do under these changes. But there will be pretty hefty penalties, up to $100 million, if social media platforms are not playing by the rules.
1: Got a lot of messages still coming through. Someone saying, look, I hate the algorithm. It deters me from wanting to go on social media. Another person, most social media services already offer a subscription follower-only feed, but it is not that popular. Someone else saying it's not censorship if you're choosing to opt out. Dr. Scomps, I want to ask you about something else while you're here, because you campaign a lot on integrity in politics, transparency, that kind of thing. And there's this story out today, the Centre for Public Integrity has found a grants program worth hundreds of millions of dollars was directed to safe and marginal Labor seats at the last federal election. Some are saying this is pork barrelling. What do you think of it?
0: Oh, I absolutely think it's pork barrelling. So there was a grant set up for government to be able to deliver on their election promises. So what happens during elections? People, you know, candidates go around from the major parties promising this and that, and it's a way of, you know, getting votes or buying favour. That's not open to independents and others. But so what happened was, after the election, there was a grant that was invitation only, so people in my electorate couldn't apply. So this thing was very opaque. We need to have transparent grants that are basically delivered on merit and that people have a fair shot of applying for. And in this case, that is not what happened.
1: Okay.
0: It was a closed, yeah, grant.
1: Okay, so not too happy about it. Do you think anything's going to come out of this?
0: Look, I think it will, because, again, this is like shining a light on this issue. And so the government's response has been, this is longstanding, it's just the way it is. But really, it isn't fair. It is a misuse of public money in political interest. So I don't think taxpayers want, you know, their money being used to buy political favours. They want to know that there's a transparent, fair process and all community organisations have a fair shot of getting money for, you know, what they need to be able to deliver, you know, the services that they want to deliver. So in my electorate, I have a number of, you know, lots of different clubs and sports clubs and surf clubs that are in desperate need of repair, but they were not able to apply for those grants. And I just don't think that's fair.
1: All right. Dr. Sophie Scomps, Independent MP for McKellar. Appreciate you coming on.
0: Thanks so much. Enjoyed it.
1: And we're talking about the social media algorithm, the government's big announcement today that they want to give you the option of opting in or opting out. And yeah, this announcement only came hours ago, but already a huge reaction online.
2: Hack.
3: So let's talk about the new digital duty of care.
2: Will GTA 6 be banned as part of the digital duty of care?
4: Your Supreme Leader, Albo, point blank lied in an election, but it's the algorithm.
3: As a social media content creator, this is something that we really can't ignore.
5: I want you all to think, not about government control, it's not, it's government support.
6: Australia has had the hate speech laws, the ASI amendment, social media bans, and now this.
7: On Triple J.
1: Yeah, lots of thoughts there. Hearing from you on the text line as well. Someone saying the algorithm does not work in anyone's best interests. Another person says it puts the power back in the user's hands than being controlled by the social media companies. Let's hear from some more of the Hack audience right now. We've got Ben on the line. Ben, what do you make of this?
8: I think it's good in intention, but the execution to me is really what's going to be the sticking point as to whether this works or not.
1: Okay. What are you worried about in terms of the execution? Like, Ben, as someone in your 20s, someone who's used social media a lot, what is your biggest concern?
8: My biggest concern is that, for me, it's going to stop serving me content that I'm actually interested in. I would rather it be kind of granular rather than this on and off, you know, decide that I want stuff recommended to me that that I like seeing and not have it throw things at me that it thinks I might like to see just to see whether I do or not.
1: Okay.

0: And I also worry that people will be able to curate their feed and create kind of dangerous, you know, bubbles that they're in these social media environments that they kind of get out of because the algorithm's not serving them anything from outside that bubble.
1: Right. So you're worried that this could actually put people in bigger silos and separate people even more.
0: Yeah, definitely. If they have already followed these creators and they just switch off the algorithm, now they're only getting these dangerous creators potentially.
1: All right. Ben, interesting stuff. Thank you so much for having a chat with us. We've also got Ava with us. Ava, you rely on the algorithm a bit because you're a teaching influencer, right?
2: Yeah, that's correct. So what I do is I actually bridge the gap between education journalists and teachers and provide critical media literacy skills to both teachers and students through my Instagram account.
1: And so what do you think of these changes the government's announced?
2: I think really similarly to Ben, it may create these binary structures between people who are only opting in to, say, manospheric content. But on the other hand, those children who are still on social media, despite the under 16s ban, they need to learn those skills where they can navigate the content in safer ways. But I do agree with what Chanel Contos did say in her amazing National Press Club speech on Wednesday, where she said these spaces aren't inherently dangerous. It's actually going to become a safer space.
1: As someone who is an influencer and relies, I guess, on the algorithm to a certain extent, are you worried about losing engagement or losing eyeballs?
2: I mean, to an extent, but within teaching communities, everyone does somehow know another person. It is quite an interconnected community. And I do have a few of my fellow high school teachers come find this account and be like, oh, wow, this is incredible, and share it to their colleagues. I've shared it among some of my teaching colleagues. But then again, I do rely on some algorithms, and some of my best videos have been purely from non-followers.
1: Okay.
2: So I'll be interested to see like what that will look like.
1: Yeah, for sure. Ava, thank you so much for chatting with us. Look, let's get a bit more analysis now from someone who's following this closely. Cam Wilson, a tech journalist and also the ABC's national AI reporter. Hey, Cam, I mean, this is a big announcement, as we've discussed. Do you think the government's bitten off more than it can chew here?
3: It's certainly a big idea, and we've heard a lot about how specifically one part of it is going to work. There's been a lot of focus on this idea of opting in or opting out of a algorithmic feed, but that's just like one facet of this overall digital duty of care that I think, you know, could be fairly transformative in the way that we deal with a lot of online services.
1: Do you think it would work as easily as the government's putting forward? Like, this is just going to be a simple opt-in, opt-out feature, and that's all you need to know.
3: Yeah, well, I think that's probably one of the easier parts of it. That kind of feature is not that hard to develop. I'm sure tech companies could probably have a couple of cups of coffee and figure it out over a weekend. And in some other jurisdictions, that feature already does exist. But that's just one part of this overall digital duty of care, which is a kind of broader thing where it kind of says that social media companies, but really like all of these online service providers, everything from ISPs to AI chatbots to gaming platforms, and now, if this law passes, being given this kind of actual legal responsibility to be like, you need to make sure your environments are safe online. Algorithmic choice is one part of that, and it's been a part that's going to be a big part of it. But there's so much in this as well, and that's really where we're going to see a lot of interesting questions about how the government makes it work.
1: Right. And so do you expect there's going to be a heap of pushback from big tech companies?
3: So yeah, we've like already hearing some initial questions about how this law is going to work in practice. For context, the EU and UK have versions of a digital duty of care, this law saying, you know, we're not going to be super prescriptive. We're not going to say everything you can and can't do. We're just going to say you have to take care of the people on your platform about a variety of things. Now, in the one that Australia is looking to have, they're looking to say for adults, these services must address seriously harmful material. That's things like child abuse, grooming, sexual violence, serious threats and terrorism. And it's even more expansive for younger users. It covers things like pornography, eating disc order content, misogynistic content, dangerous stunt, bullying and other child harms. These are actually like pretty wide-ranging topics, and also ones that are kind of, you know, a bit nebulous as well to actually put into practice, because like, you know, what is the line for something that is misogynistic content to the extent that it has to be taken care of by these platforms, and what is just, you know, someone's just expression of something, how they feel about, you know, gender norms, that kind of stuff. These are big questions that not only do we have to negotiate some kind of line as a society, but then these companies, they've got to enforce them. And one of their initial kind of responses to this law is like figuring out where these are, operationalizing these things that are, you know, potentially left a bit negative.

0: nebulous. The point is, we don't want to have to tell you exactly what is and isn't right. Like, you should just be taking care of your people. But for them, that's a challenge for them to say, well, how do we make sure that we are doing it?
1: There would also be a lot of skepticism, I imagine, as there was with the social media ban for children, and whether it would work is the thing that people were asking a lot and are still asking. What do you think here? Because I guess in one regard, there is a level of control people can have over their feeds where they can choose to just see content from the accounts they follow. There's a following view on Instagram, for example. Like, is this actually going to be much different to that?
0: Yeah, it's a good question. And I think it's, you know, worth mentioning that, you know, there are similar options like this. In fact, I think also Instagram now allows you to even be a bit more granular, being like, I want to see more or less of certain topics as well. In terms of whether this would work, I really closely followed the teen social media ban, and in my reporting, probably focused more on the critics' views of it, because I think there was a lot of warning signs early on that it might be very difficult to implement. It's early days still. We're only, you know, getting data on the early part of it. It has not been a big success so far. You know, I'm sure many of your listeners have already heard that many teens still remain on these platforms. This score is actually kind of funny because it's almost like the opposite. It's rather than saying, get everyone off these platforms, it's saying, you're on there. And rather than saying, well, you need to just, like, the only safe, you know, social media site for a 15-year-old is not one at all, it's saying, well, why don't we kind of, like, make them conform our expectations of how they should be? Rather than saying, we can't have any social media, saying, well, we have some power, you know, over these social media platforms to pass laws saying that actually, no, we can't, we're not just going to deal with, you know, your community standards, but we're going to set specific expectations. And so as a result, you know, I think something like that is actually, like, yes, implementing it is clearly going to be a challenge. Yes, some of these features already exist. Many people do not choose. So, you know, that is ultimately a choice. But I also think that it is kind of like more likely to be able to give people these kinds of options because they will be on these platforms and it'll be putting the pressure on the platforms. And I think it is just so fascinating because in a way, this is almost like the reverse of the teen social media ban. Yeah. It's rather than saying no social media, it's saying, no, no, we're going to make it work the way that we want.
1: It's fascinating to think about how it might all play out. There's so much reaction still coming through. Appreciate your take as always. ABC News reporter Cam Wilson, thanks for coming on.
0: Thank you.
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3: Is there any point in recycling soft plastics?
2: On Triple J.
1: Let's move on now from a big political story the government wants you to be talking about to a political story it's probably less keen for you to know about. The Labor government accused of breaking a key promise on recycling. Hack political reporter Shalala Medora explains.
4: Lottie DL is walking us through her recycling program, Banish, in central Sydney.
5: People come in and they drop off their recycling, so kind of like hard to recycle household items that can't go in your yellow bin. And then we work with Australian micro recyclers to separate, sort and turn them into new products.
4: There are a group of volunteers here to help sort through the recycling, including Taylor.
6: Keeping things in circulation is really important to me. Looking after the environment is really important to me.
4: Taylor's putting her time into volunteering because she feels a personal sense of responsibility to live sustainably.
6: I do believe there's lots of other young people who are really passionate about this, and it helps you to deal with the climate anxiety.
4: Taylor's right. Polling out earlier this year found that 9 out of 10 Australians want the government to do more on single-use plastics. And nearly two-thirds support mandatory packaging laws.
7: It's one of the many areas where the public are demanding action and they are scratching their head saying, why isn't the government acting?
4: That's Green spokesperson on waste and the circular economy, Steph Hodgkins-May. She says Australia really needs to step up.
7: We are one of the biggest polluters and one of the biggest creators of waste.
4: And it looked like maybe we were going to take action. In 2023, the federal government struck a deal with the states and territories to have mandatory packaging laws. So things like rules around the proportion of packaging that comes from recycled materials and limiting the use of harmful chemicals in food wrappers. Consultations on what that would look like have been ongoing for years, until last week, when the Federal Department of Environment quietly put out an email saying it's not happening.
8: The minister has communicated that a new Commonwealth scheme for packaging will not be introduced in this term of government and is now focused on working with state and territory governments.
4: Suzanne Tombrew from the Australian Council of Recycling says the announcement sparked
9: profound disappointment and dismay.
4: Mark Ritchie, who owns the consulting firm MRA that works with waste companies and governments, says the industry was blindsided because both business and states and territories really wanted this.

0: It was a great surprise that Murray Watts then just said, too hard, we're not doing it in this term of government.
1: Federal Environment Minister Murray Watt dropped the promise because of concerns it will add to cost of living. But Mark says the government didn't do a regulatory impact statement on the changes, which basically models the cost of any new laws. He's done his own modelling and found mandatory recycling standards would cost around 0.3 of a cent per packaging item.
0: In a weekly shop of, say, 60 packaging items, your beetroot, your chips, your drink bottles, that weekly shop might go up by 20 cents.
1: Hack asked Minister Watt if the government has done any economic modelling of its own, but it didn't get an answer to that question from his office. Instead, they said the government is committed to delivering strong environmental outcomes while keeping costs in check.
2: About 1.3 million tonnes of plastic packaging is put into the Australian market, and around 1 million tonnes of that goes to waste.
1: Suzanne says the cost argument doesn't add up.
2: In the absence of action, we'll be paying around $32 billion in environmental costs, and so the cost is already there.
1: She says there's a bigger problem at hand.
2: On average, it costs about 50% more to produce resin out of recycled Australian plastic. It means that we're competing really unevenly with a really cheap material that comes in from offshore.
1: Without national packaging laws, there's no market for that recycled plastic and no incentive for businesses to use it. Suzanne's worried that recycling companies won't survive.
2: Our facilities on average are operating at around 50% capacity. That is not a way that you're able to run a business sustainably.
1: Senator Hodgkins-May says the Greens are going to keep pressuring the government to live up to its promise.
3: Well, they better prepare themselves for a campaign between now and the election. We're not giving up on this.
4: Hack on Triple J.
5: Shalala Medora reporting there, and hey, there's a heap of comments coming through, not just on the text line. Someone saying, I love when the government quietly releases information. What is even the point? That person saying, but also on Hack's Instagram, someone saying, delay action now so future generations and our planet can pay later. Got it. And someone else saying, look, I work in the recycling industry. I should be surprised by the government's 180 flip, but I'm devastated. Look, someone who's going to have some thoughts on this is Carol Glanzig, an environmental advocate and Sutherland Shire councillor who made a doco about plastic. It's called The Plastic Country and it's screening around Australia now. Carol, thank you so much for joining us on Hack.
6: Great to be on, Dave. Thanks for having me.
5: What do you think of this decision by the government to shelve plans to get more recycled plastic used in packaging?
6: Yeah, mate, it's pretty disappointing. I feel like being, I guess, a young guy travelling around the country the last couple of years, really exposing what plastic's doing to our shorelines, what it's doing to our animals and what it's doing to our own health. It's pretty sad to see that, you know, the government today have taken a great step to protect people with social media and, you know, stepping up to big tech. And I just don't understand why they're not protecting Australians from the impacts of plastic. Like, it's crazy what it's doing to our health, what it's doing to our shorelines, our waste industry. Like, it is just, yeah, unapologetically disappointing.
5: Are you surprised? Because you're speaking with a lot of politicians, like they're probably telling you one thing. Are you concerned, surprised that this decision's been made quietly to shelve this plan?
6: I think the argument of cost of living is a pretty big cop-out. I think when you use that argument of cost of living, you're not actually factoring in the cost of inaction. And the cost of inaction on plastics is massive. Like, the cost of what it's doing to our health is incredibly, you know, enormous, what it's doing to our waste when we actually pay, you know, council rates to have all of our plastic just go straight to landfill. Like, we're already paying such a huge cost because of government inaction. So to use the argument of, you know, cost of living as a way to defer anything this term, I just think we really need to, I guess, calculate what that true cost is of not doing anything.
5: And Cal, I know you're like screening this film. You've made The Plastic Country around the country. It's also going to be available online right soon.
6: Yeah, we're putting it on YouTube for free this Sunday. So yeah, there's been such an incredible response. We've had over 350 councils and groups across the country want to screen it. I'm currently up in Lismore for a screening at the cinema here tonight and then Brunswick Theatre House tomorrow and Lennox Head on Friday. So it's just been incredible, the response across the country, because so many Australians are sick and tired of inaction on plastics and yeah, we're ready to change.
5: Well, look, thank you for chatting with us about it and good luck with the rest of the screenings. Carol Glanzig, really appreciate your time.
6: Thanks, Dave.
5: And as he said, Cal, you can catch his film, The Plastic Country, on YouTube coming up on Sunday. We've got a lot of messages coming through on plastics, also on the social media stuff as well. Check out our socials for more info on that. But that is all we've got time for on Hack. Jordan and Luke are back after this.

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1: Hi, hello, it's Jordan and Luca on Triple J. How can we help you?
2: How can we help you? What would you like? What would you need? You need some cool music? You need some cool chats? Well, we got that for you. Stay on the line.
1: You need some cool milk? Do you need some warm milk? Do you need the warmest milk you've ever had? Not the hottest, the warmest.
2: Would you like some room temperature milk as well? We can put that on the side for you.
1: Well, it depends what room. I hope it's a warm room. What a scab. This is out of pocket. Yeah. I've been listening to Dinosaur Jr. a bunch lately. I don't know, yeah. I'm revisiting them for my teen years. And they have like many mentions of scabs in their lyrics. So I've been thinking, I've got scabs on the brain, unfortunately, today, Jordan.
2: Oh, do you know what? A pleasure to pick.
1: We got a bunch of stuff to get into. Jordan's got a long list picked

0: It is Jordan and Luca with you on Triple J Drive. And oh my God, crack open that book, Jordan. Blow the dust off the thing. It's time for the long list. Every week we make a little pick, add something to our big long list of favourite songs from the year so that when Hottest 100 voting time comes around, we've got a, you know, a big scary list to pick through. And you've picked something. What do you got for us?
1: I have got new music from an artist called Tacky the Artist.

0: Ew. I'm familiar with Tacky the Chips, not Tacky the Artist.
1: Well, this is just as good, if not better.
0: I love those crisps, so this is high praise.
1: Tacky the Artist is a Papua New Guinean rapper based in Brisbane. And I got to be honest, I'm a new fan. This track that you're hearing, IDFK, I miss it, dropped in July this year. And then a new track called... It's called F Off, Naughty.
0: Oh, no way. So yesterday for my long list, I had Spike F.
1: Yeah.
0: Thing we can't say. And then today you've got a song called F Off.
1: I do have a song called F Off, but get this, it's spelled F-A-R-K. So it's like, that, and there's something so satisfying about it. And I'd be lying if I didn't say when I was having a scroll through new music that's dropped, that when I saw it spelt like that, I was like immediately locked in. I hadn't heard of Tacky the Artist before. And I was like, ooh, I'm intrigued just because I love spelling it like that.
0: Yeah, and F-A-R-K is nice. And there is something very like you say, like Papua New Guinean but based in Brisbane. There's something very Australian about
1: yes,
0: the F-A-R-K.
1: Yes, to yes. Me, yeah. It's so sick. And I'm really, really excited for everyone to hear this song. It's amazing. I mean, it was one of those ones that I finished and then started again immediately afterwards because it's just so addictive. There's so much energy in it. He does a little bit of blending of like traditional rapping but also 90s punk and electronic music as well. You're going to hear that in this track 100%, but also very exciting because Vince Staples featured it on his Five on Fridays radio show on Apple Music as well. So it just feels like this artist is about to blow up. So get ready for it. Let's get into it right now. Obviously, language warning on it. This is Tacky the Artist with F Off.

0: Abby and Tyrone on Triple J Breakfast.
1: What's your favourite car park, mate?
2: I think underground's pretty good.
3: Sure.
1: No reception.
2: Exactly.
4: I actually like the one where you drive on the little circle thing and it takes your car up.
2: Oh, that's a great
1: one. I've never been on one of those.
2: Oh, it's a thrill.
1: I like when you go into a car park and there's like the fast lane and it takes you straight up like six levels.
2: And let me tell you, I've been in your car when we're in one of those car parks. You fly up that ramp.
3: I know, and I've been in your car when you've tried to park.
2: Ooh.
3: God, you're squeezing in some tight places.
1: You tried to park. Well, you could try to give me a lift once in a while. God. You could try and get your own car, mate. You too, over here, no less. Hey. Oh, just

0: You're listening to Triple J Drive with Jordan and Luca. And up the top, you had the long list pick from me this week. It was Techie the Artist with F Off. I don't need any introductions when I'm at the function. I'll tell them fuck off. And I'll break the whole shit down when I'm around town. I'll tell them fuck off. If you ain't here with me now, get the fuck out when I tell them.
1: Language warning on that. Language warning on also that. We gave it for the song, but we also gave it for that, if anyone asked. We did.
0: Yeah, absolutely. Okay. We 100% did. Don't worry about it.
1: This is sick, man. This is great. Yeah, this is like, people have been saying for a while that nu metal is back, but this is like not even the new metal. This is like straight out of the 90s nu metal. This belongs on the soundtrack directly of Tony Hawk's Pro Skater 2. Straight
0: yes.
1: up. It's got to get on there. And like, not to draw too many similarities, but it's like, not similar, but the same vibe as there's a song literally on that soundtrack. It's a Public Enemy and Rage Against the Machine crossover. Turn it up.
0: Totally.
1: Bring the noise. And that is giving a lot of this, which is high praise. Like, yeah. It's Public Enemy and Rage Against the Machine. It has that energy. It has that urgency. Mm-hmm. It's like, it's fast, but also like, I don't know. He feels he's in his flow. You know what I mean?
0: Yeah, absolutely. There's like, there's a pace to it, but it doesn't have like an urgency to it, if you know what I mean. Like, I feel like I'm riding the wave with him.
1: Jordan, I just said it has an urgency to it, and you're fighting me on that. You want to fight? Because this is good fighting music. If you want to fight, I'm feeling an urgency to fight you.
0: I feel like I could fight right now. I feel fired up. It's got that kind of prodigy vibes to it.
1: Yeah.
0: Like, let's go.
1: That's okay. Sick.
0: Great. Well, we're going to quickly rough and tumble off air, but he's an unearthed artist, so go give him a review. Give him a follow on Instagram as well. I'm telling you, I reckon this guy's got a big future ahead of him. So sick. You're listening to Triple J with Jordan and Luca. We'll be back after this.

back. She's on your command. Pretty, funny, can fight. She always knew she had something special inside. She takes down an incel on the internet when she needs just a little

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2: Home and Hose is your number one source for the best Australian music on Triple J. Hey! Come hang with me, Anika Luna, as I put you onto local acts before anyone else. We'll travel to all corners of the country to uncover the next generational artists. Hear first plays before they drop, and I'll get you

0: Jordan Luke with you on Triple J Drive right now. And this morning, Jordan, I don't know if you're up in time, but on breakfast, Abby and Tyrone were actually speaking about something very close to my heart, a real passion of mine, people's hatred of small talk.
1: Did a class at the gym after work, and I know the trainer who usually does the classes. So we were sort of like catching up whilst I was setting up for the class, and he was like, "Oh, how you been?" I was like, "Good, how are you? What's been happening?" And he goes, "Literally nothing, just

0: chilling. And I go, well, that's great because, like, the weather's been great, no? Mm. He stopped and he said, really? Weather chat? 20 seconds in?
1: Hey.
0: And I said,

0: It's been looked down upon. But also, that's a great opening line to a conversation.
1: Say, small talk is not a bad thing. I don't want to get into a deep and meaningful with you, mate. I'm here to work out at the gym.
2: Couldn't agree more. It's a gateway conversation. It's opening stuff up. It is basically saying, how nice has it been? What have you been up to lately?
3: Mm-hmm.
2: What do you think? I'm so on board with weather chat.
3: Yeah, I agree. I think weather chat is great. What are you going to do? Get into like your cab or get on a tram and talk to someone about like their relationship with their father? Relax.
2: Exactly.
3: Relax.
2: This is for people who like to think, and you know, it's fine. If you want to connect more, sure. But like sometimes you're not always in the mood. Sometimes with other people that I'm super close to, all you want to do is have a surface level convo because it's what's good for your brain. And the weather talk has been so demonized. I'm serious. I'm passionate about this. I think it's actually like a beautiful connective. You're outreaching a hand when you say to someone, oh, how about the weather? Because most people that you meet, you know, this is the closest I've come to swearing. Oh, yeah, I'm passionate.
3: Whoa, whoa.
2: Most people you meet, you know nothing about them. You probably have nothing in common with them. But the one thing that you do have in common is the world that you're moving through and the weather therein. And so basically when you say to someone, oh, how about the weather? You're saying, I want to connect with you. I say, we don't know each other. We have no common ground, but let's start here. This is what we do know. It's mm-hmm. You could say, oh, how are your hands feeling? How's your hair today? You know what I mean? That's also, it's just as human as the weather, but it's good chat.
3: It is good chat, and I'm really excited by how passionate you are about this, Luca.
2: Yes.
3: I feel like this is the campaign that you're going to be running on. This is passion.
2: Find what gym tycoons are going to be on. Passion. Go down there and teach them how to have a conversation. Go, guys, it's actually they're reaching out a hand. I was just being polite, being kind. How dare you throw the weather chat in the face? And also, how dare you make fun of someone or roast somebody's conversational skills when they're the one going, oh, this is a bad conversation. Shut up. Back on the treadmill, mate.
3: And just to piggyback off your point, I actually think that weather chat is quite deep. You know, how
2: yes.
3: quickly does it turn around before we're like, well, it is getting warmer, isn't it?
2: Exactly.
3: You know, come on.
2: This
3: can
2: is an
3: we
2: open
3: talk
2: invite.
3: About it?
2: If you see me in the street, please come and talk to me about the weather. Genuinely. For
3: just
2: real.
3: Begging for
2: 100%.
3: It.
2: 100%.

0: You're listening to Triple J Drive with Jordan and Luca. We are getting out of here. We're going to pass you on to Anika Luna for Home and Hose for all your good Australian music needs. And we'll be back tomorrow for another great show. I've got a really hectic fan fiction for you tomorrow, Luca.
1: Perfect.
0: Can't
1: wait. Let me get a good night's sleep for it, okay?
0: You better rest up. It's going to take all your energy to listen to this one. All right, we'll see you later. Love you. Bye.
1: Bye.

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3: Oh yeah, that's right. This is Home and Hosed on Triple J. My name's Anika Luna. I'm so stoked to be with you on your Tuesday evening. We've got 2 hours of Australian music coming your way. If you love Australian music, you're in the right spot. If you don't, well, let me change your mind. I've got 31 songs, 31 opportunities to fall in love with songs and music and artists from our very own backyard. And it might just be in the next 15 minutes.

That's right. In the next 15, I've got brand new music, a first play from these guys. They're called The Halves. They're a crew from Nam, Melbourne, and we're getting into unreleased stuff. I've also got a first play coming your way from Utility. Hey, put your back into it. Go ahead and do your work while you slurp. Damn straight. He's teamed up with Brodinski as well as Dolores. Cura, cura, cura. So there's plenty to get excited about. That's coming your way in the second hour of our time together. But hey, let's get this show on a road, bring you one of the songs from one of my favorite albums of the year. They're a band called Swap Meet, and this is Bonnie. It's Triple J. Bonnie.

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0: The Slop. Hey, it's your worst nightmare. Jack James here. Do you feel like pop music is getting kind of dumb, or is that just us?
3: Coconut water.
0: This week, we're asking, what the hell is pop slop? We're dissecting some brain rot sounding lyrics and the songs that might feel suspiciously like ads.
3: Tesla.
0: Or has pop music always been kind of stupid? Maybe I should just go outside and touch some grass. Watch The Slop on the Triple J Talks YouTube channel or listen wherever you get your podcasts.

the tether of one soul to another. A song by a crew from Minjimbrizzy. They're called Selfish Sons, and this is their latest offering, Daisy Chain.

on Triple J. That lot are going on tour in December across the East Coast, so tap over to their socials for more info. And hey, up the top, Swap Meet with Bonnie from that record, Mount Zero. Seriously, one of my albums of the year. I've had it on repeat since I first laid my ears on it. Hey, what's up? My name is Anika Luna. So grateful to be sharing this space with you for your Tuesday evening, spinning nothing but Australian music. And real shortly, we're getting into a brand new EP. In fact, it's unreleased. Yep, that's right. I've got a first play coming your way from the hub. That's right. If that kind of sound is tickling your fancy, where you're going to love what this crew are cooking up, come through 0439757555. That coming your way in less than 5 minutes. One song to take us to that brand new music. And who else better than to get us pumped, get us hyped than Zane?

right there. Love, love, love, love. And they're dropping a record later this year, jumping on tour. So tap over to their socials for more info around it. Hey, this is your home of Australian music. It's called Home and Hose right here on Triple J. My name's Anika, soundtracking your Tuesday evening. And so excited because right now we're getting into brand new music, a first play from the Halves.

originally from Minjin Brizzy, now residing in Nam, Melbourne. They're creating an emotionally charged kind of guitar music that takes the ribs of post-punk and the skin of indie rock. It's drenched in feelings and emotions, but fronted by this kind of balls-to-the-wall, tough rock star demeanor. It's so exciting. It's so invigorating. Shout out Chris, Tim, Sam, and Rory.

0: Damn straight. I caught them live a few weeks ago headlining a hometown show in Melbourne, and there was such a buzz around them that I absolutely cannot explain. It feels like they're on the brink of something really, really exciting, and it's such an honour that we all get to be part of their story, history unfolding in front of our very eyes, our very ears. The text line always brings in love and hype when I give them a whirl, so the last string of really strong releases in 2026 have brought that energy. So I reckon it's about time we get into the latest.
1: Hey, this is Chris from The Halves, and this is the first play of our new song, Opus, with Anika Luna on Home and Hosed. We had a lot of fun experimenting with glitchy, reverb-drenched tones to create a pretty hectic sound, and this is the focus song of our sophomore EP, Opus, out tomorrow. Text in what you think.
0: Hell yeah, let's do it. Come through on that text line. 0439757555 is where to send in all your love. We're leveling up in the heaviness and the intensity. So right now on Triple J, it's the first play, The Halves with Opus.

playing out right now. Idol is the name of this one. Huge shout out. They've just announced a show on Halloween. It's going to all go down October 30th in Adelaide Unibar. Shout out. Peach Fuzz, Egoism, Civic Video, Ben Banter also on the DJ decks. So huge, huge shout out. Can I say it again? Shout out. Come over to their socials if you want more info around that. The Ryans right there. And before that, The Halves with brand new music. It's a first play right here on Home and Hosed on Triple J. What did we think of Opus?

Leveling up in intensity. This one here is the centerpiece of their upcoming body of work, also titled Opus, an EP dropping tomorrow. And hey, the text line's loving it. 0439757555. Someone saying the Halves are seriously the one band that I cannot get enough of. I love this crew. Gavin Caitlin saying this song rocks out hard. Someone saying holy hell, this track's unreal. I love the Halves. They're so goated. Someone else saying holy, holy moly, this new Halves song makes me want to ride a horse into battle. Every song just hits. The Halves always smash it. And love coming through for the new EP out tomorrow. Someone saying Anika, this new one rips. Literally cannot wait for their EP to drop tomorrow. I've been waiting so long for this EP and I need this band.

release music on Home and Hosed on Triple J. But you can catch it as part of their EP. It's going to be out tomorrow. Hey, I've got another first play coming your way right here on the program in the next hour of Time Together. So don't move a muscle, don't touch that dial. You can find out who we're hearing brand new music from in 2 songs' time. Effie right now, to keep that intensity. This is Tears Always Burn on Triple J.

Till Death. And it's playing out right here on Home and Hose on Triple G. And before that, Effie with Tears Always Burn from an EP called Soldo. If you're a fan of Portishead, that one is going to be right up your alley. Hey, what's up? Anika is my name. Genuinely, I'm so pumped to be with you. A little earlier on, we heard from The Halves with brand new music, this one called Opus. Song from an EP, also under that same title, Opus, out tomorrow. And I promised you, I said if you stick with me, you'll find out who we're going to be getting into brand new music from very, very shortly. And I'm very excited to let you know that I got brand new music coming your way from none other than, Utility and Brodinski. Good dumb, baby, good dumb. Good dumb, baby, good dumb. Good dumb, baby, good dumb. Good dumb, baby, good dumb. And hey, they've teamed up with Dolores. Yeah, for that track. So there's plenty to get excited about. That's coming your way in the next 45 minutes. 0439757555. If you're pumped, if you're hyped to hear new music from that crew, you know I want to hear from you, especially if you've logged on a little bit early. But hey, let's keep it moving. In the next 15, I've got new music from Stum, Way Dynamic, Public Figures. So really something for everyone. If you know those names, stick with me. If you don't, this is the perfect opportunity to discover something new. Right now though, let's get you excited for something very... No, right now, let's get you excited for Ivan Ooze and Kids, a song that has been getting so much love on that text line. Keep it coming. This is Kings on Triple J.

Throwing you back to the Leica Version Studio last year, Carla Webby with The Winner Takes It All. Oh, it's gorgeous. Goosebumps. In before that, Kiz and Ivan Ooze teaming up for Kings. A lot of love coming through on that text line, 0439757555. Someone saying, Paloa represent. King, Kiz and Ivan Ooze are bringing the jewels. Love it. That one's from Z-Mac in Lituita, Tasmania. Someone saying that this one's been on heavy rotation recently. Athol from Sand and Soul saying this one just adds more snap to the track. Ivan Ooze and Kiz, go get it. What a mad song. Jack has been pumping Kiz in the car, saying anything that the producer Glass touches turns out incredible. Dogs in Nipaluna saying that these two have still stolen the crowd. Crown, because Kings is on fire. Patrick, I see your love. Keep Jojo, I see you coming through. Someone saying Kings effing slaps. So much Tazzy reppin' on the track for that one. Hey, Anika is my name. This is Home and Hoes on Triple J. So stoked to be with you. Right around the corner, Storm on the way, but for the time being, let me throw you back to 2023, where this song was released. A song you can only catch on the Triple J Unearthed website. Comes from an artist I've caught at Big Sound. It's Theodore with Blind Surgeon.

Yeah, getting the energy up for your Tuesday evening. It's Storm right there. Way Too High is the name of that number. An artist who's always jet-setting around the world, always making time for Australian artists in every city he taps into, and also hanging with all the homies. And before that, Theodore, what did we think of Blind Surgeon?

song that This Force uploaded to the Triple J Unearthed website in 2023, and that's the only place that you can find this number, not on streaming services, but you're also hearing it right here on Home and Hosed on Triple J. An artist who just recently played at Big Sound, the largest showcase of Australian music. It all goes down for 3 days in the Fortitude Valley. I was there just last week and it was divine. If you want more from Theodore, here's a little taste. And I'm sure there's plenty on the way. I heard a bunch of unreleased stuff and I'm very excited for what this wonderful artist and force is cooking up. Hey, Anika is my name. We're going to get a bit heavier real shortly, so don't move a muscle, don't touch that dial, especially if you've got to let out some pent-up rage. But before we get there, let's get a little bit lovey-dovey. Is that okay with you? I think I need this one right now. Comes from that glorious force, Dylan Young in Melbourne. That project, Way Dynamic, it's officially...

We kicked off with the brand new one from Way Dynamic. It's called Officially, and it comes from the same record as this one. I miffed it. Yeah, that's right. That record last year, it's called Massive. Sure, an artist who's absolutely taken the world by storm and very deserving of all of his flowers. And then right there, Public Figures with How I'm Feeling from that EP, Cut It Out. A crew who I caught live, who I've caught live a million times, but I saw them last week in the Fortitude Valley in Mean Gin Brizzy at the largest showcase of Australian music called Big Sound, and God, they were just so exhilarating as they usually are. I'm so stoked about them. Hey, real shortly, we're getting into another artist that I caught whilst I was in the valley. It's all going down in 3 songs time, so don't move a muscle, don't touch that dial. But oh my God, here's another that I saw last week as well. Our pop girlie, it's Gem Casadaley. This is Home and Hose on Triple J.

It's called Wednesdays at the Waterloo. And Lottie McLeod behind it. I also caught it live last week in the Meanjin Valley, in the Fortitude Valley in Meanjin, Brizzy. That one there coming from an EP called The Boathouse, and I cannot wait for that whole body of work to be released. Hey, speaking of big bodies of work, Chandler Jules with an album just dropped last week. It's called A New Life. Yeah, two nights stay up, two rides so well, yeah. And that one there, Go Dumb, it is a part of that record. If you haven't tapped in already, you must. This one here, it feels like such a moment in Chandler's story, and it's so exciting that we get to coexist with him and watch his story unfold. Jem Casadaily up before that. All I'm Thinking About, Getting Love on the text line 0439757555. Someone saying that they cannot wait to see her live next week in Melbourne. Oh, she is fantastic. Hey, Anika is my name. Welcome to our second hour of Time Together. This is the Australian Music Program on Triple J. Such an honour to be sharing this space with you every Monday through Thursday, 7 till 9 p.m. In this next hour, I've got 14 songs, 14 opportunities to fall in love with Australian music, okay? So if you're a fan of Australian music, you're in the right spot. If you're not, well, be prepared to have me, to let me change your mind. I've got a first play coming your way in this hour, in the next 15, from Utility, Dolores, Brodinski. They've teamed up. But nonetheless, we are well and truly in Discovery Hour, which means we're getting into a bunch of artists who you might not be across. And I really want to put you on. So to kick us off, let's travel to Frankston in Victoria with the crew that are best friends and lovers. It's

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It's Mincy right there. It's called Bang Kill. It's Raising the Roof for your Tuesday evening. And it comes as part of a double release. There's another song called Doll Head. So if you want more, you know where to go. I wrote here in my notes, she murdered that beat. That indeed. In before that, none other than Stimpy's with Counting the Days. Brand new music. And so excited that I got to spin that one on the radio. They're just perfecting this brand of Aussie garage rock. Shout out that crew from Frankston. Hey, what's up? Anika is my name. So stoked to be with you. And even more so, because real shortly, we're getting into brand new music. A team up of Utility and Brodinski. Good dumb, baby, good dumb. Good dumb, baby, good dumb. And they've joined forces with Dolores. It's a collaboration spanning between Melbourne, Sydney, Italy, France, and I'm so excited to get into it. 0439757555. Already love coming through on that text line, so keep your love pouring through. You know I always want to hear it. Hey, one more song to take us there, and this is a tune that just got uploaded to Unearth a little earlier this week, and it comes as part of an EP that got dropped a few months ago, but any excuse to play Ruby Jackson is a good excuse. So let's get into this one. It's Full of It on Triple J.

0: It's too smooth for its own good. Ruby Jackson right there, full of it, the name of that number. It comes from an EP called This Love Thing. It came out in June, but you best believe I still be rinsing it in September. Is that the month we're in? Crazy. Hey, this is Home and Hose on Triple J, your home of Australian music. My name's Anika Luna. Anika like sneaker, Luna like the moon. And I don't know if you can tell from the expression in my voice, but I'm so excited because right now we're getting into brand new music, unreleased. It's a first play from Sydney producer Utility. Good dumb, baby, good dumb. Good dumb, baby, good dumb. Good dumb, baby, good dumb. Good dumb, baby, good dumb. That's right. A force that is so tapped in the scene, also runs a record label called Trackwork, an artist who's always working with up-and-coming acts as well as well-established people as well, both locally and internationally. A frequent collaborator with Vivi Pete and Brodinski. That's right, Brodinski, a French electronic heavyweight. They've come together for tracks like Go Dumb and this one. Telephone. They've created nothing but pure heat and have teamed up with the likes, with Dolores in this new one to turn up that fire. Damn straight, the Australian Italian up and cover a comma. An artist who, when I saw these three teaming up on this new track, I knew we were in for something good. And the result is, what can I say, just shy of 2 minutes worth of nothing but energy.
1: Hey, this is Utility, and this is the first play of my new song, Ora Siamo Noi, with Anika Luna on Home and Hose. Shout out to my collaborators, Brodinski in Paris and Dolores in Rome. We made this from my Sydney studio as the first track from my debut album, Futures, out in October. I'm super excited as the record has so many artists whose work I love on it, including Baby Africa from Inglewood, LA, Sydney legends Joe Kerry and Vivi Pete, and MC Yella from Uganda. I love how the vocals contrast with these different threads, the synth and the different 808s layered on top of each other, building this tension throughout. Stoked this is finally dropping and looking forward to hearing what you think.
0: Hell yeah, 0439757555 is where you can send through all your love and all your hype right now on Home and Hosed on Triple J. It's a first play, Utility, Brodinski and Dolores teaming up for Ora Siamo Noi, which translates to Now It's Us.

Ted Wreck right now blasting from the speakers. Raindrops is the name of that one from that Mean Jim Brizzy crew. They're going to be playing Good Things as well as jet setting all around the globe. Tap over to their socials for more info. Hey, and before that, what did we think of the brand new one, First Play Unreleased Music from Dolores, Brudinski and Utility?

It's a song called Ora Siamo Noi, and it translates to Now It's Us in Italian. This collaboration that transcends borders, countries, a collaboration of Australia, France, Italy, with these three artists. When I saw the three teaming up, I was like, oh, I knew it was going to be good. And the result is divine. 0439757555. A lot of love coming through on the text line saying, someone saying Utility, how good, he's going places. Someone else saying, mate, no one's ready for what Utility is cooking up. Ora Siamo Noi is only the tip of the iceberg. Someone else saying that this is some tapped in, dark, moody, late night stuff from Utility, Brodinski and Dolores. Cannot get enough. That's right. Well, if you want more, it's coming as part of an album that Utility is dropping with a bunch of other fantastic artists. It's called Futures. It's going to be out everywhere on October 21st. But for now, you're listening to unreleased music right here on Home and Hosed on Triple J.

0: Hey, let's keep it moving. My name is Anika Luna. I love presenting this program. So much love pouring through on that text line. Keep it coming through. I adore your energy and your excitement for Australian music, and I want to echo that and be a voice for you. So let's keep it moving. Bring you the brand new one from an 18-year-old. Her name's Holly Isabella.
1: Am I falling again?

Keanu Nelson playing out for you right now. And what an honor it is spinning out this Larucha artist, reflecting on the daily realities of life in Papunya, which is where he lives. And if you're not across where Papunya is, it's a small indigenous community about 240 kilometers northwest of Alice Springs in the Northern Territory, just to give you a bit of a ballpark of where he's from and where that music is coming from in the country. Something that I've been loving exploring and thinking about recently is the way that the natural landscape influences the music that's being created from those spaces and places. Think about different parts of the country and what is coming through. And hey, this coming out of Perth. The 18-year-old singer-songwriter, inspired by the likes of Gracie Abrams, Lizzie McAlpine, Taylor Swift, Tommy Lafroy. Her name's Holly Hitzabella. And this new one, it's Fallen Now or Never. That's the name. It is just so cinematic. It captures the push and pull of giving into a feeling. You already know Carrie's Risk, that idea of falling in love again. And I was just, honestly, it was love at first listen. It always is with Holly Hitzabella. Hey, my name's Anika. I hope all is well in the window of your world. Keep coming through on that text line 043975-7555. I see your love for Lalka. I see your love for Effie Isabella. But I also see your love for Shag Rock. And do you remember this song? Yep, that's right. The crew from Angin Brizzy, the Zero G's crew, are back with new music. And I'm really pumped to be getting into this new one. All right, we're bringing some sunshine to your day, okay? Right around the corner. Fans of Genesis Owusu, Nina Jirachi, I got something for you. Right now, Shag Rock with Francesca.

Oh, the credits keep rolling. Genesis Owusu and Nina Jirachi there. Life keeps going. And you can hear the crowd going buck wild. They were charged up. And it really felt like these two musical minds and forces came together on this one. Yeah, once again, from the Triple J One Night Stand, it happened over the weekend. I was there, and this was such a moment. Hey, if you want to relive this, tap over to the Triple J YouTube socials, and you can listen to it and relive it again and again and again. And before that, right here on Home and Hosed on Triple J, Shag Rock with Francesca, and they've said that this song is what happens when bro is captive to a warning sign. Once again, Shag Rock blasting it from the speakers. This is the Australian Music Program, music from our very own backyard. Hey, Jack from Bergen. Oh my God, Jack from Core. Jack Bergen from Core is going to be joining me real shortly. In two songs time, he's going to be sharing this space. But right now, let's get into a song that's already been getting in love on the text line. Daphne from Ghana country coming through on this one. And Jay in Bunurong country also showing love. This is Lauka with Don't Listen to the Haters. If you're a fan of Dane or Nina Jirachi, this one is going to be right up your alley. Sit with it. Let yourself feel it. Lock it in.

0: Yeah, Zangatia always knows how to drop the mic on that one. Solly Church and Breakfast Road also on the track. It's Fair Dinkum, the biggest Australianism for the Australian music show right here on Triple J. Lalka in before that, Don't Listen to the Haters, getting so much love on the text line. Cam in Werribee, Jay from Boonwurrung Country also coming through. Jody, I see you. So many people hyping it up, loving this new one. Also getting very pumped for Lalka's tour. Going to be traveling up and down the East Coast for the Super Niche Tour, so tap over to her socials for more. Hey, Anika is my name. This is the Oz Music Program on Triple J. It's called Home and Hose, and right now I'm joined by the guy behind the heavy show. His name is Jack Bergen, of course.
1: It's Jack from Bergen to you.
0: Don't have me like that, Jack. Before I did say Jack from Bergen, but I had to correct myself. Jack from Core.
1: What is up?
0: Dude, what's going on? It's been a really big week. We've been doing so much, okay?
1: Oh, have we ever?
0: I want to chat Big Sound, but before we chat Big Sound, I want to chat what is going on the show tonight.
1: I've got an awesome special, first play from the legends in Future Static.
0: Oh my God, I always love hitting play on the grabs that you bring, Jack, because they just explode.
1: It's a lot of fun. It's so much fun. It's an art, you know, getting that grab for that ultimate hit. These guys do hit, and
0: yes.
1: I cannot wait to hit play on this new one from them. It's another heavy one, and it's a lot of fun, and I just cannot wait to show people.
0: Hell yeah, and speaking of heavy, you caught a lot of live heavy music at Big Sound last week.
1: Our feet are sore.
0: Yes, tell me about your Big Sound experience.
1: I had so much fun. It was a first for me, but I caught so many bands that I wanted to see, so many upcoming acts that we wanted to see, and including these ones that were kind of regulars on the show at this point. They're a band called Blinder from Adelaide, and I'm obsessed. These guys just do shoegaze so well, and they've just incorporated so many modern influences from bands like Loathe and sort of Thornhill into the mix, and it's just really cool how they treat it all, and it was awesome meeting the guys and just, seeing and hearing what they're all about, and I'm even more in love than I was before.
0: Oh, I love when that happens.
1: I know, right?
0: We were speaking a little earlier today about their aesthetic. A few of them are from the UK, now living in Australia.
1: Yes.
0: And they've really got that kind of Oasis.
1: You can feel it. The track suits. It's in volumes. It's so sick to see.
0: I love it. Well, envision the kind of Oasis tracksuits happening. Sunglasses. We love to see it. Let's get into this one by Blinder from Adelaide. Jack from Core and Bergen.
1: Bergen foremost.
0: It's going to be on 2 hours after Home and Hose. You stick with it.

0: this isn't love, no, please don't do this to me.
1: It's Thule, Grape Flavoured Candies is the name of this one. Inspired by Dijon, Tom Misch, Rex Orange County. This new one is Divine, his third single ever, playing out for you on the national broadcaster. Blinder in before that, an act who I saw live in the Fortitude Valley in Minjin Brizzy. 4ADP is the name of that one. Hey, Anika is my name. I'm getting out of here. I'll catch you tomorrow from 7 till 9 p.m. Jack with you for the next 2 hours. I want to leave you with one more song. Getting so much love on the text line. Daphne from Ghana Land. Mia, I see you. So much love pouring through on 0439757555. Let the credits roll. And shout out Effie Isabel, who's just dropped her debut EP. This is Honey Drunk to take us out.

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2: Happy Tuesday. It's time for Core. I'm your host, Jack Bergen. Welcome in for another night in the Thunderdome. If you're new here or a regular, welcome to the home of heavy music here on Triple J. Metal, punk, hardcore, emo, everything in between. It's all here and it's all going down right now. So many new releases this week and so much news to catch up on. And for your pleasure, I'm going to be airing out a little bit of a chat that I had earlier this evening with the legends in Electric Callboy. Nico and Kevin of the band stopped by the studio, and man, what a breath of fresh air those gents are. So much fun, and what an exciting period of time that we've got them in. They've just dropped their latest record, Tanzanite, and they've also kicked off their massive Australian tour, hitting Rod Laver Arena in probably like an hour's time. So if you're there, you're probably not listening to this, but to the rest of the country who are and who are excited to catch them this week or have already caught them in Perth or Adelaide, hope you enjoy it. And to those who have absolutely zero interest in Electric Callboy, on with the show. This band I'm about to spin took out number 2 on the ARIA Australian album charts and number 7 on the overall album charts this week, and for good reason too. The band is Ocean Sleeper. The song is called Peace When I'm Dead, and so is their record off it. And look, you're hearing it right here on Triple J.

0: Triple G Core. Welcome back. You just got Movements with Pulse of their latest record, Happier Now. I had a great chat with Pat from the band last week, which you can hear in its full entirety up on the Triple J app or website. What a lovely bloke. You also caught Brand New Nails in between there. What a welcome return that was. Fear-based life from them. And of course, Australia's very own Ocean Sleeper at the top, who are currently heading around the country celebrating their new record, Peace When I'm Dead. You can go check out all the details for those shows and tour dates online for that one if you want to catch a remaining show, which I believe is just Melbourne, Perth and Adelaide to go. But look, look yourself. You're with your host, Jack Bergen, taking you through it all here tonight. And locked and loaded right now, some brand new music up my sleeve for a first play from NAM Melbourne Rising Stars, Future Static. Stoked to be sharing with you all what I think is my personal favourite off their upcoming record, Ornaments and Memories, which is out everywhere November 6th. This track that I'm about to hit play on is called Swing, and in my opinion, it's Future Static at their catchy and heavy best, and it just sits very well on here, to be honest. Very cool to hear a band as deep into progressive metal as they are to just peel back and have some fun on this one. And look, I'm excited to hear what you think. 0439 757 555 is the text line. Hit me up, let me know what you think, and I've got Amariah from the band here to tell you the rest. See you on the other side.
1: Hey, this is Amariah here from Future Static, and you're about to hear our brand new song Swing for the very first time ever tonight here on Core. Our brand new album, Ornaments and Memories, is out on the 6th of November, available for pre-order now via our website. We really hope you enjoy Swing. 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
0: I would hope that they would at least think it was okay. 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

Woof. Pain of truth, fed by fear. Here for you on Triple J Core. A bit of Unpeople with Blueprints as well before that. And at the top, you had Aussie Up and Comers with some brand new music for you in the form of Swing. That, my friend, was a first play. Not a fewest play, a first play from Future Static. I have some proud Tyrannochorus members loving Swing from Future Static on the text line. Shout out Ryan Evans on PBS, my heavy music radio counterpart. Lots of love pouring through on the text line for this one. That cannot wait to hear this record in full. Someone texting into 0439757555. Swinging on their family at home, just swinging. Look, I hope you're not, but I'm glad to hear that you are into that one regardless. From the band, Ornaments and Memories is the name of their upcoming record, and you can hear not only more of that, but so many more sounds that Future Static will be and have been exploring and expanding on across their journey. They've been picking up some awesome support slots of late with some crazy international acts down here in Australia, and I feel like fans are ready to absolutely catch all this new material live in the flesh sooner than later. You can run back Swing alongside a killer video clip tomorrow morning online, but till then, let's dig into some more great Australian music. I dare say, probably some of the best of late, to be honest. It's, of course, that brand new Polaris track that dropped last week. And look, I'm not going to go in too deep about this, but of course, it is the first release from the band back since the passing of their guitarist Ryan Sue back in 2024. Such a great friend to myself and many around us in the music industry. And I got to say, this one hit pretty crazy when it dropped. We all kind of knew it was coming. We didn't really know what to expect emotionally. But yeah, hearing this for the first time, it just hit like a freight train, and just much more than sonically. It's a pretty crazy number. So let's dig into it. The return of the mighty Polaris with this new one. It's called Without You. It's the first new music in over 2 years. And you're hearing it right here tonight on Triple J.

0: drain, scared of everything and nothing. The California guys will be hitting the road in Australia for their first time back here since New Bloom Fest. And to be fair, one not fest day if you were in Sydney back in 2025. A long-awaited welcome back since the release of their record, Drain Is Your Friend, last year. It's all going down February 2027. And you can catch all the details for that over on their socials. You caught Varna before that, who you may or may not hear more of on the show next week. She maybe or may not be dropping in for a chat soon. But look, I digress. Let's bite into what we heard at the top from Polaris. It was their latest single, Without You, and the text line is all over it. A lot of tributes to Ryan on here, and it's just truly beautiful to see. Lots of people very blown away by that final breakdown and that track, and you have every right to be. It's an absolute monster, probably the heaviest thing that the band has ever released. Heavy sonically and emotionally, as I told you at the top. A huge comeback for Polaris. Rest in peace, Ryan Sue. You're living on throughout this and through so, so much more in all of our worlds here in Australian music and beyond. You're with your host, Jack Bergen, here on Triple J Core. And look, earlier today, I had the utmost pleasure of having some wonderful guests from the other side of the globe in the studio for a chat. And look, they are currently about to hit the stage here in Melbourne down at Rod Laver Arena. So if you're a fan of them, you're there. But to the rest of the country who's a fan, it's time to run back the chat I had with the funnest band in the world today. Here's some Electric Callboy. And joining me now, it's Kevin and Nico of the band. Guys, welcome back to Australia.
1: Yeah, man. Hey, yeah, thanks for having us.
2: Yeah, thanks for having us. It's such a good feeling to be back in Australia, I can tell you.
0: I feel like this is your second favorite, first favorite.
1: I mean, when it comes to like out of Europe,
0: yes,
1: I would actually say that whole Japan Australia run that we're always doing is actually my favorite. Yeah, it's so fun.
2: Yeah, since we're doing that all the time, at the same time, it's like to connect the tour.
0: Yes,
2: and makes sense for us. And it's always, most of the times, it's always at the end of the year.
0: Yes.
2: So this time, actually, I had to wear a jacket for the first time in Australia, which made me a little bit...
0: You've only ever been... Yeah, no kidding.
2: Yeah. It was always around December, if not December.
1: Yeah, it was always December.
2: Yeah, right.
1: It's always summertime in Australia. So I think, I was laughing my ass off when everybody was telling me, like, this is winter time right now. And it's still like 15 degrees or something.
2: I couldn't believe the people telling me that. And I just brought a light jacket. And today I brought out the sweaters. I can tell you. Yeah.
0: It changes in a flight. Well, Melbourne too. Yeah. It's shocking. It catches you off guard.
2: Yeah, totally.
0: But last time you're here, like you're saying, December time. Good Things Festival, which was absolutely massive, and people have been waiting and waiting, and you're finally back. And I'd like to think that last time was pretty special for you guys, since it kind of kicked off the new era of Electric Callboy. Mm. Frank Zumo jumping behind the kit when his previous band, Sum 41, obviously pulled out of the festival and the band were wrapping up. He ended up filling in for you guys on such, like, literal day notice, was it?
1: Well,
2: That
1: was actually, that was a roller coaster, I can tell you.
0: I
1: mean,
0: I
1: we got the message, like, very early morning, show day, that David isn't able to play. And I think an hour later, we've been sitting down in the hotel lobby with tour management, some parts of the band and crew, and just trying to figure out what to do. And I think it was Ian that came up with, hey, I know the tour manager of Sum 41. She's a friend. And they are not able to play because Derek got sick. Mm-hmm. So he was like, maybe Frank Zumo could fill in, and then it all started.
2: And that was exciting for two reasons, to be exactly, because on the one side, we had to miss our drummer, our own drummer, which makes it a little bit like, uncomfortable on stage. And then there was Frank Zumo of Sum 41, you know, the band that we have all been listening since we were kids, you know.
0: Yeah, that's it.
2: And he's about to join us. That made it exciting double time, you know. And it was a cool story. But I usually don't talk about fate, you know, because I think everything that you do, it's Yeah, you have the power over your actions, so mm-hmm. you can control most of your time, most of your life. But
1: that was a crazy coincidence.
2: This felt like fate, and all that. What has happened after that?
1: I mean,
2: really cool story.
1: We are traveling together for over a year now, and he became such a good friend. And I don't know, all the things that happened to us after that, it's just crazy. I mean, sharing the stage with Derek. Yeah. Singing one of the greatest songs on earth.
2: Absolutely. I remember that.
1: I don't know, man.
2: Yeah, we had a video shoot in LA where we shot the video for Let the Good Times Roll with Dexter. And that was the moment I stood backstage in LA and Derek was there and Dexter was there with his family. And I had my drink in my hand and was looking around the room. And there was like Derek Whibley, Dexter Holland, you know, and I was like,
1: what am I doing
2: what
1: here?
2: Am I doing here?
3: What and world have I created?
2: Absolutely. Other thing is, like, our beloved hometown, Kastrop-Rauxel in Germany, and we have our studio there. We built a cool studio in Kastrop-Rauxel, and

0: Frank is staying near the studio.
1: Yeah.
0: And he's staying there for a couple of weeks during the summer festival season. And we went to the studio, and all of a sudden, then, like, Frank, you know, came around with his backpack in custom
2: walking through the park.
0: Like, walking through the park. I'm like, hey, Frank, what's up? Like, your neighbors, you know? And Frank is, yeah, that is a wild time to be alive. You heard about a man.

0: It's interesting reflecting on it because I feel like it maybe came in before, like ahead of its time initially, this whole like electronic metalcore kind of era. And now it's so like refreshing to have a band as fun as Electric Callboy doing what you're doing, because it's in such a world of where we've been taking it so seriously, and all these headliners of Varkan over the years have been taking it so seriously, and it's just so needed to see a band just come with just the, like, you've been doing it, you've been doing this for years, and you've done the hard yards.
1: We love to be in that position. I mean, everything that is challenging us in any kind of way, it's actually, we love it. I mean, it's so much fun because, I mean, in the first place, we want to show the people out there, even the doubters, that we belong there, and that there is a good reason, the good reason for us to headline a festival like Varkan. So it's like, I don't know, like, challenge accepted. Let's do this. Show them that we belong there.
2: And like, in the end, we have to think about the fact that whatever we do, the people decide whether it's liked or not. You know, we can do whatever we want, and if the people out there wouldn't support it, or if there wouldn't be enough people to support it in a way that we can make shows, we wouldn't be here, you know? And I think this is a good feedback. And if you keep that in mind, then every kind of music, every genre, every band that there is, if there are people that want to hear it, it's allowed, and it, you shouldn't be against it, because we always compare it to loving people, loving humans, you know? You don't have to explain that. Music is about emotion. If you like a music style or a music genre, a band, you don't have to explain it. It's about a feeling that you have, and then it's good, you know?
1: And the cool thing about it is actually, like, when it comes to festivals, you don't need to hate anybody.
0: No.
1: You can just turn around and go another way, just not listening to them, not watch the show.
2: But, a little bit. If you pay that amount of money, I can totally understand. If I used to go to Varkan, pay that price, I want to see like 40 bands that I love. I mean, and then there is...
1: If you take a look at the amount of people that are coming to the Varkan Festival, you would never, ever be able to handle the taste of every single one of them.
2: True.
1: So that makes no sense. So that's why I'm saying, like, there's not just one stage.
0: Yeah.
1: And if you don't

0: like the band that is playing right now, just not listening to it. I mean, I wouldn't buy a CD. Nobody buys CDs anymore, but I wouldn't turn on a song on Spotify from a band that I don't like. Correct. I wouldn't do this. You know,
1: you can just you can skip it.
0: And you can actually see the lineup before you buy the ticket.
2: Yeah,
0: so
2: I know.
0: Most of it.
1: Most of, yes. I think, like you said, I love that you said challenge accepted for just that festival experience, because you literally did that here. Good things. You were essentially replaced one of the initial headliners and their slot. And look what everyone would have been like, oh, I don't know about this. But you, like, money where your mouth is. You hopped up there with the production.
0: But part of the truth is there was a big brown stripe in my pants.
2: Yeah.
0: I can tell you.
2: Oh,
0: like,
2: yeah.
0: I was really literally shitting my pants, man. I was so afraid of that show.
3: That's for sure. But also, we are so thankful for the last couple of years and everything that happened to us. And most of the time, it's us rushing through the time and rushing over the world. And as it is with so many good things that happen to you, you don't have time to process it. You know, like if you like cars and you drive your favorite car every day, you tend to lose the feeling for it. But you have to sit down, take a chair, sit in front of that car and appreciate and cherish it. And that's what we're going to do when we come back from that tour. We're going to have 2 months off just with family, and then you go through your social media and see all the things that happened to you.
0: But also analyzing everything that we did during this year, and maybe doing some adjustments for the next year.
1: Of course.
3: But first, the goosebumps, really. Yeah. As you're talking, as you say, like, as you're talking about good things and how we met Frank and all what happened after that, it's giving me goosebumps. It's really crazy.
1: It's so strange. I feel like you'll have a very special relationship with Australia for the rest of your lives.
3: Totally have.
1: Like,
3: yeah,
1: absolutely. Man, I cannot wait to see it all tonight. Thank you for coming in, you guys. You can hear Electric Callboy's brand new record right now if you're in Sydney and Brisbane. Catch them live this week. But for now, it's time for you guys to go blow the roof off.
3: Oh, thank you very much.
1: We will. We'll see you soon.
3: See you soon. Bye.

0: 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Get amongst these.
1: If you want a party, fuckers are bringing the house down on the East Coast in summer.
2: Say you want a party, come over to my house. There's no I like my body, now you can live without.
1: Ever since they exploded onto the scene, the electronic duo have taken on huge stages from Glastonbury to Lollapalooza. And from December 8th, they're turning up the heat in Sydney, Brisbane and Melbourne.
0: For info on these gigs and more, head to Triple J's Instagram.

Triple J Core. Oh, you are back. I was going to say we are back. And we are back, you know, you and me, listening to this together. That was Showing Teeth, Make It Out was the name of the song, taken off her brand new EP, A Fate Worse Than Loneliness, which is out everywhere right now. Album art of the year on that one, honestly, just looking at it here. Some new Alga Mortis before that. And then at the top, just a couple of Germans who were in the building earlier today. You caught my chat with Nico and Kevin from Electric Callboy. Always such a pleasure hosting those two. That was my round two with them, and I feel like those chats could just go on for ages. So much fun, and just what a breath of fresh air. They're currently, as you would have heard at the top, bringing the roof down in Melbourne, playing a show at Rod Laver Arena pretty much right now, I say. But look, fans across the country who have or haven't caught the show yet, I hope you guys enjoyed that one. On the text line on 043975755, we have a few attendees at the show, which is just did not expect that. Seeing Frank Zumo filling in was some of the most epic experiences I've ever seen at Good Things. So glad I was there. Someone else saying, I wish I had the disposable income. I would see Electric Callboy as much as humanly possible. 043975755 is the text line. As I said, jump on there if you caught the shows in Perth or Adelaide, or if you're about to see it go down in Sydney and Brisbane, or hey, even like that, whoever just texted in from Melbourne on the phone at the show for some reason. I don't know if maybe you're in the bathroom, but look, let me know how the shows are going down. You can catch my full chat with the guys up online after this show via the Triple J website or app. But hey, till then, it's back to business here on Triple J Core. To the Grave are back in town on tour as well. They are heading around the country on their Nail Australia to the Walls tour with Sydney, Newcastle and Brisbane still to go down this week. Tell you what, if you like this next track I'm about to hit play on, you're obliged to go. How's that for a deal? Pretty shit, isn't it? It's To the Grave with Life Among the Septics. Pure Australian bred deathcore, and it's spinning for you right here on Triple J.

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1: Blowing up change me, fuck, I'm trying to cage me when the fans going.

0: Oh, Beartooth with Stadiums here on Triple J. One of the fan favourites of their latest record, Pure Ecstasy, out everywhere right now. You copped me running back last week's first play before that from Offset Vision. And wow, did they see a lot of love online or what? Lots of the story so far, comparisons in the comments sections, like probably far too many. But nonetheless, the band kind of broke the internet for a sec. And can I just say how sick it is to see a band from Launceston, Tasmania getting all that kind of love? Huge scenes. Also, huge scenes from To The Grave, who I gave you Life Among The Septics at the top, a cut off their upcoming record, Liberation Front, dropping October 2nd. You are back with your host, Jack Bergen, right now. And I want to talk about yet another band from the States giving Australia some love by getting this particular guest on another track this year. We've seen her on many. The guest is Alex Reed from Make Them Suffer, and the band is, of course, 156 Silence. We saw Alex jump on the track with Boundaries earlier this year for a little spot on their new record. We're also currently seeing her live around the country, performing with Ice Nine Kills as a guest. And boy, it's just everything but new Make Them Suffer from Reed at this stage. And look, no shade. That may have to do for now for a little microdosing Make Them Suffer goodness. But regardless, I'm loving here all these international bands getting around her and what she's doing. And yeah, I remember I was chatting to the 156 Silence guys earlier this year about it, and they had some very kind words to say about Alex.
1: If I had to choose, I'd have to say Alex, just because yeah. She's such a good singer. She is just such a great vocalist.
2: Her coming into the fold for Make Them Suffer kind of revived that band, and just internally too, and it was so cool to see, and I think that's such a
1: special. She's an amazing singer, an amazing performer. That band rules. They're so fun to be around. You Aussies are awesome.
0: That was the guys and their favorite guest vocalist off their album if they had to pick. And they had some pretty good ones on there, honestly. It's been pretty crazy to hear the album in full this week. But look, it's got to be the one with Alex. She's the GOAT. Let's hear a little bit of that new number right now from 156 Silence and a little bit of Make Them Suffer for those of you who are needing it. Let's take it off their new record, From A Distance. That is well worth the listen if you can. The track is also named that, of course. Don't go anywhere. Got that brand new spirit box around the corner for you. But to get you there, 156 Silence. Old mate on the text line asking for 270. Stick around. I got you back, my friend. 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
0: You too, over here. No license. Oh, Jack,
1: no license. McGee. We're not backing you in the corner here, Abby. 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

novelists with Ravage here on Triple J Core. And wow, Camille, their new vocalist, she's found her feet. I was going to say finding her feet, but she's absolutely found it. She's absolutely smashing that one. You hear that cello in there? That's her too. Absolutely smashing this new stuff out of the park. Those visuals for this song online as well are very much so worth the watch too. I'd show you, but, you know, radio tings. You heard Unearthed High 2026 finalist 270 with Sunny Coast Beatdown before that. Fulfilling my friend Dave on the text line on 0439757555's dreams. I'm sorry for your lunchtime legend request not going through today. I hope that that did the trick for you, my friend. You call 156 Silence and Alex Reed from Make Them Suffer, teaming up at the top on From a Distance. And you got me, Jack Bergen, here, hosting you through your night of heavy music. And boy, oh boy, did we have a whopper drop into our laps today around lunchtime. I think it was smack on midday, to be honest. Look, this band are coming down under as a part of Good Things Festival 2026 at the end of the year. But before that, they thought that they'd leave us with a little something-something to tie us over until they got here. And tie us over they did. Some brand new music with their single Morning from Spirit Box dropped today. 0439757555. Let me know what you're thinking of this one, but hey, let's get into it. Brand new Spirit Box. It's been for you right now. Triple J.

absolutely love seeing Kids bring back probably some of the hardest hitting deathcore a lot of us have heard in a while. That was New Kids on the Block called Reverent from the States, and yeah, they mean business. That song was She Let the World Run Rampant, and yeah, look, there's a band name to keep on the top of your dome. Don't forget that 3 in the instead of the E, trust me. Text line going feral on that one. And I want to say apologies to Declan, who I called Dave before. My God. It looks like the system has reset and we are adding back all the names in there as we go. So look, to everyone listening, to help us when you're throwing in a message, chuck your name and where you're texting in from. Let's reintroduce ourselves. So you caught President before that with Sleepwalker off the freshly released record, Blood of Your Empire, which you can hear everywhere now. David on 0439757555 saying it slapped so hard. It's been on repeat since Friday for him. Such a point of difference in our genre. Hey, that new music just don't stop coming through. Spirit Box at the top too. We're eating today. Looks like we've already had some more new music also come our way for yet another dose of heavy goodness from last week that I want to touch into. It's one in particular from Florida's Wage War. They just dropped their latest single, Landfall, on us last week, and it feels like a landfall at times, honestly. Huge return to heavy form for the guys, and that wasn't all they dropped. The release date of their brand new record, also called Landfall, is now out there, and it is October 9th. And you know what? I may or may not have a little chat in the bank with those guys from when they were recently down under, but hey, only time will tell on that one. But I'm not gonna make you wait for this. It's brand new Wage War right here, right now for you. Landfall, it's called. I've Courtney Fry coming in to help pay some tributes to the late, great Andy Williams in 3 songs' time. Till then, brand new Wage War. Stay tuned. You're on Triple J.

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0: Triple J Core, welcome back. You're Jack. Some Dying Fetus there for you with their rendition of Birds by Turnstile. Taking off the wild ride of a Redux record that is Never Enough Versions. Some absolute treats on there that are well worth the listen for something outside usual wheelhouse. But look, let's stick to the Triple J wheelhouse for now though, because joining me is Courtney Farai, Triple J's music news producer. And look, we're usually in here talking a bunch of smack, but yeah. We're going to talk about a bit of sad news that hit a few days ago.
1: Yeah, it came out earlier this week that the former guitarist of Every Time I Die and current guitarist for Atomic Rule, Andy Williams, has passed away at the age of 48. He was, in Philadelphia,
0: yeah.
1: I think, working on some Atomic Rule stuff, but also doing some wrestling clinics and stuff like that, because he does have this kind of quest life.
0: Side quest AEW, which is absolutely insane.
1: And yeah, professional wrestler is the Butcher in a tag team with his tag partner, The Blade.
0: Yeah.
1: If you've ever seen it, it's basically just him in a pair of undies with a monocle, which is incredible. But, you know, it makes sense. He's such a hulking dude.
0: Yeah.
1: That kind of, I guess, camp pageantry is something that he really loved. But yeah, there was an incident at a match, I believe on maybe Sunday their time, where he suffered an episode, had a collapse in the ring, was administered CPR, all that kind of stuff, and passed away later in hospital.
0: Yeah.
1: It's really shit, for lack
0: honestly,
1: of a better word.
0: Yeah,
1: like
0: for
1: it's
0: real.
1: Just like, you know, I think like the music and arts communities have been so rocked this month with so many big deaths with Tim Curry and Dolly Parton, and you know, there's been so many. So having one coming in and coming into like the hardcore community and
0: yeah, and so close to home for like both of us growing up too. Like we were going to these shows and catching Every Time I Die out in Australia, and they had such a good relationship here and around the world. And I think one of the most beautiful things that I've seen amongst all of this is how much the community is grieving. And we're saying how much of a go-getter this man is and how much he really did just like put himself out there and just make everyone's lives a little bit brighter by doing so. And it's been beautiful to see just kind things after kind things being spoken by so many of these heroes that we also look up to as well.
1: A friend of mine described him as the Dolly Parton of hardcore.
0: And isn't that
1: which
0: just...
1: Which is just like so... like I have not seen a single person say one bad thing about Andy.
0: 100%.
1: You know, you're looking at... You know, everyone just has a beautiful memory, like everyone from Harm's Way, who's also recently grieved Bo Leaders. Thursday, Between the Buried and Me, Jordan Olds, who does 2 minutes to Late Night, the guys from Hard Law, like everyone is sharing their stories and you know, conversations that they've had with Andy over the years of, you know, him just reaching out and just making sure that everyone felt really included.
0: Yeah.
1: And, you know, he was this big imposing figure, and I always, you know, like to describe him as like a human brick wall with a toy guitar. But like his actual like personality was complete opposite of that. He was just always, he would always hang out after the shows. I've got multiple photos with him from gigs in Sydney and stuff. You know, would always be the one that would come out and meet everyone afterwards.

0: kids and just make sure that everyone's okay and like had a good time and like would get up on the mic and make sure that it's like, you know, making sure that everyone was really present at their shows as well.
1: Yeah.
0: In the last few days before his death, yeah, he was, yeah, holding clinics and writing with Atomic Rule. But he also revealed in August that he was working on a really cathartic project that was chronicling Every Time I Die.
1: Wow.
0: So, yeah, he said, you know, there's no bummers in it or anything, but it was just really, he found it really lovely going back and revisiting all of those memories and all that kind of stuff. So
1: yeah.
0: It'll be interesting to kind of see if anything comes out of that or if anyone picks up that mantle.
1: Yeah, for sure.
0: Yeah.
1: A lot of thoughts going out to that band, especially. Yeah. I think seeing all of them come out online and talk about it has been, yeah, really incredible. I think it's about time we pour one out for the great man, wouldn't you say?
0: Got to do it. Let's go, Riff King.
1: Some Every Time I Die, Wanderlust, if you're on Triple J Core.

0: Triple J Core, Every Time I Die with Wanderlust off the fantastic New Junk Aesthetic. RIP Andy Williams, the great man. Thank you for the kind words from Courtney Fry before that. Triple J music news producer and absolute massive heated sweater. Thank you for tuning in tonight and jumping on board. We've had a lot of fun here tonight. You can run back the Electric Core Boy interview up on the Triple J Apple website whenever you like, if you missed it. And hey, you can run back that whole episode in full as well. And look, make sure you tune in next week because I have a massive week. I've got a little bit of news to spill, but I'll do that later because I'm going to run out of time here. And you know what? I have run out of time and it is my fault for just, you know, having way too much fun here. So you know what? When I do run out of time, you know what song I close on. So you know what you're going to get right now. Thanks for tuning in.
1: Fuck off. Overproduced by
0: Triple J Core. See you next Tuesday.

0: genuinely one of my favourite tunes at the moment, boys. It's Role Model with Harmony. And you're with the Mac Pack on Triple J. You've got the three brothers, Jake, Joe and Junior Boy, all in the studio for the next couple of hours. Joey, how are you, mate?
1: I'm going great. It's Tuesday night and there's nowhere to rather be.
0: Good man. Junior Boy, how are you, mate?
2: Role Model's really been on a generational run since Sally had that wine coming out. You know what I mean? Like, I didn't hear of him ever since. And then that song's come out and he's released like five bangers.
1: It does make you think maybe you're just one banger away.
2: Exactly.
1: From stardom.
2: Yes, if you make music, one banger away. One Sally when the run, one runs out. Yeah. One confusing long title away.
0: Inspiring you to make a bit of music, Joe? Just like a one-hit wonder that just launches your career. Is that enough for you to be like, mate, maybe I could have a crack?
1: I would love to be a one-hit wonder.
2: It does make you think literally anyone can make the best song of all time at any point.
0: You have to be somewhat good
1: at
0: music.
1: Yeah, a bit of talent.
2: Yeah, sure. But it could be anyone.
1: And know how to use the software.
2: It's trained. It's a trained skill.
0: It is. We've got some huge tracks coming up just in the first 60 minutes alone tonight, lads. We're going to be hearing from Capes, Pacific Avenue, who are quickly increasing their plays in my week, each and every week at the minute. They're on the uptick as well.
2: Here we go.
0: We also have a Dolly Parton-like version.
2: Ooh, count me in.
0: All within the next 60 minutes. So things to look forward to, lads. I don't know if you've noticed, there's a bit of September spring optimism in the air, at least in my life. I don't know about how you boys are feeling.
2: You been sneezing, boys?
0: Yeah, as of like 3 days ago. I went for a walk today.
2: Yeah.
0: At one point, I did like the full farmer out the nose.
1: Oh, that is...
0: Because I was just so built up that I couldn't breathe.
2: The bushman's handkerchief.
0: Yeah, it wasn't pretty. Car driving past as I did it as well. Got just like not really what you're after on a Tuesday, I imagine. Them just witnessing that. But I was so built up.
1: Better out than in.
2: It's got to come out.
0: Optimism about spring. We're going to be chatting about something that takes place in spring that makes me a little bit nervous.
2: Oh,
0: up next. Stay tuned and get in contact. 047. Oh, sorry. I don't know. This is the Mac Pack.

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1: What's your favourite car park, mate?
2: I think underground's pretty good.
3: Sure.
1: No reception.
2: Exactly.
4: I actually like the one where you drive on the little circle thing and it takes your car up.
2: Oh, that's a great
1: one. I've never been on one of those.
2: Oh, it's a thrill.
1: I like when you go into a car park and there's like the fast lane and it takes you straight up like six levels.
2: And let me tell you, I've been in your car when we're in one of those car parks. You fly up that ramp.
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2: Ooh.
4: God, you're squeezing in some tight places.
1: You tried to park? Well, you could try to give me a lift once in a while. God. You could try and get your own car, mate. You too, over here. No license. Hey, license McGee.
4: We're not backing you in the corner here, Abby.
1: I'm feeling very attacked right now.
0: Abby and Tyrone. Weekday mornings from 6 on Triple J.

0: It's Lucky, Biting Heels, and you're with the Mac back on Triple J, the three brothers, Jake, Joe and Junior Boy in the studio for your Tuesday evening. Now, lads, we mentioned before, spring has sprung. Spring is in the air. Spring brings a level of optimism that can't be matched, in my mind.
1: That's exactly right. It's the turning of the seasons. Things start to get warmer and everyone starts to get a whole lot happier because the year is coming to a close.
2: And when you notice that the days are getting longer, it's still light out.
0: Yes, that's something that I'm finding. And there's just a small amount of warmth that I find that spring provides.
2: Yeah, yeah.
0: It's just like a nice escape. You come out of like a pretty hectic winter and then all of a sudden it's like, oh, that's 3 days in a row where it's like been relatively good weather.
2: Yeah, I could wear shorts. I could leave the jumper at home.
1: Oh, don't tempt me, Joey.
0: The scary thing that happens in spring, though, is not only hay fever. Are you a hay fever sufferer,
2: Joey? I'm a hay fever.
0: Bro,
2: I'm
0: you a big hay fever
1: nuffy. Yeah, I was sneezing today. Bet your bottom dollar.
0: Is it a genetic thing? I feel like I grew into hay fever.
1: I did, yeah.
0: When I was 15, I don't reckon I had hay fever.
2: Yeah.
0: But when I finished high school, I remember like going

0: uni, for example, and then being like, what? How come I hate going outside yeah. in spring? But when I was much younger, didn't even consider it as a concept.
1: Maybe it's because when we moved house and then you're in a new area
0: no,
1: with
0: it
1: all
0: can't,
1: these new
0: can't possibly
1: new
0: be that. Well, you're going to need to go back and just live at the old
1: yeah,
0: suburb
1: yeah,
0: and that removes the hay fever.
2: You're acclimatized to the flowers.
0: That's the one negative thing that I get with spring. But the other negative thing is the fact that it is also swooping season. Yeah, just doing our own little sound effects.
2: Sounds
0: yeah.
2: going to do it.
0: And it just scares me to no end. As someone who is scared of birds.
1: You're terrified.
0: Genuinely terrified of birds.
1: We had a budgie when we were kids.
2: Yeah.
1: And Jake was horrified by the little guy.
0: Yeah. And as I've gotten older, the birds seem to have gotten bigger and more scary. I feel like my fear of birds, much like my issue with hay fever, has increased as the years have gone on. When I was young, I don't remember being that scared.
2: Yep.
0: Now I cross the road if I see certain
1: it
0: birds.
1: It is funny because you do think of some fears as being like a childish thing.
2: Yes. Yes.
1: But I also have that too. There's a few fears that I've developed over time.
2: It's because you grow the awareness.
1: You realise that actually that's a good fear to have.
2: Yeah, you understand the risks a whole lot more than you did when you were a kid.
0: I want people to get in contact with us, 0439757555, with your funny fears. Because I want you boys to share with me your funny fears, and I'll tell you a few tales about why this fear of birds started pretty badly and got significantly worse as the years gone on. Get in contact. We'd love to hear from you. Listen to the Macback on Triple J.

0: The three brothers, Jake, Joe and Junior Boy in the studio for your Tuesday evening. And we're discussing funny fears. Text line already going absolutely cocoa bananas. We're discussing at the moment my fear of magpies. Now, Yes. This time last year, was it this time? It's 2 years ago.
1: That you got the big...
0: 2 years ago, I got swooped for the first ever time.
1: Oh, you poor man.
0: It was genuinely one of the most frightening experiences of my life. And it ended up happening twice in a matter of about a week or two.
1: Oh, you're so defenseless.
0: To the point where I stopped. I was going for a run the first time and I got swooped. And in doing so, I changed my path.
2: Your entire route.
0: Yeah, my entire route was altered so that I could avoid...
2: That tree.
0: This area where all the birds were being... Swooping. Not just me as well, like in our community page on like social media... Someone had mapped out with like a highlighter, this is the area that you should not be. This is where everyone keeps getting swooped. So I changed my route and despite that, got swooped more aggressively for a longer distance and way more terrifying. I ended up like taking my hat off. My shirt was over my head. It was a real like hectic look.
2: Well, that's how you run normally though.
0: So. Yeah. So we want to continue to hear from you. 0439 75 7555. Keep getting your texts in for your funny fears.
2: I have a fear that Riley will know all too well.
1: Here we go. What's happened to you, Joey?
2: It's a fear that I guess I did kind of have it when I was a kid still, but it got worse as we got older because we moved house and our house was right next to a fence, which was a park there. So it was like my room, my window, and then the outdoor world. There was no neighbour of a barrier.
1: We're not surrounded by neighbours. We're girt by park.
2: Yeah, it's small and not a massive fence. And it,
1: no, no, 6 foot, yeah, industry like standard.
2: Anyone could get over it. And then I developed a fear of, and I still kind of have it, it's a black window. Mm-hmm. When it's light inside and it's dark outside, I find it so terrifying.
1: Yes, you can't see out, but they can see
2: to the point where if I would always make sure that my blinds were down before sunset. Before sunset, and occasionally sometimes
0: it's like vampire type stuff.
2: I would get back and Riley, who's my younger brother of 4 years,
1: hey, that's me.
2: I would have to get him to come into my room and close the blind for me.
0: Yeah. I remember one day he asked me to do it. He goes, "Well, can you close my blind?" And I just laughed.
2: Yeah. But seriously.
0: No, mate, do it. Yeah. And he goes, "No, can you please do it?" I said,
1: just do it.
0: He goes, "No, I'm actually scared."
1: It's like a horror movie trope.
2: Yeah, yeah.
1: For like
2: that's
1: someone
2: exactly
1: to be standing there and you can't see them until you're like, your nose
2: right
1: is
2: there, right there. Yeah,
0: it's too late. Yeah. They're splat up against the window. Get your text coming through 0439 75 7555. We want your funny fears. You're with the Mac back on Triple J.

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1: The Slop.
2: The Slop.
1: The Slop.
0: The Slop. Hey, it's your worst nightmare, Jack James here. Do you feel like pop music is getting kind of dumb, or is that just us?
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0: This week, we're asking what the hell is pop slop? 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
0: Or has pop music always been kind of stupid? 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

0: It's Nessa Barrett with Jolene. Dolly Parton, like a version from earlier this year, lads. And you are with the MacPack on Triple J. It's the three brothers, Jake, Joe and Junior Boy, all in the studio for your Tuesday evening. And we're discussing funny fears.
1: Well, a couple that we've talked about so far. Joe, you're scared of something quite hilarious.
2: My fear is a dark window when it's light inside.
1: Exactly. You can't see out, but everyone who's out can see in. Jake, obviously you're scared of magpies. It's swooping season.
0: I am indeed. The text line is going ballistic to start off the evening tonight, lads. Not many who have fears of glass, Joe, but we do have some that... Well, there was a little bit of notoriety around mine.
1: Okay, the birds.
0: Unnamed person got in contact and said, plovers... They nest in footy fields and make noise like dive bombers. I can deal with that, but filling in

0: correctly that you get fined.
1: Yeah.
0: Going
1: yeah.
0: through the effort of doing something and then it being told like it's wrong.
1: Yeah.
0: And you have to just start from scratch.
2: Yeah.
0: Not good for the efficiency of my time.
1: No. Also, yeah, the taxes is like, is a scary one because I've seen... I've seen footage of on the news of an ATO raid,
0: oh.
1: and it's really cool. The guys actually had these like you know like in the movies and stuff.
2: Yeah,
1: there's like FBI and CIA, and the people are kind of you know they're not fully in their outfit, but they have like a cool jacket.
2: Yeah, yeah.
1: There was a guy in there. He had a cool jacket that just on the back just said ATO.
2: Oh, that's...
1: and it was an official one. So. I don't know how often these guys are doing the raids, but...
2: enough to warrant a jacket.
1: That, yeah, they have jackets for them, so...
0: Yeah, yeah, that's hectic. It does make you wonder, like... You just hope that you get a bit of a warning. If you've done something marginally incorrect, like
2: yeah.
0: you
2: yeah.
0: ticked the wrong box, you want a little warning. You just don't want the raid crew to rock up to your yeah, place. Yeah. And then all of a sudden you're like, sorry, no, did I tick that box wrong?
2: Yeah.
0: What box did I tick wrong? Part-time? I was full-time. I've obviously meant to tick full-time. I'm so sorry. Got the whole raid crew out. Getting your texts in 0439757555. We want to hear your funny fears. Magpies, Black Glass, and Admin. Here's the Mac back. Up, Triple J.

0: Oh, that girl. And you're with the Mac back on Triple J, the three brothers, Jake, Joe and Junior Boy for your Tuesday evening, currently discussing funny fears.
1: That's right, boys. It's sweet pig season. Jake's talking about how he's scared of magpies. I'm scared of something as well.
2: What is it?
1: It's something that has always irked me since child.
0: Jake does since you had a child?
1: No, since I was child.
0: Since I was child.
1: Jake does it a little bit. Jake's kind of involved in the fear.
0: Oh.
2: Oh.
1: Not a big fan of anything to do around the eyes.
2: Okay. Eye contact.
1: Sorry, just like watching, you know, maybe a lady put on like mascara or eyeliner. And then
0: That scares me.
1: You know, when you're a kid, you see your mum do it, you're like, whoa, you're getting awfully close to the old eyeball there.
2: And they look sharp on the end of that mascara brush.
1: You're trusting a lot in your hands there. Yeah. I couldn't do it. I don't know how they do it. I'm amazed. But Jake goes to another level. You've got the old contact lens that you poke in the bloody eye.
0: I do, indeed.
2: And did that take you a while to get going?
0: Yeah, ages. There was a period when I first got them and it used to take me about an hour to put the contact lenses in, which is a huge investment of your day.
1: Is that more amping yourself up to just poke your eye out?
0: A bit of that, because you've got to get over the... Because it's such an unnatural thing to go through like 20 years of not doing that and then all of a sudden it's like, you know the thing you're like trying to protect at all costs? Just wedge your finger in there. Just had your finger square in there.
1: Yeah, put this little rubber thing right over it.
0: And I used to really struggle. Like, I don't know. I would basically be sobbing. Like, it would look terrible. It would look like I'd been crying for an hour. Mainly because I basically would force myself to cry. Like, my tear ducts were going ballistic, being like, hey, this thing in your eye, firstly, it's your finger. Secondly, get it out.
1: Yeah. And then you hear the horror stories of losing a contact.
2: Yeah, that eye rolled around the back.
1: Yeah, what do you mean it rolled around the back?
0: You know, I had one very recently break in half in my eye.
1: And no.
0: I couldn't. I got half of it out and then the other half was still in there.
1: Oh, gosh.
0: And hard to get any form of connection or grippo on the half a contact lens. That hurt like anything.
1: Even just thinking about it now is just making me get goosebumps.
2: It's ironic, Riley, that you're saying this is your biggest fear and even just us talking about it now, you are like shaking in your seat.
1: Yeah, why?
2: Do you remember when we were kids, you were sitting in the back of the car in the very back section.
1: Yes.
2: I turned around because Riley had called my name. He said, hey
1: Joey!
2: And I turned around and he flung a rubber band point blank into my eye.
1: Jeez. Headshot. Bang.
0: Were you intending to hit the eye?
1: Not really.
2: Big face.
1: I know.
0: That's huge. That's outrageously dangerous.
1: Yeah, sorry, Joe.
0: Make sure we're not doing that. Anyone shooting
2: That's
0: him.
2: Why I wear the patch.
1: Army RTs.
0: How bad would you have felt if you had blinded him?
1: Oh, pretty bad. I still feel bad about it now, to be honest. Joe's wearing the spectacles tonight, courtesy of me. I've got to pay for all of his glasses bills.
0: Get your texts coming through 0439 75 7555. We have so many peeling through. We'll read the best ones out up next. You're with the Mac back on Triple J.

0: It's Lottie McLeod, Wednesdays at the Waterloo, which is rather fitting as it's just flicked over to a Wednesday morning and you're with the Mac back on Triple J. The three brothers are in the studio. You've got me, Jake, Joey and Junior Boy.
1: Present.
0: Joe, you with us?
2: Here.
0: Joe just let out a laugh.
2: Yeah, because you said me.
0: Did you do that in school? Joe? Yep, Joe's here.
1: That corner.
0: Why is he dressed like the Joker again?
1: yeah.
2: Under the desk.

0: Big 60 minutes to get us kicked off already tonight, lads. Next 60 minutes proves to be just as big.
1: Oh, huge.
0: Looking forward to hearing Becca Hatch, one of my favourite names of anyone that we are playing tonight, Leshiv.
1: Oh, the knife. Direct translation there.
0: Also coming up in the next 60 minutes. And Greta Ray, who is absolutely dominating.
1: Or as I call her, Razor.
0: I've been fortunate enough to see Greta Ray multiple times. And she's just on the up and up. So things to look forward to on the music front in the next 60, lads. And we have been discussing funny fears throughout the first 60 we've been on tonight. I'm obviously a little bit scared of... I'm scared of birds in general. And so I'm not really the ideal candidate to get swooped by a magpie. But a couple of years ago, exactly that happened. Genuinely still sits as one of the most frightening experiences of my life.
1: You just hear the... And then you look up and you're like, no, yeah. It's happening, no.
2: When I got swooped, I looked up and I saw it just kind of like hovering next to me.
1: Oh.
2: It's genuinely horrific.
0: I actually sprawled out on the lawn of a neighbour. As I was on a run when I got swooped most recently, and I didn't know what to do, so I just like lay down on the front lawn of a neighbour, thinking like if I got low enough, the bird would go, nah, that's fine.
1: Yeah, he doesn't mean
0: it. He poses no threat. Look at him. He's starfishing on someone's lawn.
2: He is pathetic.
0: But it kept going me.
1: Oh, of course.
0: And so I had to get up because one, out of embarrassment, and two, trying to escape the continual swooping despite being flat Stanley on the floor.
2: That does suck to lie down in the most like I give up position and then to have to get back up while it's still attacking you. My plan didn't work.
0: We've had some fantastic texts come through. River got involved and he just
1: awesome
0: left.
1: Awesome name.
0: Fantastic name. He just, I imagine it's a male name. He just said crickets.
2: Oh, scared of crickets. Okay, cool. Yeah.
1: The bug.
2: Yeah. He almost got crickets.
1: He in fact did.
2: He would be terrified of.
0: I think crickets are pretty. They're good. They're good value. They like jump a long way.
1: They're like jumpy cockroaches.
0: Yeah, they're less jump. Gross, I find.
1: No, but they jump. They
2: can get you.
1: They're moving around too quick. They're harder to exterminate.
2: And they move very sporadically. Like they jump, and it's like I don't know if they can aim.
0: They seem less evil than a cockroach. Like cockroaches just have this real
2: villainous.
0: Yeah.
1: Well, it's got to be true to Jiminy, right?
2: Yeah, Jiminy's doing a lot of...
1: Yeah, Jiminy's done a lot of lifting.
2: A lot of PR.
1: For the crickets.
0: I love crickets. We've got a few out the back. They make a lot of noise.
1: Yeah.
0: We
1: need a lovable...
0: I don't mind that.
1: We need a lovable character for the cockroach. Don't you reckon?
0: Oh.
1: Yeah. We need like a bluey sort of cockroach.
2: Yeah,
1: we need something
2: brownie
1: for Australia to fall in love with cockroaches.
0: All right, we'll brainstorm. Keep your texts coming through. Getting so many this evening. We want to hear your funny fears. 0439 757 555. This is one of my favourites. This is Psycho. Look out! You with the Mac back on Triple J.

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0: It's Eka Vandal with Bleach and you're with the backpack on Triple J. You got the three brothers, Jake, Joe and Junior Boy in the studio for your Tuesday night, your Wednesday morning, however you choose to cut it. And we've been chatting about funny fears, Joey.
1: That's right. Jake's been getting swooped by a bird. A magpie, you know, it's swooping season. Joe, you're scared of dark windows.
2: Yes, I am. I'm scared of going up to a window where I can't see out, but they can see in.
0: Yes.
2: And my main fear is that a face will be there.
1: Yeah.
2: A scary face.
1: We've got to get him one day, Jake.
0: Yeah, have you ever thought that maybe you would just tee that up?
2: Yeah. I think
0: I'll just be hanging outside. That would actually be so frightening. I think I would be pretty frightened to do it.
1: There was one period where Joe was still living at home with me. I'm obviously Joe's younger brother. And I was sitting in his bedroom one night when you went there, and I was trying on your fancy shoes because I was going to a formal party night, right?
2: Yeah, and we only have one pair of fancy shoes.
1: Yeah, you were out in the town and I was trying on your shoes while no one was in your bedroom.
0: You're not even the same size shoe, right?
2: We make it work.
1: Joe's a 14, I'm a 7.
2: Yeah, I wear big socks if I'm wearing them.
1: Yeah. Anyway, I don't wear any socks when I wear your shoes, Joey. Anyway, so I'm sitting in Joe's bedroom and I know about Joe's fear of windows at this point. I've got my AirPods in, you know, just cranking it. You know how it is. And then, you know, when like your song finishes, and then a random one starts playing, and then
0: yes.
1: So I've never heard this track before, and I was like, oh, it's kind of like my vibe. It was a bit of an Eka Vandal sort of vibe, but it wasn't Eka Vandal, obviously. And I was just trying my shoes on, and then I hear the window go bang, bang, bang as I'm trying the shoes on, and it's pitch black outside. The window's wide open, so I can't see out, but they can see in, and I'm like, oh my god!
0: He made the loudest noise. I was home at the time in the back room.
2: Yeah.
0: He made the loudest noise. Ran from one end of the house to the other, ran and saw me and was like, there's someone just bashed on the window. Someone just bashed on the window.
1: Yeah, I was like, there's definitely someone outside. And I checked the CCTV.
0: Nothing.
1: Which is even scarier because I've done a knock and run just to frighten me. Anyway, so I was like, calm down. Dad did a little walk around. He's like, no one's out there. Anyway, so then I'm in the linen cupboard where we keep our security camera.
2: And our linen.
1: Yeah, and it's the linen and where the cat sleeps as well.
2: It's got a lot.
0: Fully functioning.
1: And then
2: linen and others covered.
1: And then I'm watching our CCTVs, just looking again because I'm not 100% sure, but everyone's calmed down at this point. I've put the AirPods back in and then thought, oh, I really like that song. I'll play it again. Play it again, and then bang, bang, bang, more knocking.
2: Back.
1: In the linen cupboard.
0: And then in the linen cupboard.
1: And it's at that point I realised the knocking is in the right ear of this song. It's panned to the right, and it sounds so like it's happening inside the house that you're in. Oh, it's just beautiful music at the end of the day. It's great production, and it really frightened me.
0: Fantastic stuff. Keep your texts coming through, 0439 757 555. We've got so many texts. If you ever have a break, we'll get through them, right? You're listening to The Magpack on Triple J.

0: swimming.
1: It's Greta Ray. Razor.
2: With swimming crying. And you're with the MacFac on Triple J. You've got the three brothers in the studio, Jake, Joe, and Junior Boy, discussing funny fears so far this evening. I'm terrified of Maggie's. Joe, you're scared of windows after dark.
3: Yep.
4: And terrified.
5: And I'm scared of touching eyeballs. Yeah, stay away from them.
2: Indeed. We're getting some fantastic texts coming through.
5: As you keep saying, can we read one?
2: Well, you've been talking relentlessly for the last few breaks.
5: That's what I'm here for.
3: And you've had time to sort through the text line and get the best text.
2: Yeah, I feel a little bit like Santa Claus. The bag of letters is full, boys.
5: We got a full bag. Another feeling.
2: Declan got in contact and said, I fear nothing.
5: Yes.
3: Whoa.
2: I only fear one thing.
5: Okay.
2: I have a phobia of cockroaches.
5: Oh, wow.
2: Which is pretty normal.
5: Yeah, fair.
2: But I was a pest controller for nearly 10 years.
5: What?
2: So I had to face the cockroach fear each and every day.
5: I'll tell you the truth, Declan. Cockroaches fear you.
2: They would. Yeah, they actually would on that occasion.
5: You're the big bad man who kills them all.
2: Yeah.
3: I guess it's kind of good because then if you had him coming into your house to clear them out, he would want them to be gone as much as you do.
5: Yes. There's no empathy.
3: Yeah, you don't. If you had a pest controller come in and they're like, oh, I'm fine with it, they're like crawling all over
2: But the fear is that he would ask you, the person who's paying for him to come and get them out of your house, if you could probably do it for him.
3: Yeah. Or maybe he has another cheaper guy that he calls.
2: I imagine if you're like a pest controller, cockroaches would be one of the easier ones to sort out.
5: Yeah, you think like the rodent would
2: be. Yeah, I'd be way more fearful of a rat than I would of a cockroach.
5: Ones that are hard to find, like termites and stuff.
3: Yeah.
2: I don't know how much damage a termite can do to a person.
3: A person. It's more of a house issue. But yeah, I guess, if
2: the
3: I was
2: whole wall falls down, that's more of an issue.
3: Yeah, if I was a pest controller, I guess, the rat one is a tricky one because they're smart.
2: They're terrible.
3: They're way bigger.
2: Yeah. And I think they go
3: get
2: you.
3: They can get you.
2: Cockroaches don't really bite you.
5: Apparently, cockroaches are one of the cleanest animals,
3: insects
5: in the world, where the rodent is known for a couple of plagues, boys.
2: Yeah, they're pretty gross. And they
3: did one plague, okay?
5: Yeah.
3: Let's all move on.
5: Forgive them.
2: Get your texts coming in 0439 757 555. Your funny fears. 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
1: Wildlands is ready to burst into the new year with a hectic lineup. 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

0: Becca Hatch with Black Flower. And you're with the Mac back on Triple J. The three brothers, Jake, Joe and Junior Boy, are in the studio for your Tuesday evening. Currently discussing funny fears, Junior Boy.
1: That's exactly right. I was telling you guys about my big fear of touching eyeballs. Joe's scared of dark windows at night time.
0: Are you scared of the dark or does it just have to be a glass?
2: Well, no one likes the dark.
1: Exactly. Can't see anything in the dark.
0: Oh, I'm not scared of it, though.
1: Well, you should be.
2: No, I'm not scared of the dark. Even I feel better because if it's dark in the room, then I can see out.
0: Yeah. So you're just scared of dark outside light.
2: Yeah,
0: inside.
2: Not being able to see outside.
0: Yeah. Okay, that's fair enough. Getting some fantastic texts coming through. Declan, who we mentioned earlier, said...
1: He was scared of...
2: Cockroaches.
1: Yeah, that's right. He's a pest control man, but he's scared of cockroaches.
0: He was. He said, boys, I was meant to go to bed early tonight, but... You boys, my Mac daddies, you're all too hilarious. So it looks like I'm getting no sleep because I'm not turning this stuff off.
2: Good man.
0: He's an absolute superstar, is Deck. He went on to follow up with a bit of cockroach gear as well, boys. The only thing about spraying cockroaches professionally is making it sound like it's as AFL.
1: Yeah. Well, I do it.
0: Regionally?
1: Yeah, I do it unprofessionally.
0: Local leagues.
2: Did he go to nationals?
1: The big red can in the pest control industry?
0: I think they've got more serious stuff than that. Yeah. He goes, the thing about spraying cockroaches professionally is the chemical, when directly sprayed upon them, gives them mad adrenaline. Whoa. For about 20 seconds before they start to die.
1: Is that so they don't feel it?
0: So, I don't know. I think it's just like a freak
1: shock.
0: Out. Yeah, like if you get hit over the head, no, you don't really carry on, do you? You're out for the count.
2: Yeah.
0: Okay. It must be like fight or flight.
2: Yep. Yeah, okay. It's like they're doing their final stand.
1: Yeah, get it all out.
0: And he goes, when that happens, they really freak out. They become super aggressive and fly towards your face.
1: On
0: several occasions, he has immediately dropped all of his gear and run in the other direction, apparently.
1: Oh, my God. Fair enough.
0: Proceeds to say, not as good a look for the client to see the professional they hired to be to kill the... pests running off from the thing that they are trying to remove from the property.
1: See, I can understand using the spray if there's like 40 of them in one little hole. But do you think sometimes Deck will just be like, chuck us a thong. Chuck us a thong.
0: Yeah, yeah.
1: Bang!
0: Just trying to collect them.
1: They don't fly at you when you crush them.
2: Yep, that's true.
1: Thanks.
2: That's true. I feel like if you're calling in the pest controller, I think you've got to have more than one.
1: Yeah.
0: You don't just call, one in the kitchen. Can someone come out and do it?
2: What's your call out fee?
0: $350. Yeah, that's worth it.
1: He's going to need a huge thong for a group of four.
2: Yeah.

Keep your texts coming through 0439757555. Your funny fears. Cockroaches make sense. I reckon magpies make sense. Still not sure about your dark windows, Joey. Listening to the Magpack on Triple J.

0: You with the Mac back on Triple J, Jake, Joe and Junior Boy, the three brothers in the studio for your Tuesday night. Chatting funny fears this evening, Riley Boy.
1: That's right, cockroaches, magpies, dark windows dark of windows. Nighttime, eyeballs. We've covered a lot of bases.
0: We have.
1: And we're about to cover some more.
0: Indeed. Joe, I got in contact, said I have a fear. This is an interesting one. I have a fear of photos of big swimming pools.
1: Oh.
0: So photos of big swimming pools.
1: Okay.
0: But in person,
1: all good.
0: They're no issue.
1: Good, good, not good.
0: So if he sees a pool in person,
1: I feel like I've heard of that.
0: No walkers. But if he sees a photo of a pool, nervous energy.
2: I've heard of this where it's like they'll see a photo of like it'll look like it's the ocean, and there's like a tiny person in
1: yes,
2: there.
1: Yes, the
2: and
1: scale.
2: And they're scared of.
0: Huge sums
2: such
0: of
2: big
0: water.
2: Things, yeah. I don't know if a swimming pool
1: can
2: is
1: be
2: big
1: that
2: enough,
1: big.
2: Yeah.
0: But surely, what happens if, when you get to the beach? Because a photo of the beach is still big, but when you get to the beach,
1: it's even bigger.
0: It's, yeah, it's actually bigger than the photo.
2: And what about if they look at a map?
0: It's
2: and they see
0: majority
2: the ocean, and they're like, whoa!
1: Yeah. Well, with their new map.
2: Yeah, new map just dropped.
1: New map,
2: you hear
1: dropped,
2: about this?
1: New map?
2: New map? New map?
0: Yeah,
2: out?
0: It's like Call of Duty.
1: Yeah.
0: New map.
1: It's DLC, downloadable content.
2: We finally added Tasmania.
0: What have they done? They've made Africa bigger?
2: They've made Africa bigger, yeah.
0: Is Africa growing? Smaller.
1: Isn't that it?
0: Is Africa?
1: Is that it? You guys clearly weren't at the UN meeting.
2: Yeah,
1: which is
2: I had
1: showing.
2: To send a delegate, sadly.
1: Who's that? What was his name?
2: Someone in.
0: So they've made Africa bigger.
2: Yeah, so what they do is because the Earth is a sphere,
1: yes.
2: And they've turned it into a rectangle,
1: yep.
2: Some dodgy stuff goes on when that happens.
1: Math goes
0: crazy. When they do the map.
2: Okay. The map. They sort of stretch things out or whatever. And
0: What about the globe?
2: The globe, I think, is dead on because it's...
1: Spherical.
2: It's already, it is
0: so
2: what it says on the tin.
0: Surely you can just build the globe, just flatten the globe.
2: No, it's but it's
0: not in a flat earth way.
1: Isn't it already like that, dude? I swear it's already like that.
2: No, it's because the point, so say the North Pole is at the top of the globe.
1: Yeah.
2: And it's just one tiny point. But when you do it into a rectangle, it's the entire top of the rectangle is the North Pole.
0: Tell us what else is boring. Get in contact 0439 757 555. We want to hear your funny fears. Big 60 minutes of tunes coming up as well to close the show tonight, boys. Gracie Abrams, Lord, and the Irish Brothers, Fontaines DC, all coming up in the next 60 minutes. We're going to get things kicked off for the final hour of the show with a bit of memories.
1: Beba Derby.
0: Good man. You're with the Mac back on Triple J.

0: Oosh XT. Not really sure how to pronounce that.
1: Oosh.
0: Oosh.
2: How she says it.
0: Oosh. There you go. From Samara Sin, and you're with the MacVac on Triple J. The three brothers, Jake, Joe, and Junior Boy, are in the studio for you Tuesday night. We've been discussing funny fears. Mine's pronunciation. I'm also scared of magpies as well. We've had some fantastic texts coming through throughout this evening. Darcy got in contact very, very recently, and this one's good. It's not a traditional one.
2: Love it.
0: And the way in which Darcy puts it into context just breathes new life to it. Hey, boys.
2: Hey.
0: Good morning, question mark.
2: Morning.
0: Goodness me. I'm not sure if this is funny, but I have a thing called HHP, which is high place phenomena. Na-na-na-na-na. Phenomena. That's which awesome. Is essentially like an extreme fear of heights.
2: Yeah.
0: Right? Okay. So Darcy is scared of heights.
2: Yeah.
0: The
2: it's a cool name for scared of heights.
1: High place phenomenon.
2: Yeah.
0: Phenomena.
2: HHP, bro.
0: Na-na-na-na-na. Now, Darcy goes on to give an example as to how this affects his life. If I'm swiping through dating apps and see someone who's posing on a super high balcony with a glass of wine or something, I immediately go, no, and swipe.
2: Whoa! It's affecting the judgy. Dating pool.
0: I don't know if it's like out of fear of seeing the image, just like I don't want to see the image anymore, or the fear that maybe Darcy will be invited to said balcony in which things
2: funny.
0: Might get a bit precarious.
1: It's like... ground floor only is in his bio.
0: Yeah.
2: That's funny because the only time I've ever been to like a party, which was at like a high rise apartment, like a house party, all my mates just wanted to get photos on the balcony. They were like just laughing it up.
1: Yeah.
2: Oh, let's get a photo together. Let's get a photo. Let's get a photo.
1: It could be damaging your chances if you're looking for a man or a woman that could be suffering from high place phenomenon.
2: From HSP, right? Halal snack pack.
1: Yeah.
2: What was it? HHP.
1: HHP.
2: HHP.
0: HHP.
2: There you go.
1: That's
2: huge.
1: High place phenomenon.
2: I love when someone has like a weird fear, but then they can slap on a cool name.
1: Yeah, that's what I was going to say. The branding is great.
2: Yes.
0: Yeah. If you went up to someone and said, I have HHP, you go, bloody oath, of course you do.
2: Yeah.
0: Not sure what it is. Sounds cool. Keep your teeth coming through. You're listening to the MacVac on Triple J.

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0: Fontaine's DC. Can you feel my heart? The Like a Virgin from 2025. And you're with the Mac back on Triple J discussing funny fears so far this evening. We've had magpies, which is very much on trend with swooping season. We've also had Joe's fear of dark glass.
1: Yeah, yeah.
0: You're going to have to explain that for us.
1: It's when you're in a light room and it's dark outside.
0: Yes.
1: And then you look out and the glass is dark.
0: It's like a mirror. It's almost like a
1: black mirror.
0: Yeah, okay.
1: Of sorts.
2: You can't see out, but everyone can see in.
0: Yeah. And boy, what a show they've got.
2: Joe, scrolling on the web.
0: And what about you, June? What was your fear?
2: Touching eyeballs.
0: Oh, yes.
2: Yeah. Stare away from the eyes. We got some good texts in about cockroaches, big pools, big swimming pools.
0: Yeah.
2: And the last one was heights.
0: Yes,
2: a
0: the
2: classic.
0: Last one was heights. Got a fantastic one in from Kayla as well. And Kayla has said that she is afraid of butterflies.
2: Ooh.
1: Oh, what?
0: Reckons that their flight path is so unpredictable it makes them gross.
2: Oh, what?
1: That is interesting.
2: See, I understand the butterfly's ugly cousin, the moth.
0: The moth.
2: It's like a...
0: Oh, they're filthy.
2: It's an uncolourful butterfly.
1: Yeah.
2: But the butterfly, when it's like orange or pink, it's like, come on, it's beautiful.
1: Yeah, or the nice little white ones.
2: Yeah.
1: And you kind of hold your finger and you wish it'd land on you.
0: Yeah. I remember when we were kids. I feel like there was a lot more butterflies in the world when we were younger. So this is like 20 odd years ago.
1: Were you just outside more?
2: I reckon you were in the garden a lot more.
0: When was the last time you saw a butterfly?
1: A couple of days ago.
2: Yesterday.
0: Seriously?
2: Out the front of our house.
1: Yeah. You know, sometimes I'll be walking and I'll see a butterfly and a single tear will shed from my eye. And I'll be reminded of the beauty that is all around us.
0: I could go 6 months, I reckon, since the last time I've seen a butterfly.
1: Yeah, but they come out in spring.
0: Do they?
1: So maybe you haven't.
0: So keep your eyes peeled
1: now. Yeah.
0: Right.
1: Yeah,
0: I remember when we were a kid, or we were kids, we used to... catch butterflies we had these like little butterfly nets
1: yeah,
0: and we used to like run around in the backyard like trying to catch butterflies.
2: Captivated.
0: And there was like heaps.
1: Did we catch them? Maybe we caught too many.
0: Yeah, we were too successful.
2: They said steer away from Jake. He's trying to catch us.
0: He's
2: all
0: really good, but I feel like these days
2: they're very
0: no chance.
2: I don't understand the unpredictability of them. They could land on you at any point.
0: Yeah.
2: If you don't want that, it's quite scary, obviously. Float like a butterfly, sting like a bee.
0: Yeah.
2: And then also, what's the other butterfly saying? The butterfly effect.
1: Yes. Oh, you're getting butterflies.
2: Yes. There's a lot of negative connotations.
0: Yeah.
2: Or just connotations. With
1: the butterfly effect. If a butterfly flaps its wings,
2: it creates a...
1: It can fly.
2: No.
0: Keep your texts coming in. 0439 75 7555. We'll read out the best ones next with the Mac.

0: Telling over with The Deep, and you're with the Mac Pack on Triple J, Jake, Joe and Junior Boy, the three brothers in the studio for your Tuesday evening, discussing funny fears tonight, Junior Boy.
1: That's exactly right, Jake. Scared of getting swooped by magpies. I'm scared of eyeballs. We got texts coming in about cockroaches.
2: Butterflies.
3: Crickets.
1: What the hell?
3: Heights.
1: All
0: balconies. All sorts of stuff. Pease just recently got in contact and said, "Evening, lads. After years as a competitive swimmer."
1: Must be very
0: humble
1: nice.
0: Humble brag. From P. "Following a black line on the bottom of the pool.
1: Yeah.
0: If I'm now not able to see the bottom of the water, whether it be in a lake, a river, or the ocean itself, I'm not going in."
1: That's fair enough.
0: P needs to see the base of the thing she's swimming in before she'll get in the water.
1: So you really need some clear pools to get into. That'd be quite rare.
0: You can
1: come
0: always
1: across.
0: See the base of the pool.
2: Unless you're in a real deep pool.
3: Yeah. But she's really good at swimming, or he?
0: P is really good at swimming, yes.
3: But is scared of not seeing a lion?
0: Yeah, scared of not being able to see the bottom of the ocean, or bottom of the
1: pool.
0: The body,
3: right,
0: of
3: become
0: water.
3: So accustomed to this one way of experience in water.
0: Yeah.
3: Here's the thing, if you have a bath
1: and it's soapy.
3: Yeah.
0: Do you have to put your head in?
3: Does your bath have a black line under it?
1: Yeah.
0: I reckon baths.
3: What about a big drink of water?
1: Yeah, like what about her cup of tea?
0: All of her mugs.
1: Yeah.
0: She's just drawn a line on.
1: A coffee, because you can't see through that.
3: It's all black. Or with milk.
1: Yeah, exactly.
0: Put the goggles on beforehand.
1: Oh, yeah, duck your head in.
0: Do a duck dive into your tea.
3: The more
1: I've made you a cup of tea.
3: The more I'm thinking about it, the more I realise. So you wouldn't be able to even swim at your friend's pool?
0: No, she doesn't need to see a black line.
3: Oh.
0: She just needs to be able to see the bottom of the body of water, which makes complete sense.
3: I thought she Joe's needed
0: scared
3: to
0: of
3: the
0: beach.
3: The
0: There's
3: black
0: a lot of noise coming from the bloke who goes to the beach once a year
1: yeah.
0: for his annual rinse.
3: Well, I was saying I'd never seen the black line.

0: There.
1: Joe, yeah, why don't you go to the beach more? Are you scared?
0: I am scared, yeah. Of everything that's in there.
1: Yeah, it's quite scary.
0: It's not a nice place to be. No, I don't want to be too far out.
2: I guess if I can't see the bottom. That's never been an issue with you.
0: It's because I'm safe about it.
1: Yeah, that's fair.

0: Why did like the people giving the instructions? They could, that was the opportunity to form a line.
1: Doggy paddle. Yeah.
2: I think it's frowned upon. Yeah.
3: Also, I've never seen a butterfly swim. Yet that? It has one of the Olympic events.
0: One of the hardest ones.
1: Yeah, yeah, true. There Have you ever go. Seen a breast?
0: I just leave it there. There you go. Pee in real time. Was a good swimmer. I don't like the squishy bottom, the rocks, or icky plants on the base.
1: That's yes, so yes.
0: Pee and Joe would get on like a house on fire, yeah. I reckon.
1: You guys considering the car park. My man Joe go for a dip.
0: Very much so. Keep your teas coming in. We're nearly done for the evening. Your funny fears, you know the text line. You with the Mac Jack. Got Triple J.

0: Hooligan Hefs with Stun, and you're with the Mac back on Triple J. The three brothers, Jake, Joe and Junior Boy, have been in the studio for the last 3 hours. Absolutely chopping it up on a Tuesday night as we are becoming more and more part of the furniture on a Tuesday night.
1: Yeah, Tuesday night, Wednesday morning, it's the best time of the week, so that's why we're in here.
2: yeah, everyone is like, put in the calendar, you know?
0: Put it in the cow. We will be here again this time next week. Massive thank you to everyone who's got involved on the text line tonight. Running with the funny fears throughout the entire evening.
1: Yeah, we've had some great ones.
0: Which has been exceptional. We'll be back doing the exact same thing. Different stories next week.
2: Whoa.
0: Different topic altogether.
1: Whoa, that's huge.
0: We want to continue to hear from you guys. 0439 75 7555 when we return this time next week.
1: Be there or be square, bruh.
0: Beautiful. Boys, it's been an absolute pleasure. Until we do this time next week, as I mentioned before, stay safe. Don't be too afraid of things. And always remember to
1: go give your mum a hug.
0: It's ciao for now, but not forever. You've been listening to the Mac back on Triple J.

Else the aura's trending them. 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You say feds, we say Garda. Bondage, you can't go rap your friend.

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1: What's your favourite car park, mate?
2: I think underground's pretty good.
3: Sure.
1: No reception.
2: Exactly.
4: I actually like the ones where you drive on the little circle thing and it takes your car up.
2: Oh, that's a great
1: one. I've never been on one of those.
2: Oh, it's a thrill.
1: I like when you go into a car park and there's like the fast lane and it takes you straight up like six levels.
2: And let me tell you, I've been in your car when we're in one of those car parks. You fly up that ramp.
4: I know, and I've been in your car when you've tried to park.
2: Oh,
4: God, you're squeezing in some tight places.
1: You tried to park. Well, you could try to give me a lift once in a while. God, you could try and get your own car, mate. You too, God. Over here, no license. Hey, license McGee.
4: We're not jacking you in the corner here, Abby.
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1: Wildlands is ready to burst into the new year with a hectic lineup. 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
1: No reception.
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2: Oh, that's a great
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president, please, with the begging us. You're dwindling on your relevance. We know your shit is dropping. We ain't copping what you selling us. Bitch, you was good in school. Why you hiding your intelligence? I remember you was getting A's. Now you failing us. Playing hard for the

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1: What's your favourite car park, mate?
2: I think underground's pretty good.
3: Sure.
1: No reception.
2: Exactly.
4: I actually like the ones where you drive on the little circle thing and it takes your car up.
2: Oh, that's a great
1: one. I've never been on one of those.
2: Oh, it's a thrill.
1: I like when you go into a car park and there's like the fast lane and it takes you straight up like six levels.
2: And let me tell you, I've been in your car when we're in one of those car parks. You fly up that ramp.
3: I know, and I've been in your car when you've tried to park.
2: Ooh.
3: God, you're squeezing in some tight places.
1: You tried to park? Well, you could try to give me a lift once in a while. God. You could try and get your own car, mate. You too, God. Over here, no
3: hey,
1: license.
3: Hey,
1: license McGee.
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1: Fuck all of y'all. 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
2: Yeah, I'm in your city getting busy for my people. 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
0: the light and the beat. And where Nina Durachi, The Kid Laroi, G Flip, The Ryans, Genesis Owusu, and heaps more got their start.
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0: morning, John James with Triple J News. The UK, France and Canada have announced a ban on goods produced in Israeli settlements in the occupied West Bank after record violence towards Palestinians there. Ms. Zoe Ford has this update.
1: British Foreign Secretary Ed Miliband signalled a significant shift in his country's Middle East policy by saying the UK believes there is ethnic cleansing of Palestinians in the Israeli-occupied West Bank. He announced a ban on the import of goods from illegal Jewish settlements there.
2: Today, we refuse to be bystanders to further suffering and to the destruction of the two-state solution.
1: Israeli settlements in the West Bank are illegal under international law, and recently there's been a sharp rise in violence by Jewish settlers against Palestinians who live there. 11 other countries, including France and Canada, have announced similar import bans.
0: Back at home, the Shadow Communications Minister, Sarah Henderson, says she's concerned about the powers the government's digital duty of care legislation will give the Communications Minister. The new rules, released in draft form yesterday, will require platforms to give adult users greater control over their algorithms and would give the Minister the power to determine what is harmful content. Senator Henderson says she wants Australians to be protected online, but she reckons the government should not control what they see.
3: From what we have seen so far, this is an absolute threat to free speech. This gives the minister unfettered powers to make regulations into anything that she considers to be either seriously harmful or harmful to children.
0: A man who allegedly attacked his elderly parents and brother with an axe in Victoria's East on Saturday has now been arrested. 48-year-old Peter O'Ryan had been on the run after allegedly setting upon his family members in tyres, leaving all three with life-threatening injuries. Police say they arrested a 48-year-old man last night and he'll be interviewed later this morning. Elsewhere today, Australian students have recorded their worst results in 25 years of international testing in reading and mathematics. Miwa Bloomer has this story.
4: Every 3 years, Australian 15-year-olds sit tests in reading, maths and science, with hundreds and thousands of others in about 90 countries. Despite recording some of their lowest scores on record,

0: Australian students ranked 10th globally in reading and science and 16th in mathematics. Australian students also performed strongly on a new test measuring digital skills.
1: And just briefly in sport overnight, Aryna Sabalenka has kept her hopes of a third straight US Open tennis crown alive after battling back to beat Linda Noskova in three sets and to advance through to the semis. That's the news for now. Right around Australia, you're listening to Triple J.
2: Triple J would like to pay our respects to this country's First Peoples, First Nations listeners, artists, and traditional custodians of the land throughout Australia. We recognise their unbroken, continuing connection to land, waters, and community. And we pay our respects to them and their cultures, and to elders past, present, and future.
3: Abby and Tyrone on Triple J Breakfast.
4: Well, happy Wednesday. It is hump day, peak of the week.
5: Morning. How are we doing? What's on the menu for you this morning, Ty? What's a little tea that you got?
4: Me, I've got a little chamomile honey vanilla tea.
5: Beautiful.
4: A bit of extra honey in there. A
5: little bit. Oh, he's soft launching.
4: I know.
5: He's soft launching a sickie.
4: Well, I actually woke up. I wasn't feeling too good.
5: Well, we're happy that you're here.
4: We are. It is a sit-down show. We are sitting down.
5: We're not all the way on the floor just yet.
4: Yeah, not just yet.
5: We've done that only once before when we had basically beanbags in here that we were doing the show from. But
4: my God,
5: we're in respectful wheelie chairs because we mean business, okay? We mean business with this.
6: Who's that?
7: Mix at six.
3: Abby and Tyrone's Mix at Six on Triple J.
5: Yeah, that's right. It's our Mix at Six. We get started each and every morning with a special mix from Latifah T of A House Party and the Doof fame. And we love hearing from you. First thing in the morning, 0439 757 555. We want to know what you're up to, plain and simple.
4: Yes.
5: Are we off to work? People are always off to the snow for some reason. Are you off to the snow? Are you off to the airport?
4: Well, I mean,
5: where are you going?
4: We were sort of during snow season that a lot of people were making their way. So I'd still love to know if people are heading down, maybe to try and get the last of it.
5: Maybe you're on your way to a holiday, you're on your way home from a holiday, on the way to the gym. What are we working out today? We're doing a class, we're doing a bit of spin, we're doing a bit of boxing. What's
4: maybe
5: going on?
4: You are soft launching a little a sick day as well. Maybe that's on the cards for you today.
5: We want to hear from you. Text in right now, 0439 757 555. And of course, if you've never texted in before, we do have something special that we play for you if you get on the air. But let's get into this mix without further ado. Your Mix at Six on this Wednesday morning. Let's do it.
7: Ooh.

0: I have not thought about that song in so long.
1: It's crazy.
0: Oh, that's the Joy of the Mix at 6. Unearth some of the forgotten gems, perhaps. Latifah T on the decks, as always, kicking off your morning with the Mix at 6. Abby and Tyrone with you here on Brekkie.
1: And we asked, what are you getting up to this morning on this hump day early? Early morning, Louise saying, on the way home from the gym, hit that cardio circuit.
0: Oh, doll.
1: You've got the blood pumping.
0: All done for the day, though. You know what I mean?
1: Yeah,
0: once you've done that, it's like, okay, I can chill out.
1: You get the sweat out in the morning.
0: Absolutely. Sandro is still on a high from the one night stand, driving home from the gym. There's an anon saying, just pulled a sickie, might play some golf. Hee hee. Bo started work at 4, thoughts and prayers. Got confused when I heard you guys in the morning. Then I remembered, you guys do the mornings now. It's too early.
1: It's too early for that.
0: It's too early, Bo.
1: Kate in Hobart, though. What are you up to this morning, Kate?
2: I'm just about to head to the pool to do some laps.
1: Oh.
2: Got some snow on the mountain this morning. It's really fresh.
1: Goodness.
2: God. It's a day for it.
1: Is the pool heated?
2: It's indoors.
0: Oh, okay. Thank God.
1: Gorgeous.
0: Okay. Are we thinking a bit of freestyle, a bit of breaststroke?
1: Yeah, what's your stroke of choice?
2: Yeah, whatever I feel. Maybe some kickboard in there. Whatever's happens.
0: Oh, lovely.
1: Yeah.
0: What a way to start the morning, get in the pool. Ty, not sure if we can add that to the small talk list of questions of what's your stroke of choice.
1: Don't know if I will be saying stroke of choice.
0: Glenn from Gloucester, though, texted in saying, morning all, just a bit of small talk to kick off the day. How's your weather? Well, and then answers it himself. Well, it's a bit foggy in Gloucester. I'm on the way to work. Have a lovely day. That's what I'm talking about, mate.

0: That's what I'm talking about.
1: The weather's looking great on our end, actually. Not too bad so far, but I don't want to speak too soon.
0: Bit of cloud coverage. Didn't you get called out yesterday by the person you were talking about who said they didn't like your small talk?
1: Well, yeah, my gym trainer. I said, how's the weather? He goes, really? Weather chart?
0: No, but didn't he hear you talking about this on the radio?
1: No.
0: Oh, okay. Good.
1: I hope not.
0: Not yet.
1: Hello?
0: Day's early.

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1: And
2: to the E?
1: To the RVE. Hell yeah. Today on the show, we are going to chat to Nerve.
2: His album, Growing Pains, is our feature album all this week. You've been loving it, Luca?
1: Made me cry a bunch of times.
2: Least surprising thing I've ever heard, to be fair.
1: Well, it slaps, okay? Plus, he's about to head out on a nationwide tour, and his Like a Virgin from a few weeks ago has been blowing.

She's on your head. Pretty, funny, can fight. She always knew she had something special in.

0: On your Wednesday morning, it's Troye Sivan, and in before that, Chickens and Lamb, Thumbs, on Triple J Breakfast. Abby and Ty are in with you. Ty, you had a little night in last night, watched a little show.
1: I did. I started watching a brand new show, Adults Season 2, which some people may have seen Season 1. It was a big hit. When was that? Last year? A couple years ago now, maybe?
0: I reckon it was only last year. They've knocked out the second season really quickly.
1: Yeah.
0: Or the year before. It's like, it's one, I feel like there's a real genre of young people in big city. You know what I mean?
1: Thank goodness.
0: I love LA, overcompensating, adults. I haven't actually started Adults, but I feel like I've seen every moment because it's all over like Instagram and TikTok for me. I can't
1: escape.
0: Yeah.
1: Well, I think people are just trying to make the new like for
0: new
1: this
0: friends.
1: Generation, this Friends or like Sex in the City, you
0: know?
1: Like
0: yeah.
1: Something that you can grip onto, especially for a certain generation. But Adults seem to be working. Season 2, they've just dropped. I started watching it last night and I started the first episode and it started in Spanish and I thought, oh my God, this is maybe like a bit. She sort of answers the phone and is speaking in Spanish.
0: Mm-hmm.
1: And I was like, oh, okay, weird. They don't have any like subtitles to go with it, random. And I maybe watched possibly like the first like 2 to 5 minutes of this show before realizing.
0: You really gave it a chance.
1: I really gave it a chance, but then every character that entered a new scene was speaking Spanish. And then I closely looked at their mouths and it was dubbed over.
0: Yeah.
1: I don't know why that was the case. I don't know why it randomly started in Spanish, but I was watching it for the longest time thinking, this is a bit and yeah. When will the bit end?
0: I've done something similar before except I started watching a show and I was watching it and I was like, what the hell is going on? How do all these characters know each other? There's so much storyline, that so much assumed knowledge, and I had in fact watched the final episode first. And then I couldn't start it. I was like, I know
1: too
0: much.
1: Did you watch the whole episode?
0: Yep, whole thing.
1: Spoiler?
0: Oh, many that I hadn't realised. Absolutely.
1: Yes.
0: Yeah, for sure.
1: He said, what does that mean?
0: I was like, Who's that? Who are you?
1: How do you two know each other?
0: I mean, like, you're watching it like, ¿por qué?
1: ¿Por qué? Hola?
0: Hola? Let's get some headlines after this. DMAs, emails, with a Z on Triple J.

0: Is with emails for your Wednesday morning. Abby and Tyrone with you here on Triple J Breakfast. And it is just gone 6:30. Let's get some headlines.
1: Morning, Jack James with a Triple J news update. The UK government has announced it's banning trade with Israeli settlements in the occupied West Bank, where it says settler terrorists are carrying out ethnic cleansing of Palestinians. Britain is one of 12 nations to implement the sanctions, with France and Canada among them, while Australia is not included in the group. The UK's Foreign Secretary Ed Miliband says action has been necessary for quite some time.
2: Madam Deputy Speaker, our position is not just an overdue statement of reality. The government believes the unlawfulness of the occupation should be reflected in the economic relationships we choose to have with the occupied territories.
1: Back at home, a second child has died following a horror single-vehicle rollover west of Melbourne yesterday. The two children were among five others in a four-wheel drive being driven by a 34-year-old woman when it rolled at Parwin just after 4 o'clock yesterday afternoon. Marrickville Golf Club in Sydney has confirmed that the Prime Minister held an undeclared honorary membership at the club, which received a $6 million grant through an invitation-only scheme. A spokesperson for the golf club has confirmed it approached Mr Albanese's office with a funding request before being promised a multi-million dollar upgrade at the federal election as part of the invite-only scheme. The Victorian government is giving police increased power

0: hours to shut down illegal tobacco operators from today. Closure orders of up to 90 days can be issued without a magistrate's court ruling. And the privatisation of the Big Bash League has officially been approved just months after Cricket Victoria controversially decided it wanted to merge the Melbourne Stars and the Melbourne Renegades.
1: Morning, Jack. Thank you for the update, as always. Let's talk about this BBL story. I am going to admit, don't know a whole lot about the Big Bash League, but when you say it's being privatised, what does that actually mean?
0: Yeah, we had this big announcement from Cricket Australia yesterday. There's been speculation for a while that they were going to do this, but now it's been made official. So they're basically going to be opening the door to private investors, very rich people all over the world, to buy the Big Bash teams rather than those teams being controlled as they currently are within the existing state cricket system. The Melbourne Renegades will be the first club put up for sale, and there'll be a new owner that's expected to take over from the 2027 to 28 season, and then other teams will follow that as long as, you know, nothing goes horribly wrong. Cricket Australia says it would still control the big picture things like international scheduling, player availability and the salary cap. But New South Wales and Queensland were very against this happening. You know, if we look at what happened with the FIFA plan, New South Wales and Victoria were kind of the Europe of Australia.
1: Yeah, and that ended up not going through, hey, the FIFA.
0: Yeah, that ended up being scrapped in quite dramatic fashion. But this is going ahead. New South Wales and Queensland were both worried that selling those teams would give, you know, the league itself this one-off sugar hit. You can't sell it again once it's been sold. Mm-hmm. That's up to the person who bought it, you know. So it's quick cash, but it doesn't necessarily fix the broader financial problems that the BBL has.
2: How could this change the sport?
0: Well, the obvious big change is that there will be a lot more money coming into the Big Bash League. That's the hope for Cricket Australia, and they reckon that money could then be reinvested across the game. But it could also change the identity of some of these teams that people really love, because the private owners can do anything from renaming the clubs to changing the colours to tying them in to reflect, you know, cricket teams overseas as well. We've already seen that happen in England's 100, which we saw the Indian Premier League owners buy some of the teams and then rebrand them to match their existing teams back in India. So the BBL could end up looking a lot more like the overseas franchise leagues, with more money, more international links, but potentially less of that local identity that some cricket fans really love.
1: Yeah, if you're a cricket fan, you got thoughts on it, 0439 757 555. Thank you so much for giving us the rundown, Jack.
0: Thanks, guys.
1: We'll chat in an hour's time, but very soon we have a dilemma on the way. And all I've seen on the nodes ahead is ostriches. So not sure what's going on, but we're going to find out very soon. Right here, TK Meidzer, you're in Triple J.

0: Slater teasing that the sequel to her hit song Crank is going to be coming very, very soon. If I had to put money on it, and not that I would or have.
1: Oh, glad you clarified that.
0: But I would say it's coming.

0: Friday.
1: You reckon?
0: Yeah.
1: Yeah.
0: That's another good new music drops.
1: It's all been rolling out this week as well. It's all in the lead up to the Brother album that she's been teasing, Worst Man in America.
0: Yeah, she told us a little bit about it when she came through for Like a Virgin. Right now, though, Abby and Tyrone with you on your Wednesday morning, and we are getting into this.
2: Tylema.
0: And all I know is that this morning's Tylema has something to do with ostriches.
1: Yeah, that's right. I obviously woke up. Not soft launching a sickie, but I woke up a bit sick this morning, bit of brain fog. And you can imagine when I saw this story, I thought, what the heck is happening here? I said, hello.
0: Morning.
1: So this is the story that's come across my desk. A Kentucky man has developed a potentially life-threatening allergy to red meat.
0: Wow.
1: After being bitten by ticks over the course of time, there's been a few tick bites, which has led him to have this allergy.
0: Yeah.
1: Right? So he's found an unusual alternative to beef and pork by raising ostriches. 400 ostriches this man is raising because apparently it is poultry, so it doesn't contain the thing that he's allergic to, but it also has like a beef-like texture. Brent Williams is his name. He was diagnosed with alpha-gal syndrome, an allergy that can be triggered by Lone Star tick bites and cause reactions after eating meat from mammals.
0: Ostriches are tough. Not that I've ever come across one, but just from what I know, they're huge.
1: They're scary.
0: And they seem scary and angry.
1: Attack?
0: They can run fast.
1: And they can run.
0: They're
1: how
0: huge.
1: Fast can an ostrich run?
0: How much fast can an ostrich run if an ostrich could run fast?
1: Say that three times fast. how fast do you reckon they can run? Oh, I'll tell you now. They're setting off a speed camera in the school zone.
0: 70 kilometres an hour.
1: Yes.
0: Bang.
1: 70 to 72 kilometres per hour.
0: Yeah, it's too quick for a bird.
1: In short bursts.
0: 400 of them.
1: 400 he's raising. So my dilemma today is, would you rather have to raise 40 ostriches?
0: Okay.
1: Or everything you eat is the wrong temperature.
0: Okay. Okay. So we're talking, if you want like a hot bowl of pasta, it's cold.
1: A cold bowl of pasta.
0: Is it fully cold or is it just like a little bit off?
1: It's just enough to be off-putting.
0: Yeah.
1: You know? Mm-hmm. For you to not enjoy it.
0: Mm-hmm. I'm going to go the ostriches. I'm going to uproot my life. I'm going to move to the country.
1: And you're going to raise those
0: ostriches. And I'm going to raise those 40 ostriches like they're my children.
1: So you can have some hot pasta.
0: So I can have a hot bowl of pasta. I just think about when I was eating those little breakfast sandwiches in the morning and I'd put those in the freezer and they were in there for ages. I'd take them out, put them in the fridge to defrost overnight and then take them to work, put them on the sandwich press. Those things, they'd still be cold in the middle and it ruined my day.
1: It's like when you're heating up leftovers and then it's not only until you start eating it that you're like, it's a bit cold.
0: Hot on the outside and frozen on the inside. What are you choosing though? 0439 757 555. Would you rather have to raise 40 ostriches or everything you eat is the wrong temperature?

0: Get amongst these.
1: If you want a party, fuckers are bringing the house down on the East Coast in summer.
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1: Ever since they exploded onto the scene, the electronic duo have taken on huge stages from Glastonbury to Lollapalooza. And from December 8th, they're turning up the heat in Sydney, Brisbane and Melbourne.
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0: It's a Like A Version from Jem Casadaly. Who can it be now here on Triple J? Abby and Tyrone with you. Bit of Lovesick and before it, the Jungle Giants. We're in the midst of one of these.
1: Tylemma. That's right, and the Tylemma today is, would you rather have to raise 40 ostriches or everything you eat is the wrong temperature? Inspired by a headline that Ty came across about a Kentucky man who, after developing a potentially life-threatening allergy to red meat, has decided that he's going to raise 400 ostriches because apparently they taste kind of like beef, but obviously it's poultry. And I should say, in this Tylemma of the would you rather, you're just raising the 40 ostriches. You just got to keep them alive. You don't have to eat them.
0: Don't have to eat the ostriches.
1: Don't have to eat the ostriches.
0: Just raising them. And we've sweetened the deal as well. Not 400 ostriches. Yeah. It is 40. So would you rather have to raise 40 ostriches or everything you eat is the wrong temperature?
1: Morgan from Nar Melbourne saying, that many ostriches can't fit in my apartment, so I guess I'm eating cold food.
0: Oh.
1: Cold food or
0: cold
1: too hot food.
0: Or hot. Hot cold food.
1: Yes, exactly. Hot cold food or cold hot food?
0: Someone's saying cold pizza always slaps the next day. No one wants to raise the emu's cousin. Damn. Emu catching Australian there.
1: Liana from Melbourne, what are you choosing for this Tylemma?
2: I am 100% going to become an bird mum on this one.
0: Oh. Yep. We're going ostriches.
1: You and I are moving to the farm, Liana.
0: What was the line that you drilled at? Like what food?
2: Ice cream.
0: Yes.
2: Frozen yogurt, anything like that you need to have frozen, you cannot have a warm ice cream. It does not work.
0: Oh.
2: I will live on my farm eating my delicious, delicious ice cream and looking at all my birds. I'll use cat maps and say I can have as many ostriches as my eggs.
1: That sounds really lovely, honestly.
0: Sounds great. Liz in Wyong sort of saying the same thing. I'm raising the ostriches and my food is perfect temperature. It sounds like I'm living the dream. Think of the scrambled eggs. They'd be warm.
1: Someone else said 40 ostriches, they're delicious. They also have a memory of 30 seconds. They'll be running from a predator and forget why they're running and stop. They're just asking to be eaten. So that person quite keen to eat the ostriches, which
0: oh my God.
1: Also living a different kind of dream. But keep your thoughts coming through. 0439 757 555. Also, I will say, if you ever see like a random headline, especially if we love the local stories.
0: Oh, please.
1: If you ever see a random headline and you go, God, that's dying to be a Tylemma, please text it in, 0439 757 555. Would love to outsource some.
0: Lot of people already sending me versions of Tylemmas as well.
1: Oh, really?
0: So
1: keep them coming.
0: Keep them coming, please.
1: And we'll get you to the news. Bit of Girl in Red. Bad idea. You're in Triple J.

0: Jack James with Triple J News. The annual assessment of how Australia is tracking on ending violence against women and children will be made public in Canberra today. Claudia Long has more.
1: There are six targets being tracked by Domestic, Family and Sexual Violence Commissioner Michaela Cronin. They include rates of women being killed by an intimate partner. The bulk of the targets are about changing attitudes towards violence against women, but the Commissioner says there isn't enough data available to assess whether they're improving yet. But where there is data available, it shows the number of women being killed by an intimate partner has been trending downwards since the late 1980s. But for First Nations women, numbers have worsened, with 2025 marking the highest rate of killings since data has been collected.
0: And if you need support, you can always call 1-800-RESPECT. That's 1-800-737-732. A second child has died following a single vehicle crash west of Melbourne yesterday. The two children were with five other children in a four-wheel drive being driven by a 34-year-old woman when it rolled in Parwyn just before 4 o'clock. Five other children were also taken to hospital but with non-life-threatening injuries, while the driver is being monitored in hospital. Elsewhere today, Marrickville Golf Club in Sydney has confirmed Prime Minister Anthony Albanese held an undeclared honorary membership at the club, which received a $6 million grant through an invitation-only scheme. Jake Evans has more.
2: A spokesperson for the Marrickville Golf Club has confirmed it approached Mr Albanese's electorate office with a funding request before being promised a multi-million dollar upgrade at the federal election. It has also confirmed Mr Albanese is on the books as an honorary member, something not declared in his register of interests. The club was one of 220 projects awarded a grant under an invite-only scheme set up to pay Labor's election commitments and which heavily favoured safe and marginal Labor seats. The government says the scheme followed grant rules and competitive funding was available through other programs.
0: Overseas this morning, Palestinian officials have praised the United Kingdom's move to ban trade with illegal Israeli settlements in the occupied West Bank. British Foreign Secretary Ed Miliband says the sanctions will last 6 to 9 months, with Canada and France signalling similar bans. Assistant Minister to the Palestinian Foreign Ministry, Omar Awadallah, says it's a major step.
3: It's clear that UK is moving the agenda toward ending the illegality that Israel is pursuing in the occupied Palestinian territory.
0: And just briefly in sport, North Queensland Cowboys co-captain Ruben Cotter is free to play in this Saturday's elimination final against the Sharks after having his careless high tackle charge downgraded by the judiciary overnight. That's the news for now. Right around Australia, this is Triple J.

0: Abby and Tyrone on Triple J Breakfast.
1: Good morning. Happy Wednesday. Peak of the week. Hump day. Ty's soft launching a sickie for anyone who's needing to catch up on the show
2: I'm
1: so far.
2: I'm doing fine. I'm doing all right.
1: I'm feeling perfectly healthy.
2: I don't know what you're talking about. Got lozenges next to me.
1: You're actually doing really well.
2: Cup of tea.
1: I will say. Also, if you missed it, we were talking about if you'd rather, before the news, have to raise 40 ostriches or everything that your all of your food is the wrong temperature forever. Someone is texting and saying, hi, my name is Caleb and I wish I had an ostrich to eat ice cream with. And you know what? Same here, Caleb. Same.
2: Say that.
1: Actually, would you rather an emu or an ostrich? They're both kind of scary.
2: They're both sort of scary. I feel
1: very
2: like
1: big.
2: Just ostriches are a little bit more.
1: Do they spit?
2: No, that's llamas, I think. I think you're talking
1: Anyways,
2: I feel like ostriches are the bad cousins of emus. Like, emus are well-behaved.
1: No, they're not. They fight. Don't they? That's kangaroos.
2: That's kangaroos. I'm sure emus fight as well.
1: I need a trip to the zoo.
2: I think you're getting your animals mixed up.
1: Anyways, look, very soon we are going to be talking about what you will never live down. What is the embarrassing moment in your life? Maybe it happened when you were a kid. Maybe it happened more recently and you're never going to hear the end of it. Want to hear it on 0439757555 because there is one that I have that involves me breaking something.
2: Oh,
1: actually, a few times I've broken something and I'd love to live it down. I'll tell you after this.

0: 1-4 with him for your Wednesday morning. Abby and Tyrone with you, and we are asking the question, what are you not living down?
1: Yeah, what are you not living down? Because there's something that I'm never going to live down, and it was brought up yesterday by my girlfriend Molly. We were sitting on the couch. We're looking to buy a couple of like bits and bobs for the house. So we've been on a lot of marketplace journeys.
0: Can I just say, I love buying bits and bobs for the house.
1: Oh,
0: the art of knickknacks,
1: yeah.
0: Gone.
1: Mm-hmm.
0: Knickknacks and just little pieces with stories with them. Anyways, beside the point.
1: I'll say this is a little bit bigger than a knickknack. We're looking for sort of like a kind of like a coffee table or like something a little bit smaller than a coffee table. Anyway, so we're looking through them and then Molly just starts laughing and I went, what? And she goes, remember when you sat on my parents' coffee table and you broke it? Yeah, I do, actually. I do, because you bring it up all the time. And then I call my mum and I go, Mum, oh my God, I was just talking to Molly about this, blah, blah, blah. I tell her that. She goes, oh, it's like the time when you broke that tree swing when you were a kid. Yeah. So it is quite similar to that. And then I come in this morning and what do? Tell you and producer Hannah this. And you go, oh my God, it's like the time you broke that Triple J light box when you sat on it at the Billie Eilish listening party. Yes, it is. Okay, these are three things I will never live down.
0: I remember that so vividly. We had invited some of Billie Eilish's biggest fans to come and listen to Hit Me Hard and Soft before it had been released. Fan event, listening party, dark room, sort of people sitting on beanies.
1: Quiet.
0: Beanies.
1: Sitting on
0: what
1: beanies,
0: are they called? Beanbags. I was like, what? If not a beanie, what is it? Beanbags.
1: Yeah.
0: And there were some light boxes around, you know, moody lighting. You sat on one and just went straight through to the floor.
1: Yeah. It hit me hard and soft.
0: You hit the floor hard and soft.
1: There's nothing soft about my landing.
0: All right, yeah.
1: So I want to hear from you, 0439757555. What are you never living down? Maybe it was from your childhood. Maybe it was from recently and you haven't heard the end of it from your friends. Maybe it's one of those things where like every time you do something similar or your friends bring it up, they're like, oh, here they go again. Tell me what you're never living down, 0439757555. And as a little treat, we'll pop on this one for you. On your Wednesday, Abby and Tyrone with you. Get in touch. Let's do some yeah yeahs.

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You'll discover the best in Asian and global pop, plus the artists at home who could be the next

0: Oh, that song gets better with every listen. Underscores, the piece, Underscores is going to be in the country very, very soon, which is exciting stuff. I've secured my tickets. I was in the ticket battle, in the awesome. Ticket war for the Underscores tickets, and Mama, we won, which is very exciting stuff.
1: What song are you most excited to see live from Underscores? On the spot.
0: Music or, no, honestly, that one.
1: Music, just music in general.
0: No, there's a song called Music.
1: Yeah.
0: No, silly.
1: I thought as much.
0: Silly bugger.
1: It is a Wednesday morning. We are getting a bit silly. Abby and Tyrone with you here on Triple J Breakfast, and we are talking What Will You Never Live Down. You've been looking for a new coffee table for the house, you and Molly reminded you of the time you broke one.
0: Just
1: with
0: plowed
1: your
0: through
1: ass.
0: One. Just plowed through one.
1: You were then reminded by your mum when you broke the tyre swing. You were reminded by us when you broke a Triple J light box.
0: I have a powerful ass. What can I say?
1: Well, hey.
0: It's a common thread between these stories. But what are you never living down? Molly in Mianj in Brisbane, what's your story?
2: Hey, so I was in London with my family when I was like, I don't know, 9 years old or something. And we went on the London Eye. And, you know, when it goes around, you can get like a photo of your whatever. And I thought my family was right behind me when the photo was being taken. Apparently it was just like a random couple. And so, they printed the photo. And yes, my family, especially my sister, teases me about it to this day, like 20 years later, because she's like, oh, you got adopted by a random family. And yeah, so I'm bullied to this day about it.
1: And it doesn't really help that there's a printout, you know?
2: No, and the family looked really annoyed that I was there too.
0: No.
1: Oh, God.
0: I mean, those things are small. What are you meant to do? It was likely that they were behind you. Come on. Give Molly a break.
2: My family's just like off to the side. Like they didn't even come near me. Like anyway, they set me up for it. For
0: you
2: sure.
0: said, I'm getting my souvenir. I don't mind if you guys are in it or not, but I'm getting it done. Lauren in Albury, what are you never living down?
3: So in my girlies group chat, writing my usual novels, and decided to make a few decisions and wrote, I might as well make this decision or I might as well choose this. Eventually the girls were like, sorry, we've got to stop you there. Are you saying might as well, like all one word instead of might as well? And then it dawned on me that I've been illiterate for 38 years. And I honestly thought the word was mise as well. So every time the group chat makes a decision, it's, well, we mise as well.
1: Mise as well.
0: I'm surprised they didn't go all the way, change the name of the group chat. Yeah. You know, change your name in the group chat.
3: That's being done.
0: Mise as well. That is killer. Well. When you make a spelling error in a group chat, you're done. You're done for. Hung, drawn and quartered.
1: Yes.
0: Mise as well is really funny.
1: It's like my friend who realised the saying was from the get-go and not from the gecko. From the gecko.
0: Or when I was saying in the walls. Like if I'd fallen over or something, I was in the walls.
1: Hello? What's in the walls?
0: Not in the wars. James in Redland Bay was in the walls. When I first met my partner, I went to her house and was playing hide and seek with her siblings and I accidentally put my knee through the wall. Still hear about it from her family.
1: Quite literally in the walls.
0: Keep yours coming through. What are you never living down? 0439

0: Moona on Triple J Breakfast for you Wednesday morning with some backup vocals from Tyrone Pinor. And on 0439757555, we have been hearing about what you'll never live down. And we heard from Lauren in Albury who was saying Mies as well as one word, M-I-S-E as well, instead of might as well. And we're hearing a bit more of that, of people who just thought things were spelt different ways. I mean, I famously thought that volleyball was called bollyball until I was in high school. Kate has texted in saying, I thought Joan of Arc was Joan of Arc, as in J-O-N-A-H, Vark, last name. And I always just pictured
1: Jonah. It's a drag name.
0: Please welcome to the stage. And I always just pictured Jonah Hill. And Blake texting and saying, my mate thought male dogs were called bastards. Never living that down. Have you got any of those, Jack? Anything you'll never live down?
1: Yeah, I still, well, this is something I'm still not living down. I don't know how to spell restaurant and I refuse to learn.
0: I learned the other day.
1: It's the one word that I just won't learn.
0: I learned how muesli was spelt and let me tell you, really gagged me. Not how you'd think.
2: Muesli?
0: Yeah.
1: But more on that later.
0: More on that later. Let's get to some news.
1: Morning, Jack James with a Triple J news update. Israel says it will close Britain's consulate in East Jerusalem that's responsible for Palestinian relations with the UK in response to the United Kingdom announcing sanctions on settlements in the illegally occupied West Bank. In a speech to Parliament, the UK Foreign Secretary Ed Miliband accused Israel of carrying out ethnic cleansing in the West Bank. British Foreign Secretary Ed Miliband says the UK is being joined by other countries, including France and Canada, in cracking down on settlers.
3: Today I announce that the official view of the British government is that the occupation is unlawful. Yeah. Because of Israel's entrenchment of its control and its expansionist agenda via illegal settlements.
1: It's the second day of the trial of three men accused of killing Australian brothers Callum and Jake Robinson in Mexico, with their father expected to testify today. The accused defence teams maintain the innocence of their clients. Dozens of Australian politicians have been targeted by a foreign network operating on Facebook to spread AI deepfakes. A report by the group Reset Tech says the Sri Lanka-based network appears to be motivated by Facebook's content monetization scheme rather than any political objective. A man wanted over an axe attack in Victoria's East has been arrested overnight as three of his family members remain in hospital. Recently retired Collingwood AFL Premiership player Steele Sidebottom is part of the North Melbourne selection panel that will choose the club's next coach. And Kevin Parker has announced he's going to stop meeting fans outside of hotels and airports for photos and signatures due to aggressive behaviour. The morning light is turning.
2: Feeling is bizarre. I did see this on his story. He had posted about it, but tell us about this announcement from Kevin Parker.
1: Yeah, he says that he's pulling back from meeting fans outside of all venues and passive areas where he might be traveling through because of what he's described as a rise in aggressive professional autograph hunters. So he says these aren't necessarily Tame Impala fans. Mm. More often than not, they're just regular people who are looking for a keepsake or something to sell on eBay. But, you know, this is a massive business and he's pointed to some pretty dodgy tactics that are being used around him. Kids being used by these professional autograph hunters.
0: Whoa.
1: Pushed to the front. So, you

0: you know, the artist feels sympathy for the kid and gets a photo with them, signs something that then the parent or their guardian takes and then sells online. He's also stopped coming out after shows now where fans are waiting because he says, on top of the autograph hunters, the fans have become too big. Mm. You know, his fan base has grown a lot, especially over the last year or so. So it's not really something that they could manage safely.
1: Yeah. I mean, I remember seeing Hudson Williams, who blew up playing Shane Hollander in Heated Rivalry, like having a fight with one of these autograph hounds, as you know, they're being called. It's a much bigger problem than, you know, it's a lot of artists who are dealing with this, right?
0: Yeah, exactly. This operates essentially like a business that's not really a business, but people are using it to make a living. There are networks of collectors who share information about where celebrities are staying, what hotels they're in, when they're flying, where they're flying to, and when they're likely to pop up in public. Some of them even have contacts that work in hotels, really fancy hotels where celebrities stay, drivers, airport staff who then tip them off so they can rush and crowd around at places where they're going to be. And on top of that, I think they're making the fans behave worse because, you know, these crowds of people, you know, maybe half of them are autograph hounds who are using manipulative tactics. And then the fans themselves are then at the back of the crowd going, hey, well, I've got to do the same thing if I want to get noticed and get a photo with my favorite artist. So everyone's sort of collectively becoming more aggressive. But this is across everything. It's across athletes, musicians, actors, everyone is sort of dealing with this now, and it might be changing the way that, you know, these celebrities are interacting with their fans.
2: Yeah, I remember seeing a lot of people comment on why there was only a certain coloured marker that they would use to sign.
1: This was I remember Anne Hathaway saying something about this, how she was going to sign something and she was like, I won't do it in like blue
2: pen. I think
1: pen
2: it's blue, yeah.
1: Because then they can use it.
0: To recreate
2: it's
0: it.
2: It's easy to recreate.
1: Yeah.
2: Yeah.
1: So interesting. It sounds like a version, I guess, like a newer version of paparazzi, which celebrities have had to deal with for so long. And so interesting, even with that, how there are so many celebrities who have formed a relationship with their paparazzi who's just like followed them around for years because the paparazzi's like, well, I'm not going to go away. And they're like, well, I guess it's better the devil you know than the devil you don't.
0: Yeah.
1: Crazy.
2: But thank also you, you just don't know, like the people around you, like that receptionist.
1: Yeah.
2: Have they told anyone?
0: Yeah.
2: This driver. That's ooh.
0: Paranoia would definitely get to you.
1: It'd be crazy.
2: Scary stuff.
1: Thank you, Jack, for the update.
0: Thanks, guys.
1: Appreciate it. Speaking of scary, let's get into this. Scary movies. The Ryans. You're on Triple J.

0: Olivia Rodrigo, Serena Joy. I've been loving that song. It's crazy to say that's my favourite from the whole sort of like album rollout.
1: Yeah. I mean, she originally was going to have it on the album and then was like, oh, it doesn't quite fit, kept it. And I like that she sort of spread it out and separated it because it does have a different feel to the rest of the album. Serena Joy, the name of that one here on Triple J. Abby and Tyrone with you on your Wednesday for brekkie. And yesterday on Drive, Luca and Jordan were talking about the story coming out of the North Melbourne Kangaroos AFL team where their coach was fired last week and his work gear has turned up in an option shop, which is so petty and I kind of respect it.
0: Yeah.
1: I've just gone like, I'm getting rid of it, popping it in the op shop, cleaning it out. And so they were hearing from your stories of the things that you found at the op shops.
2: What about you, Patrick, in South Australia? What did you buy with a backstory?
3: Oh, well, I was at an op shop in Castlemaine on a family holiday and I was looking through the 50 cent CD rack and I pulled out this silver sort of looking disc and it was the nomination and a winner announcement from the 1992 ARIA Awards.
2: Oh, yo.
4: Whoa. Like the cards that like the presenters read?
3: Yeah, like, yeah. I,

0: I looked it up on YouTube and it was Neil Finn announced the winner. I saw my card there on the YouTube. I was like, what?
1: Whoa.
2: So sick. And that's why you always check the pockets.
1: Check the pockets. I've found a few things in pockets from stuff that I bought from the op shop. An old, like, old train ticket, which I think was really cool.
2: Mm-hmm.
1: But also, scratchy.
2: Oh.
1: Scratchy.
2: Any money?
1: $10.
2: Oh.
1: Yes.
2: What? Claimed already? No, it already been scratched, surely.
1: Already been scratched.
2: Oh, rats. That would have been awesome.
1: No, but not claimed.
2: I'll never so you took it and it was.
1: Yes.
2: That's awesome.
1: I know.
2: Wow. I will never forget when we were sitting at the pub and you were like, oh, I feel like playing a game. And then you went to the op shop around the corner and you bought celebrity heads.
1: Celebrity heads, which half of it was missing. It was dire straits. They shouldn't have stocked the shelves with it. Nah.
2: And you spent your whole $10 on it.
1: From the scratchy that I got.
2: Well, on Drive this afternoon, it's all about something new. The new feature album on Triple J, it's from Nerve, Growing Pains. They're going to be chatting to the man himself. Here's one from the record. It's called Opium.
3: Still finding which way's up. Long nights, no sleep, no breaks, no cuts. I can tell when they're faking love. Talk is cheap and my paper's up. Zoning out, trying to find a way I can make a life without taking one. So many places, can't keep track of the days I spent on a mission. Flashing lights and paper planes, they keep us stuck in a system. We help them build us a prison, and we pay to be living in it. I'm tearing it down in an instant, this ain't a

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0: Julia Jacqueline, The Hardest Thing here on Triple J. Parcels in before that. We kicked it off with Nerve Opium, something off your feature album, Growing Pains, and chatting all about that album this afternoon with Jordan and Luca on Drive.
1: I am loving this Nerve album.
0: Yeah.
1: Every single song is sounding so different to the last, and I feel like we've had we've had that on rotation. We've been hearing a lot of that. But I don't know. I thought I had sort of an expectation going into it. I'm excited to dig in, listen to it top to bottom. But right now on Triple J, Abby and Tyrone with you, we are talking about What You Will Never Live Down. It's something that I brought up a little bit earlier. I've been hearing your embarrassing stories. And Adam and Logan, you just got in touch with Fab One. What will you never live down, Adam?
2: Yeah, so I work in an office environment and went through the whole phase of sitting on a gym ball, you know, thinking it's good for the posture and everything.
0: Oh, awesome.
2: Done that for a few years until one morning I was on a video call with one of my colleagues and the ball just completely burst from underneath me. So apparently the guy on the other side of the screen was like, Adam, where'd you go?
1: Hello.
2: You go? my manager's sitting next to me. She's in stitches because apparently I fell on my back looking like a turtle falling before quickly springing back up onto the call and just acting like nothing happened at all.
1: And that's a professional.
0: And that's a professional professional.
1: Absolutely. Did you, get a new ball or was that the end of that?
2: There is another one there, but we had to do an OH&S report. On the situation, and the manager was asked, you know, did she apply first aid? And she's like, I'm not going there. I'm not going to touch that. So let's not do that again.
0: Manager in stitches?
2: Oh, she literally crawled out the front, like, on the floor, crying, laughing. Everyone's like, are you okay? They were checking if she was okay. No one checked in on me. That's
0: first aid being applied to the manager.
1: Yeah, you said, I'm on my back, okay? Can someone help me out? Can someone roll me over?
0: Adam said, baby, I need to run businesses. I got a call.
1: You know, he was bouncing on that thing as well.
0: Okay.
1: On the gym ball.
0: Well,
1: get your mind out the gutter.
0: Bouncing on that thing.
1: Bounce on this.
0: Ooh.
1: Bit of Brockhampton.
0: Boogie.
1: Boogie. Get
0: wake
1: into the
0: up.
1: News. Wake up. Wake you

0: Morning, John James with Triple J News. The UK government says it believes there is ethnic cleansing of Palestinians in the Israeli-occupied West Bank after announcing new sanctions on illegal settlements. Zoe Ford has the details.
1: New Foreign Minister Ed Miliband told the House of Commons it was time for Britain to stop being a bystander as violence intensified in the West Bank.
2: The British government agrees that there is ethnic cleansing of Palestinians in areas of the West Bank, perpetrated by settler terrorists. And all too often, the Israeli government has turned a blind eye to this.
1: He announced a ban on the import of goods produced in Israeli settlements. France, Canada, and nine other European countries are taking similar action.
0: The Prime Minister is facing criticism for not declaring his honorary membership of a golf course promised a taxpayer-funded grant. At the 2025 election, the government committed to giving the Marrickville Golf Club in Anthony Albanese's seat of Graindler $6 million. Mr Albanese has previously spoken of his long association with the club, but records of his register of interests don't mention a membership there. Independent MP Helen Haynes says it's critical the government spends public funds fairly and transparently.
3: It's okay to be an honorary member, but you need to declare it so that it can be seen and that people can make a decision then as to whether there's been any undue influence.
0: Elsewhere this morning, new research has uncovered a foreign network of hundreds of Facebook pages spreading AI deepfakes of Australian politicians. Research group Reset Tech has tracked a coordinated slopaganda campaign throughout this year that's targeted many politicians. Reset Tech's chief research officer, Rhys Farthing, says roughly 1 in 10 of the Facebook pages targeting Australians had been monetised, so the owner would profit directly.
4: The incentive behind these networks appears entirely to be the fact that platforms themselves have opened up this content creator system where they pay creators.
0: Meanwhile, new research suggests many young people understand what skills are required to deal with a mental health crisis, but most struggle to put them into action. Student wellbeing platform Wellio collated data from 72,000 Australian students. Wellio's Lachlan Oreo says wellbeing is a skill that must be developed, just like an instrument or a foreign language.
5: More than half of students said that they think they know what to do when they feel worried, but only 36% of students say they actually practice techniques to stay calm.
0: And just briefly, the LIV Golf League has officially filed for bankruptcy following the withdrawal of its multi-billion dollar funding from Saudi Arabia. The organisation says it looks to turn the tour into a fresh tour. Triple J.

0: Abby and Tyrone on Triple J Breakfast.
1: Morning, happy Wednesday. It is hump day, it's peak of the week. Abby and Tyrone with you, and seeing as though it is a Wednesday, we love to do something called the Nut Report.
2: That's right. Pip Rasmussen from The Hookup is going to be joining us to talk all things sex, love, dating and relationships. We do it every Wednesday morning, and this might be our naughtiest one yet. So a bit of a heads up if you've got the little ones in the car or you just don't like talking about naughty stuff. We're going to be chatting about this. Post-nut clarity.
1: I don't think Lola said all of that.
2: Oh, well, I mean, tomato, but tomato.
1: I think she was saying post-sex clarity.
2: Well, it's kind of the same thing, you know? Or maybe it's not. We're going to be talking all about it with Pip.
1: That's right. Pip Rasmussen's going to be coming through. And if you want to jump the gun and you've got any stories about post-nut clarity, get in touch.
2: You said personal clarity.
1: Personal clarity. Well, I don't know if the little kiddies are still here.
2: Oh, they've been tossed out the car. Don't worry. They're long gone, mate. But yeah, if you've ever experienced it, if it's made you have a realization or, I don't know, like an epiphany, 0439757.
1: Like clarity?
2: If you've had clarity. Oh, should we play Clarity by Zedd?
1: You are. Is that song?
2: Yeah.
1: The piece of. Yeah.
2: Okay, let's light it up. Let's have a bit of fun. On your Wednesday morning, Pip's coming through after this. On Triple J.

0: Nina Jirachi and Porter Robinson with WannaCry here on Triple J Brekkie. And maybe you want to cry after.
1: Don't say it.
0: I won't. Not yet.
2: The Nut Report.
0: Okay, here's the situation. We're doing the Nut Report. It's where we chat all things sex, love, and dating on a Wednesday morning. Today, we're talking about something a little saucy with Pip Rasmussen, who's here. So a bit of a content warning for you.
1: That's right. If you've got the little ones in the car, I don't know, it might be a bit too adult because all this talk about NPCs, NPCs. What about PNC, babe?
0: Post-NC.
3: Not clarity.
1: Clarity.
3: Pip, PM that.
0: Do you want to give us our formal Nut Report names? We've been kind of baptised over those songs there.
3: I do want to say good morning to Timone and Abby Nutler. also, Pip Rasmussen. I don't know. Oh, it sounds so bad.
0: We can work on that. But look, this week on the podcast, you are revisiting some of the best listener stories that you've had, including one from a listener by the name of Elle who was talking about post-nut clarity. So, Pip, for those who don't know, what is PNC?
3: Let me educate you. So PNC, as Tyrone has aptly put down, is post-nut clarity, and it's the feeling or realization about your life after you've orgasmed. Mm-hmm. So if you've come to your senses, like literally. So for our listener L, this is like one of my all-time favorites, and I was so excited to put this in the compilation pod this week because she has a very unusual thing that happens to her after she gets her nut. She feels really like invigorated, she feels creative, and her partner actually call it a cumpiphany.
4: My post-nut clarity, we actually call cumpiphanies. It seems I'm really quite lucky because after I orgasm, whether that be with a partner or solo sesh, I feel sort of this untethered feeling where I can view thoughts from a completely different perspective. My imagination is also sort of unleashed. I can visualize scenarios in my head and how I might respond. Essentially, I have these book synopsises in my head and I'm able to expand on them or think up plot lines to scenes or movies that I think I'd like to write.
3: So, is literally going to be coming out with the next bestseller. I don't know about you, but like when she was talking about being like untethered, you know that meme of like the expanding brain like exploding, like the blue one?
1: Yes.
3: That's how I thought of it too. And she actually sent us some of her ideas. And I'm actually fearful to even say them on air, just not because they're too saucy, but because I don't want anyone to steal them,
0: they're
3: really.
0: Too good.
3: So TML, she wrote down book ideas, fantasy, four prophecies, four equal chances, four potential rulers, only one winner. And then she goes on to talk about something that I probably can't say on air, about like some plot lines, about some twins and some hookups.
0: What?
1: Oh my God.
3: Happening at the same time. But anyway, so Elle is out here getting her creative nut on, which is fantastic. I'm literally so jealous of her.
0: I have heard of people who will be really like productive after, you know, when they're experiencing the PNC, and like they'll get up and start like cleaning and start, you know, like doing a couple of chores. And then also some people just conk out.
3: Yes. We had a couple of people who said that they do it before exams as well as like a lifting brain fog thing. But yeah, so you guys have obviously heard about this. I feel like it's kind of a meme online. I think people know about it. And when we asked our audience about it when we originally did this episode, 80% of the hookup fam were like, yes, I've experienced this. But what we've been talking about, these all sound really positive. These sound great. But there are kind of like not so great post-nut clarity moments and realizations about your life. And I'd kind of love to know if anyone has experienced this because it's such a big spectrum.
1: Yeah. 0439757555. Have you experienced PNC and what did you realize or even create or just generally feel?
0: What's in the notes app because you're nutted?
1: Yeah.
0: What did you, have you had a cumpiphany? We want to hear from you. 0439757555. We're going to be back with Pip very soon. Stick around.

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1: And
2: to the E?
1: To the RVE. Hell yeah. Today on the show, we are going to chat to Nerve.
2: His album, Growing Pains, is our feature album all this week. You've been loving it, Luca?
1: Made me cry a bunch of times.
2: Least surprising thing I've ever heard, to be fair.
1: Well, it slaps, okay? 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I'm bringing sexy
2: back. And I know he loves a bit of boxing, so we might have a bit of oos-oos chat.
1: Oos-oos! 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
2: Oos-oos-oos, catch you this album!
0: Jordan and Luca, weekdays from 3 on Triple J. Abby and Tyrone.
3: It's long, but it's good.
0: On Triple J.

0: Swallows for your Wednesday. Calling after me here on Triple J. Breakfast. Abby and Tyrone, are you right there?
1: Still fighting with my microphone.
0: Just fighting with the mic over there. Abby and Tyrone with you. We are getting saucy because we're doing this.
2: The Nut Report.
1: Yeah, that's right. We're doing the Nut Report with Pip Rasmussen of The Hookup. And so a bit of a content warning for you. It's getting a little bit spicy on this Wednesday morning because we're talking about... I'm just waiting for the little ones to go. Post-nut clarity. We're talking about pregnant pause, if you will. PNC, you know, when you maybe have a revelation or you feel some wisdom or maybe you just, I don't know, it could be a good thing, could be a bad thing, as we've been saying, Pip, and we wanted to hear from you on 0439 75 7555. And Britt in Wollongong, you've heard about post-nut clarity referred to as something else. Tell us about this.
3: Yeah, so I lived in Japan for a couple of years, and while I was there, I was dating a guy, and after doing the deed during that PNC period, he kind of had this revelation about PNC and decided to make a point of cultural exchange with me, and said, "Ah, you know, we have this expression in Japanese after you have an orgasm called."

0: Kenja Time, and he was trying to explain. He's like, it's like a philosopher time or wise man where you feel just really smart. And I told him, I was like, oh, no way. We also have an expression in English. It's not as nice sounding. And we call it post-nut clarity.
1: Oh, no.
2: Philosopher time BF and post-nut clarity JF.
1: The cultural exchanges. Love. My goodness. But what sort of, I mean, Pip, what sort of clarity do people kind of experience? I mean, apart from, you know, philosopher's time.
3: Yeah, I mean, clearing of the mind, that's kind of exactly what it is of the label, right? It's like, sometimes people do have these big realizations, and it could be about something that's going on like in their own life. Let's say if you're dating somebody and you're like, hold on, I'm getting some clarity about my feelings on them. You know, we had Connor text in saying, as bad as this sounds, I realized I was in love with my ex-girlfriend after a few times I had sex with my current partner.
1: Oh.
3: So that can happen to people. You can have big realizations as well about where you need to be in your life, like whether you're in the right career path or like, you know, whether you need to reconnect with family. Like there were so many people who had like these big shocking realizations, and it's kind of a good thing too. Like, it gives you a clarity, even if it is like a harsh truth. We had people who talked about like spiritualness and mindfulness. About 10% of our hookup listeners were like, yeah, I get that philosopher time down. We had a lot of people actually say that they had gay awakenings too, like after having a nut and being like, you know what? I actually think I play for the other team.
2: Wow.
3: I don't know. Like that's definitely a common thing. But, you know, a big part of it, something that we haven't really addressed yet, is kind of like the, not the uglier side of it, but sometimes for people it can bring up a lot of feelings of shame and disgust and embarrassment. So 50% of our listeners, when we polled them on this, said, yeah, I don't feel so good about myself. Like I kind of feel like, like what the hell? And I think something that a lot of people might relate to is this text from Louise who said, my kinks are hot when I'm horning, but revolting when I'm not.
1: Oh,
3: so like sometimes you can like, you could be reading like that fantasy novel being like, this is so messed up and disturbing. And then you finish it and you're like, why did I do that? Throw it across the room, never again. Like,
2: you open the windows and you're like, oh. You look in the mirror, you're like, hello.
3: Yeah.
2: Good to see you.
3: Yes.
2: Well, thanks, Pip. Always appreciate jumping on and doing a bit of the nut report. And also, I feel like that's that'd be nice to hear from some people that they're not alone. That's more than half of the audience are also feeling that way, you know, even though it's not necessarily a nice feeling, but removing some of that shame. And it's like, you're not the only one, babe.
1: Yeah.
3: Exactly. 100%. That's what we're here to do. So please get around us if you haven't already. You can check out this episode that we dropped. It happened, I think, March last year. But this, you know, we heard from like someone who had a very creative nut in our special compilation for Best of Your Stories. It's up on Triple J, or not the Triple J YouTube. Oh my gosh, we have a new YouTube.
1: Hey,
3: I'm
1: Triple
3: still
1: J
3: getting
1: Talks.
3: Used to it. Yeah, Triple J Talks. That's where we live now. So please go visit us there.
1: I'm sorry, I'm stuck on creative nut, but we will hopefully, as someone says, will you have PNC after the nut report? Hopefully, you have a bit of post nut report clarity there. You know, Pip?
3: Maybe not at the office, but like maybe later
2: in your own time. Thanks, Pip.
3: Bye.
2: Let's get some headlines after this. Lara Buchanan on Triple J.

0: Flora Buchanan here on Triple J for your Wednesday. Another big thank you to Pip for jumping on to chat. And again, you can find the Hookup Podcast on the Triple J app or wherever you get your pods. Also, the podcast is on Triple J Talks YouTube. You are with Abby and Tyrone here on Triple J Breakfast. It's 8:30. Let's get some headlines.
1: Morning, Jack James with the Triple J News Update. The Federal Emergency Management Minister is warning Australians of a heightened fire risk over the coming months. Emergency management chiefs are meeting in Canberra today for a disaster preparedness summit as the Bureau of Meteorology forecasts a drier and warmer than average spring and summer across much of the country. Christy McBain says the unusual high risk season for fires and storms from The usual high-risk season for fires and storms from October to April is likely to be more severe this year.
2: That's why it's so incredibly important that people move now and prepare their properties and make sure those emergency plans are in place. But these phenomenons, are emerging and we need to be aware of them.
1: A dozen countries, including the UK, Canada and France, have announced plans to introduce or to support bans on goods from Israeli settlements. Australian Foreign Minister Penny Wong told Parliament this week that Australia would not pursue a similar ban, quote, at this time. Police are appealing for witnesses and dashcam footage after a horror crash claimed the lives of two children west of Melbourne and hospitalised five more. Police say no other vehicle was involved in the crash and detectives worked through the night to try and work out how the tragedy unfolded. The Education Minister Jason Clare has flagged an overhaul of parts of the school curriculum after international testing revealed long-term decline in students' maths and reading. The latest results from the Program for International Student Assessment Examinations of 15-year-olds show record low reading and maths results. And North Queensland Cowboys co-captain Reuben Cotter is free to play in this Saturday's elimination final against the Sharks after having his careless high tackle charge downgraded by the judiciary.
3: Thank you, Jack. Let's talk about that top story. It's been obviously a very early start to the fire season. So what's the latest on the fires that flared up in Queensland this week?
1: Well, thankfully things have eased now compared to the weekend and Monday when crews were responding to around 180 fires across Queensland alone. We saw communities evacuated as a result of those fires and they're still burning now all at advice level, including at South Ripley near Ipswich and Berrajondo in the Gladstone region. Advice means that there's no immediate danger, but people are being told to stay alert because those conditions can change. The broader concern, though, is how early this is happening. We're just 9 days into spring, and we've had several days of unusually hot and very dry conditions across parts of Queensland and New South Wales this week. And given we're expecting an El Nino this year, those elevated conditions are expected to stick around for the next few months. But given we're still in a relatively quiet

0: and safe period right now before the start of the official fire season. Now's the time to be doing all that necessary prep.
1: But for people who are preparing for the season ahead, is there any advice?
0: Yeah, the advice across the country is to use this time before the fire is at your doorstep to work out what you'd actually do if one was threatening your home. That means having a bushfire survival plan, knowing whether you'd leave early and where you'd be going exactly, and making sure that everyone in your house knows that plan. Depending on where you live, you might have talked about this with your family or your housemates a few years ago, but maybe you haven't thought about it since. So it's important you get up to speed with exactly what those plans are now, because they might need to change. Around the house, keep your grass and your vegetation down, clear your gutters, and check the fire danger where you live, especially as we go into October. You can keep an eye on all those warnings in your state or territory via your state or territory's app that looks after fire alerts. There's 8 different ones across the country, so download the one that's relevant to you, especially before the fire season is up and running. And when a fire does start to burn, in the words of Disclosure, you can hear all the latest advice for those fires on your local ABC radio station.
1: There you go. Make sure you get the app and start preparing if you need to. Thank you so much, Jack, for the update.
0: Thanks, guys.
1: Abby and Tyrone with you. We've got some brand new music, a catch of the day on the way, courtesy of Abby. On the other side of this one, Kali Uchis on your Wednesday.

0: Kaliuchis, Moonlight for your hump day morning, peak of the week, Wednesday. Abby and Tyrone with you here on Triple J Breakfast. And one thing about Abby and I is that we don't like to gatekeep music. We love, our love language is putting people onto new music that we have been loving in a way to be able to, if people also share similar tastes or, you know, like the music, then they have something to add to their playlist, which is why we created this segment.
1: Oh, what is it?
2: Yeah, I'm on.
0: Catch of the day. We've got some new music incoming from Abby Butler.
3: Yeah, and I have been obsessive about this song that I'm going to play. I'm not going to lie. And I'm going to do things a little bit differently. Normally, this is where I will come through and give you all the info and I've done all my digging. And I am someone who will internet sleuth until I cannot sleuth no more. And so I'll give you every little ounce of detail that I can tell you about this artist. I'm not going to do that because the way I came across this musician and this song is quite unusual. One of my favorite comedians posted on TikTok, she's got millions of followers, posted just a little, you know, like video with this song in the background. And I went, God, what a cool sounding song. And it took me on a journey that I could have never imagined and led me to a point where I went, hold on, I think that this comedian is the one behind this song. I think it is her artist project. And so I don't want to tell you too much. I just want to play the song and get your thoughts on 0439 75755 before I reveal all of my investigations and all of my findings. So let me know what you think. The artist is Me as a Girl. The song is called I Don't Know Why I Said That. I really feel like this is one for fans of After and Addison Rae and Claro's early DIY bedroom pop releases from when back in the day she was posting them on YouTube and SoundCloud. Tell me your thoughts though, your first impressions. 0439 75755. My catch of the day, I'll reveal all soon, from Me as a Girl. I Don't Know Why I Said That.

0: Bit of role model harmony for your Wednesday morning. Coming off the back of a catch of the day, some new music from an elusive artist, Abby, that you brought through. Me as a girl, I don't know why I said that.
1: I have not been able to stop playing this song. And let me tell you how I came across it. As I said, I didn't want to give you too much info because I came across it with no info at all. All I knew is it was in the background of a video that one of my favorite comedians had posted. So I did some digging and I came to believe that maybe it was her behind the song. So let me tell you, Veronica Slowakowska is her name. You might have seen her on socials as Veronica is Cool. She's a Canadian actress. She's a comedian. She's on SNL as well. She makes a lot of videos with her boyfriend Kyle. And I think, and again, this is all from just looking at YouTube descriptions, and I've dug into the details and the producer credits of the songs. I believe he is the producer and that she is the vocalist. I made a TikTok about it when I first found this, and she commented on it with just like eyes emojis. And so nothing's been confirmed, but she's been sort of linking herself to the music more and more.
0: So do we know if this is a duo effort? Is Me As A Girl a duo, Kyle and Veronica, or is it Veronica's project Kyle is producing?
1: They're doing their first show in New York in a few weeks' time, so that will be very telling. But Sam in Sydney, did you go on the same journey that I did trying to figure out what the hell was going on with Me As A Girl?
2: Yeah, I did. It was weird. Like, I've been following her since the Nevermind podcast days, and then she released this. I'm like, what a vibe.
1: Yeah, and I don't know if you've seen her sing on SNL.

before or like kind of jokingly sing, but it sounds like her. So, and obviously it's her face in the music video and she's like collab posting with all the things, but I love that it's forcing all of us to go,

0: Someone saying such a magical sound to it, so whimsical.
1: Magical sound. I love this sort of comedian to artist pipeline.
0: Yeah, and she's wearing a blue wig well. So yeah, a bit of Hannah Montana to it.
1: Very Hannah Montana. very Addison Rae as well.
0: Yeah.
1: I think with the pink hair.
0: Well, also very Addison Rae in going from, I guess, known for one thing, which in Addison's case was obviously being a TikToker, to then a full-blown pop star. And I wouldn't be surprised if Veronica made that same transition.
1: Well, do you remember when Brittany Broski was teasing a
0: music
1: project?
0: Oh, yeah, she did music for a bit too.
1: And then she did a Harry Styles cover and everyone was like,
0: that's it?
1: Is that the music you were teasing?
0: I mean, Peach PLC doll.
1: Well, yes.
0: One of the best to ever do it. But yeah, very keen to keep an eye on me as a girl. And I just want to say, I was there first.
1: I was there first.
0: I'm putting my stamp on it.
1: Okay? Veronica is cool and Abby was there first.
0: Exactly. Don't you forget it. We're going to catch up with Lucy Smith. And we've got a bit of a question to ask her. Maybe some copying allegations. We'll fill you in very soon.

0: It's the boys on Triple J Breakfast. Abby and Tyrone with you. We are going to be getting out of here very soon. Lucy Smith is here with us in the studio.
1: Good morning.
2: Good morning, Luce.
0: You walked into a trap, darling.
1: What?
0: You what? Thought we were just curious about your morning on News Breakfast, making a bit of small talk when you came in?
2: You got on News Breakfast, did three news stories.
0: Yeah.
2: Oasis documentary drops today.
0: Yeah.
2: Another one. That was about...
0: something.
1: Miley Cyrus.
2: Dropping the Cyrus, going by Miley. And Tame Impala, Kevin.
0: Yeah.
2: And Parker.
0: We're not going to say anything. We just want to play some audio for you, put some evidence across your desk. This was Jack James at approximately 7:35 a.m. this morning.
3: He says that he's pulling back from meeting fans outside of all venues because of what he's described as a rise in aggressive professional autograph hunters.
0: And this was you a mere 15 minutes later.
4: He would no longer be taking photos or signing autographs in airports, at the front of hotels, and he cited that aggressive autograph hounds.
0: Hounds!
2: Yes. Hounds. Can take my homework, just change it up a little bit.
0: Yeah, and don't write your homework then, in blue ink, we've learnt.
2: Yes.
4: I went synonym.
2: Synonym for hunter. Hounds. And then we were talking about this in the same story.
0: I remember Anne Hathaway saying something about this, how she was going to sign something and she was like, I won't do it in like blue
2: pen. I think it's blue, yeah.
0: Because then they can use it.
3: To recreate it.
2: It's easy to recreate.
0: Yeah.
2: 15 minutes later, you would have turned on the telly to hear Lucy talking about this.
4: And you might have seen videos of your favourite celebrities signing autographs. They don't sign in blue ink because apparently that's easier to lift and then doctor onto fake memorabilia.
1: I can't tell you. I'm down there by the time you do this cross.
0: Yeah, well, you can listen to the Triple J app.
1: No!
0: Apparently, we did our bulletin in blue pen.
1: This is so funny.
2: Yeah, what are we made of? Blue ink,
1: oh,
2: mate.
1: Oh, we're all just mimicking each other, aren't we? Oh, God, that's so funny.
0: But when you came in and I had to look away because you walked into the studio just now and Ty goes, where do you get your stories from, Luce? And you're like, oh, music publications.
2: No, this is... Did you actually do scour a lot of the web for these news stories? And
1: I was even looking up why don't celebrities sign in blue ink yesterday.
0: Yesterday?
1: Yeah. No, we'll no I promise. No, it's just so funny when you put them side by side.
2: Oh, it is really funny.
0: But anyways, we're going to get out of here. Luce, what's coming up for you?
1: Well, I'm playing one of my favourite games. What do I do? I mean...
0: What's your job?
1: And you text in some clues.
2: And then we'll have a nearly close enough version of an artist singing a cover.
1: And no, we're playing Name It, Claim It. You can win tickets to an upcoming gig. You just have to tell me who the gig is. You'll find out how after 9 o'clock.
0: Hell yeah. Thank you.
1: Bye.
2: Oh my God. Catch you, Luce. Have a great show.
0: Lucy. Hey, you're awesome, sister. Give it up. Hey.
1: Thanks so much.
0: Hey. Don't change a thing.
1: Love you guys.
0: Love you kids.

0: Morning, John James with Triple J News. The Prime Minister says he didn't know he had an honorary membership to a golf club in his electorate that was promised $6 million in the lead-up to the last election. The ABC has revealed Anthony Albanese was given an honorary membership by the Marrickville Golf Club in Sydney, but records of his register of interests don't mention a membership there. The grant was awarded through an invitation-only scheme funding election promises administered by the Infrastructure Minister, Catherine King. Mr. Albanese says he doesn't play golf and he doesn't hold a paid membership.
1: Like a lot of organisations in my seat, a lot of clubs, local community-based things, they say, oh, we'll give the local member honorary membership. Apparently that happened 15 years ago or something. I haven't been into the clubhouse for many, many years.
0: The Shadow Infrastructure Minister, Bridget McKenzie, who resigned as sports minister in 2020 when she didn't declare her honorary membership of a gun club, says the ministerial code of conduct requires ministers to declare personal interests.
2: You need to declare that so that when it receives funding, as this golf club in Marrickville did, the public is very clear of that you've taken steps to deal with that potential and perceived or actual conflict of interest in the awarding of funding.
0: Overseas, the Palestinian Authority has welcomed sanctions on settlers as an important step towards confronting what it's described as Israel's violations against the Palestinian people. The leaders of Britain, France and Canada have each announced that they'll block imports from Israeli settlers in the West Bank, with the UK saying their actions amount to the ethnic cleansing of Palestinians. Israel claims those are outrageous lies, and they've announced that they're closing Britain's consulate in East Jerusalem in response. The father of the Australian brothers killed in Mexico in 2024 is expected to give evidence today in the trial of the men accused of their murders. Carrington Clark has the latest from Ensenada in Mexico.
3: Martin Robinson has travelled to Ensenada with his wife Deborah for the trial, which is expected to take more than 4 weeks. He's expected to be called by the prosecution to give evidence about the identification of the bodies of his sons, Callum and Jake. The other two witnesses on the first day gave evidence which prosecutors say places the accused men at the scene of the murders. The defence teams maintain the innocence of their clients.
0: And just briefly, back at home in sport, Cronulla will welcome back playmaker Braden Trindle after two games out with a shoulder injury for Saturday night's NRL elimination final against North Queensland. Meanwhile, skipper Isaiah Yeo returns to Penrith after a pec injury for the qualifying final against the Roosters on Sunday. That's the news on Triple J.

0: My favorite bit in that song is when she goes, oopsie, I got a bigger boy ticket. Your new fever right there on Triple J.
1: Name it, claim it.
0: As we get into this, I've got a double pass to give away to an upcoming tour. You just have to tell me who it is. Based off of this grab alone, can you identify the artist? And if you can, you could win tickets to see them live. You just got to be in quick. 0439 757 555. Fingies at the ready. Who is this?
2: Because I'm selfish, can you sing that back to me? It's just so nice.
0: Ooh, getting a little bit of a sonic clue in there as well.
2: Because I'm selfish, can you sing that back to me? It's just so nice.
0: Oh, very good fans in there too, giving that love back. 0439 757 555. Who is that? Do you want to see them live? Text me. It's Name It, Claim It. Right now, Phoebe Bridgers, Bobby.

0: DJ Seinfeld and Confidence Man. Love them showing a bit of love in that track. It's called The Right. Before that, you had Phoebe Bridgers with Bobby coming off her new record, Lost Weekend. I'm Lucy. This is Triple J Mornings.
1: Name it, claim it.
0: And right now I have a double pass up my sleeve to an upcoming gig. You just have to guess who it is based off of this.
2: Because I'm selfish, can you sing that back to me? It's just so nice.
0: Oh, getting emotional there. Tom in Melbourne, who do you think that is?
3: Is it Lily Allen?
0: Lily Allen, she does have her Western Girl shows coming up. She does get a little bit emotional during these performances too. Tom? It's not Lily Allen. Tiffany in Wollongong, what do you reckon?
4: Hello, I think it might be Ray.
0: Ray, who is playing Spilt Milk. Tiffany, you're not the only person to guess Ray.
4: Oh, bugger.
0: But... Okay. I'm sorry, but thank you for texting in. 0439757555. Is someone going to guess who this is?
2: Because I'm selfish, can you sing that back to me? It's just so nice.
0: Do you know who it is? Do you want to see them live? Text me right now. We're playing Name It, Claim It. Now, archives, in the meantime, this is Georgia Smith on Get Me Down.

0: Hockey Dad taking you back to their 2020 record, Brain Candy. And before it, Nia Archives, Get Me Down. You're listening to Triple J Mornings.
1: Name it, claim it.
0: And it is a hot ticket this week. I'm giving away a double pass to an upcoming gig, an upcoming tour. You just have to tell me who it is based off of this.
2: Because I'm selfish, can you sing that back to me? It's just so nice.
0: Oh, getting emotional in that one. Jordan in Newcastle, who do you think that is?
3: Oh, is it Olivia Dean?
0: Jordan, I need you to know that was once again one of the most guessed people this week. Jordan, I don't have tickets. I'm so sorry. Laura also texting me saying, I'm saying Olivia Dean out of wishful thinking and desperation for tickets. Jordan, if it makes you feel any better, we had Abby and Tyrone in the green room the other day trying to get extra tickets. I'm going to be in Europe, so I'm not going to be here when she's here, but I'm crossing my fingers for you, brother.
3: Yeah, I'm crossing my fingers as well.
0: I know. It's the hot. Everyone wants to go, and she's doing so many arenas for the Art of Loving tour, but I'm thinking, does she need to do stadiums on the next visit? Surely.
3: Oh, 100%. 110%.
0: Jordan, honestly, good luck to you. Laura, good luck to you as well. Edith in Brisbane, what do you reckon? Who do you think that is?
4: Is it Bieber Doobie?
0: Now, I need you to tell me who you initially texted in first, okay? What initially came through on your text?
4: It was something ridiculous.
0: Were you doing voice to text?
4: Yeah, I always do that in the car.
0: Because
4: like, hey, Siri.
0: And I knew who you were talking about. It came through as B do doobie.

0: Unfortunately, Beba Doobie, Beer Doobie, oh, is incorrect. But Edith, she is coming our way in 2027 with her Powerlines World Tour. Details online right now. Zoe Iniora, Sydney. Come on, who do you think this is? I'll play it out for you one more time.
1: Because I'm selfish, can you sing that back to me? It's just so nice.
0: Zoe, talk to us. Who is that?
2: That is 100% Odette.
0: Ooh, talk to me about Odette. Why do you think it's Odette?
2: I've been a massive fan since Collide. It's kind of like that husky vocals, the keys, soulful in the background. Yeah, absolutely.
0: Mm-hmm. Zoe.

0: Okay, you got the keys, you got the husky little vocal there. And Zoe, you are going to see Odette live.
1: That's fantastic. Thank you so much, Lucy.
0: Oh, thank you so much for playing along. In fact, that's the first night of the Blink tour. I'm assuming you want to head along to Oxford Art Factory.
1: Absolutely, yes,
0: Yay!
1: Please.
0: Oh, you get a double pass, Zoe. Thank you so much for
1: fantastic.
0: Playing along. Smashed
1: thank
0: it.
1: Thank you.
0: Yay.
1: Cheers, thanks, Lucy.
0: Now, that tour is going down throughout November. Dates in Melbourne, in Southampton, WA, Adelaide, and in Brisbane. So from Thursday the 5th of November through till Saturday, November 21, Odette's Blink Tour in celebration of her upcoming record, and it sees her really just leaning into these beautiful sounds that we know her from, revisiting. Like this track, Watch Me Go, she sees the old assist to her song, Watch Me Read You. So I'm excited to see the way that she melds her old catalogue in with this new music. Either way, it's going to be a big old cry, a big old sing-along. Odette, for name it, claim it. Zoe in Sydney heading along for all of us. This is a new song. Ah!

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1: What's good? My name is Nerve, and my new album, Growing Pains, is the feature album this week on Triple J. Aussie Thunder, I have been a fan of Sir Spyro since I started making grime music in like 2016-17. So to finally have a song with him is insane, massive full circle moment for me. I just came in off like 100 billion milligrams of caffeine, ready to put my head through a wall, and just told him I want a Skippy beat and I'm just going to bar out insane. Oz Grime, UK Grime to the world.

So Spyro teaming up on that track, Aussie Thunder, from his new record, Growing Pains. John Summit in there too with Julia Wolf. We had Steve Lacey and Odette at the very top. Ah! Zoe from Sydney winning 2 tickets to see Odette on her upcoming Blink tour. Dates, details, everything you need to know. It's going down in November, and you can check out Triple J's socials for more, which is what you're listening to. This is Mornings. Coming up, a classic from the presets. Nerve just talking about that coffee shot. All that coffee, the presets is going to make you feel the same way. Right here, Remy Wolf.

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1: Wildlands is ready to burst into the new year with a hectic lineup. They really said back to back to back because they've booked in John Summit, Kiki, Near Archives and heaps more, plus an exclusive Aussie debut from drum and bass heavyweights Worship. 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

Party time, all of my people, right here on Triple J. Perfect for your Wednesday, your hump day. The Presets, my people, here on Triple J. Florence Road in there too with Hanging Out to Dry and Remy Wolf at the very top with Twiggy. Change of pace right here. This is Jungle with The Wave. Music on the way from Holly Hebe. Here on Triple J.

On Triple J, that is Holly Hebe, Crying Your Eyes Out. And I'm so excited for the new Holly Hebe fans that are going to be unleashed when she joins Holly Humberstone on tour.

The two Hollies touring together. I love this so much. And I think Holly Hebe, the way that she is leaning into the dance realm, a little bit of drum and bass, breakbeat on that recent track, which I think is just going to be a great rile up, a great energy boost before we get into the singer-songwriter prowess of Holly Humberstone. Those dates going down in theatres around the country next year, 2027, throughout February, kicking off in Sydney before heading to Brisbane, Melbourne and Perth. All the details you can check out over on the Triple J website, and more of Holly Hebe's music over on Triple J Unearthed. So good. Before that, you had Full Nelson with Keepsake and Jungle at the very top with The Wave. I'm Lucy, heading towards the 10 o'clock headlines. New music on the way from Lottie McLeod. 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